0: iZervay or go to iZervay.com. 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
1: Immigration and Customs Enforcement arrests hit a record.
2: More than 43,000 immigrants were arrested by ICE agents and booked into detention centers in June, the highest monthly total since President Trump took office last year. The newly released government data reveals how immigration agents are steadily ramping up operations across the country without large-scale, high-profile operations. Reports say among those detained, the non-criminal population is seeing the largest increase, but Border Czar Tom Homan insists the majority of people being arrested are criminals. The July 11th data shows 29% had criminal convictions, while 31% had pending criminal charges. Lillian Wu, Fox News.
1: A Florida teen whose lawsuit claimed Meta's social media platforms were to blame for his depression and anxiety has dropped his case against the company just days before trial. The 15-year-old originally named four defendants, Instagram, YouTube, Snapchat, and TikTok, but YouTube and TikTok settled last month. A Meta spokesman says the 15-year-old dropped the suit without receiving any payment, adding the claims never held up. Meta is making it easier for you to change the music on your Instagram post.
3: Used to be, changing music in your posts on Instagram meant having to delete the post and uploading an edited version with the fresh sounds, but this meant deleting likes and comments. Now, Meta is promoting a new tool called Replace Audio, in which users can change the music or other audio while keeping the rest of the posted content. To make use of the new Replace Audio tool using either the iOS or Android Instagram apps, just go to the post in question and tap More Options, then Edit, then Audio. From here, select a new track as you would have selected one originally and then tap Done.
1: Fox's Evan Brown. I'm Lee Silicera. This is Fox News.
4: I'm Tom from Edwardsburg. I was severely nearsighted for my entire adult life until LASIK surgery. I ended up with 20/10 vision in both eyes for 5 years. And once you've had that kind of vision, no other vision is acceptable. Well, 3-4 years ago, my vision started to degrade. It was getting blurry. Dr. Jennifer tried different prescriptions. She suggested seeing a cataract surgeon. Well, last February, she asked me if I would try a procedure for dry eye, which I did not know I had. She did a series of tests and showed me the results, and they're permanently dry, and you cannot feel it, but the treatment was amazing. 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There's no way you can do it properly.
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6: Now, from the Glass Doctor of Indiana Weather Center, here's your Storm Alert weather forecast.
7: We are clear and cool tonight with a low of 53. Mostly sunny and a little warmer on Thursday as highs make it to 78. 80 for Friday with sunshine. And as we head into the weekend, expect mid to upper 80s with partly sunny skies. I'm WSBT 22's Abby Wepler.
8: Right now it's 67 degrees.
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1: Fox News, I'm John Saucier, talking about Tropical Storm Bertha making landfall in Louisiana this afternoon. Governor Jeff Landry warns residents there is still danger ahead.
2: I want to remind everyone of something important, that forecasts can change, and even a weaker storm can produce dangerous rainfall, localized flooding, and hazardous travel conditions.
1: The storm will next pass into Texas. A storm surge is expected along the entire Gulf Coast. The storm could last into Thursday. Communities across West Virginia working to recover after severe flash flooding brought on by torrential rains. Governor Patrick Morrissey outlining his priorities.
3: We're going to find anyone who needs help. 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
1: A state of emergency has been declared for all 55 counties in West Virginia. 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
0: Now, from the Glass Doctor of Indiana Weather Center, here's your storm alert weather forecast.
4: We are clear and cool tonight with a low of 53. Mostly sunny and a little warmer on Thursday as highs make it to 78. 80 for Friday with sunshine. And as we head into the weekend, expect mid to upper 80s with partly sunny skies. I'm WSBT 22's Abby Wepler.
5: Right now it's 67 degrees.
6: 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We hear a lot that, oh my, there are so many options, it gets confusing, we're not sure what to do. We help guide you through that process. We don't dictate. We listen to what you're telling us. Okay, I want a sofa that's 78 inches. I want it this, this, this. And a lot of times we'll say, well, you know, it would really help if we saw the room. We'll come out to the house and help you. But if you want just that one sofa, we can help you find the sofa. If you say, I want the whole room, we can coordinate everything. But we work with you through that process. It's not our taste. It's not necessarily what we see. It's we're trying to give you a finished product that reflects you. Come in. Look at what we have. See what we have to offer. And we would love the opportunity to show you what we can do.
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3: Fox News, I'm Tom Graham. The Pentagon announcing a 12th night of strikes against Iran as President Trump issues fresh threats.
4: Trump now threatening to hit civilian infrastructure targets closer to the Iranian capital of Tehran. Writing on Truth Social, from this point forward, anytime the Islamic Republic of Iran shoots at a ship in the Strait of Hormuz, the United States will bomb and destroy one bridge or power plant.
3: Fox's Aisha Hosni, a Fox News poll shedding light on what Americans think of President Trump, the midterms, and economic growth.
5: 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The Democratic advantage comes as President Trump's approval rating stands at 39%, unchanged for the last 3 months.
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7: We are clear and cool tonight with a low of 53. Mostly sunny and a little warmer on Thursday as highs make it to 78. 80 for Friday with sunshine, and as we head into the weekend, expect mid to upper 80s with partly sunny skies. I'm WSBT 22's Abby Wepler.
8: Right now it's 65 degrees.
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0: police, whether it's the NYPD or the LAPD, police forces all over the country, and ICE, and replace it with their own enforcers, their police state. So it's not that they oppose enforcement. They want enforcers, their own, and they got to get rid of the cops. They've got to get rid of the cops. They got to get rid of ICE and then put in loyalists. Brutal, violent loyalists. That's what they're into. Let's go on. The DSA continues to push for police and ICE abolition while simultaneously establishing, as I said, what sounds like a paramilitary wing. The DSA has formed a group called the Red Rabbits. The Red Rabbits, to prepare for a national uprising against federal agents and police brutality. So it's a paramilitary force for the DSA, but no protection for the rest of us. Remember, this guy used to be part of this, but this went so far radical left that he left it. Now he's revealing as much as he knows. Do not be fooled by defenders who claim the utopianism of DSA's platform is merely a far-flung aspiration. This is John Stewart, a.k.a. John Liebowitz. Oh, they mean well, they're good people, because he's a jackass, he's a moron. They don't mean well, and they're not good people. A vision planned for some Eratzi, New Jerusalem, far over the horizon, takes concrete shape in policy today when DSA demanded that Mayor Zoran Mandami, who they endorsed, not increase the number of police in New York, the mayor caved. The DSA's utopianism, its flawed belief in human perfectibility, will have real-world consequences now, just like the communists. Not everyone inside the DSA is busy with a whitewash brush. The Marxist Unity Group, that's their name, the Marxist Unity Group within the DSA, a caucus with three members on the organization's governing board of 27, operating as part of the explicitly communist coalition that governs the DSA, is clear. The demand is communism, a February 2025 statement on their own draft program for DSA, which influenced workers deserve more, is much clearer about the organization's ultimate goal. Quote, maximum program, on the other hand, elaborates the history of capitalist development and the role of the working class within it. It demonstrates our commitment to the long-term struggle for a fully liberated classless society, in a word, communism. That's their own writings. That's their own writings. Now, again, this has now been written. This has now been published. This is indisputable. It's unequivocal. And you haven't heard other media organizations even talk about it, have you? And when Bernie Sanders shows up on these programs, Medicare for all, you know, he spews out his usual slogans and stupidity. He's never challenged with anything like this. You're communist, and this is what you really want to do, isn't it? No, they don't do that. Even with these DSA members, they don't really do it. We're going to try again, Mr. Producer, to get one of these DSA members on the program. Let's try again tomorrow, if we may. I don't have high hopes on this. I really don't. But I want us to keep at this, because I think it's very, very important that they get exposed. And, you know, the more I keep at it, the more others will talk about it. The more they'll start to show a little bit of courage to confront this, whether they're Democrats, Republicans, or in the media. I've been hammering the hell out of this now for months, and I'm not going to stop. Same with the Islamists. We've made people a little bit braver who are in the radio and TV business to speak about Islamists, to even use the word Islamists, like communists. It wasn't that long ago. Just 2 years ago, they kept talking about socialists. I said, no, they're Marxists. They're communists. And before that, it was progressives. I said, stop it. Stop with the progressive and the socialist stuff. They're really communists. Now, the president uses it. TV anchors use it. Hosts use it. And the people who believe in it use it. It's very important that if we're going to be able to confront and defeat these kinds of ideologies, that we call them what they are and we don't play the game of using the nomenclature that they demand. That's very, very important. Then there's this. Black New York City politician claims DSA is white supremacists, while growing Democrat feud spills onto social media, New York Post. A prominent black Big Apple politician compared Mayor Zohran Mamdani's comrades and the Democratic Socialists of America to white supremacists as a bitter rift between Democrats spilled onto social media. Queensborough President Donovan Richards breathed new life into a long-standing complaint among minority lawmakers that the largely lily-white Democratic Socialists of America ignores race in its crusade to grow its ranks and dismantle capitalism. Quote, white supremacy comes in all forms, Richards posts on social media late Sunday. Well, what's he's not upset about the Communist Party, Mr. Producer. He's just upset that there's not enough blacks involved. Is that the point? Seems kind of crazy. The slap erupted from a debate online after a report in the New York Times that highlighted how the extreme left wing of the Democrat Party focused on furthering the group's agenda and largely has blinders on when it comes to black and Latino members and issues important to them in the five boroughs. A DSA state assembly member, Farah Safrant Faris, attacked the Times reporter and whined that the story omitted that a black member of the group had repped one of the NABEs mentioned. NABE? I don't even know what a NABE is. Okay. Seemingly without fully reading the story. Richards had responded after another journalist, but, oh, is this the stupidest thing? Is this the stupidest thing? The white liberals are more dangerous than the conservatives. They lure the Negro as the Negro runs from the growling wolf. The growling wolf, he flees into the open jaws of the smiling fox. That was Malcolm X, of course. So I can't tell. Are they upset that the DSA doesn't have enough black and Latino members? Are they upset that the communists are kind of anti-black and Latino? What exactly is the beef here? The DSA has backed candidates from minority backgrounds, including two of its most prominent, AOC and Mamdani. A 2021 survey found 85% of the DSA is white. Of course. Many of them are just white, wealthy losers. But not alone. There's others, too. So it's not clear what's going on in this, to be perfectly honest with you. What are they upset about? They should be all fighting the communists. But obviously they're not. I'll be right back.
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1: Let's talk about gold for a moment. 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
3: An eye towards the midterms. I'm Sue Guzman, Fox News. The November midterms are getting close, and polling shows the economy is the biggest issue this year with voters. It was one of the key themes for President Trump in Georgia today, who pointed to record highs on Wall Street while at the same time acknowledging inflation.
4: This economy is ready to blow everything away ever of any country. There's never been anything like what's happening in the United States of America right now. So I just want you to remember that if you're paying a little bit more, a lot of it's come down now.
3: Many Democrat candidates have been critical of the conflict with Iran, as well as higher gas prices. Earlier, President Trump was on hand to welcome the remains of 4 U.S. soldiers recently killed during the conflict with Iran. He joined their families at Dover Air Force Base in Delaware. 3 of those killed were deployed to Jordan as Tehran continues to target U.S. allies in the Middle East.
5: There were dozens of ballistic missiles and drones that were fired that night on July 17th at the base where these Americans were being housed. And it was at least one, possibly more, ballistic missile that struck the base and caused the devastation that led to the deaths. It's important to point out that the Iranians have fired more than 8,500 drones and missiles at U.S. bases since the war began 4 months ago.
3: Fox's Jennifer Griffin, a former special counsel, could now be the target of a criminal investigation. House Judiciary Chairman Jim Jordan has referred former Biden special counsel Jack Smith to the Justice Department, accusing him of misleading Congress about his investigation into President Donald Trump. Jordan says the newly released records contradict Smith's sworn testimony, and he wants federal prosecutors to determine whether criminal charges are warranted. 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
2: 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Just click listen, then swipe right and hear the latest news updates on your time. 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
3: The House has approved $95 billion in funding for the conflict with Iran and okayed a $1.5 trillion defense bill. More from Fox's Chad Pergram.
7: The House of Representatives trying to cure the legislative summertime blues. The House approved a stopgap bill to avoid a government shutdown this fall. The House sending the Senate a budget framework to pay for the conflict in Iran, tacking on the Save America Act. But there's GOP skepticism. Senate Majority Leader John Thune may not even tackle the budget blueprint until September.
8: We could pull that budget resolution passed by the House and use it to fund government.
7: That package is immune to filibusters. Republicans could then cut Democrats out of the funding process. Republicans hope the threat compels Democrats to help avoid a full government shutdown. The House also approving a plan barring members from trading stocks.
3: Tropical Storm Bertha is crawling west and targeting several Gulf states. The system made landfall in Louisiana today. Fox's Robert Ray is in the windy Dolphin Island in Alabama.
9: It was pretty intense here earlier. For a system that was so offshore, the effects on this barrier island, well, not bad, right? As far as visuals, nothing catastrophic, thank God. But we did receive 40-plus mile-an-hour wind gusts, very minimal rain, less than an inch across the region as the system trekked to the west and then made landfall at 2 p.m. Central Time in St. Bernard Parish. Bayous, essentially, marshes in that area. So even though they had some on-push or water rise there, nothing is going to be in a bad scenario, as the governor said.
3: The Trump administration forging a new agreement with Saudi Arabia that could potentially provide the kingdom with uranium enrichment capability for its civilian nuclear program. I'm Sue Guzman. This is Fox News.
2: Now, from the Glass Doctor of Indiana Weather Center, here's your Storm Alert weather forecast.
10: We are clear and cool tonight with a low of 53. Mostly sunny and a little warmer on Thursday as highs make it to 78. 80 for Friday with sunshine. And as we head into the weekend, expect mid to upper 80s with partly sunny skies. I'm WSBT 22's Abby Wepler.
11: Right now, it's 60 degrees.
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3: News. I'm Ted Lindner. U.S. forces launching a 12th night of strikes against Iranian military targets.
4: We don't need the Hormuz Strait, but we do it because we have to do it, because we cannot let Iran have a nuclear weapon.
3: President Trump speaking at a rally in Georgia Wednesday. This is the Republican-led House adopted a $95 billion budget proposal. It would further fund the Iran war and other White House priorities. And a Fox News poll shedding light on what Americans think of President Trump, the midterms, and economic growth.
5: A Fox News poll of over 1,000 U.S. voters finding if the November election was today, 53% would back the Democratic candidate in their House district, while 46% would back the Republican. The Democratic advantage comes as President Trump's approval rating stands at 39%, unchanged for the last 3 months.
3: Fox's Kristen Goodwin. 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
0: Now, from the Glass Doctor of Indiana Weather Center, here's your storm alert weather forecast.
6: We are clear and cool tonight with a low of 53. Mostly sunny and a little warmer on Thursday as highs make it to 78. 80 for Friday with sunshine. And as we head into the weekend, expect mid to upper 80s with partly sunny skies. I'm WSBT 22's Abby Wepler.
7: Right now, it's 59 degrees.
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1: 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Well, 3-4 years ago, my vision started to degrade. 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Dr. Jennifer tried different prescriptions. She suggested seeing a cataract surgeon. 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
5: Paying tribute in Delaware. I'm Ted Lindner, Fox News. President Trump paying tribute to American soldiers killed during the war with Iran on Wednesday.
6: President Trump saluted as the remains of 4 American service members killed in Jordan and Iraq over the weekend were transferred to Dover Air Force Base in Delaware.
7: We're going to honor them. And one of the hardest things to do for me, it's one of the hardest things to do as a president.
6: Their deaths came as Iran fired drones and ballistic missiles at U.S. bases in the region. Before departing for Dover, the president warned Iran that U.S. strikes will target bridges and power plants in response to any more attacks on vessels sailing through the Strait of Hormuz. At the White House, Jared Halpern, Fox News.
5: A federal judge setting a trial date for former Venezuelan President Nicolas Maduro on drug trafficking charges.
8: U.S. District Judge Alvin Hellerstein said the trial for Maduro and his wife Celia Flores on federal drug trafficking charges will begin June 1st of next year. Maduro and Flores have been held in a Brooklyn jail since early January when U.S. forces took both into custody out of their Venezuelan home. Both say they're not guilty. Maduro also continues to claim they were kidnapped and considers him and his wife prisoners of war. Prosecutors say Maduro conspired to move tons of cocaine into the U.S. The defense said among its arguments will be what it calls an illegal abduction. Oral arguments on motions will take place in November. In New York, Grinnell Scott, Fox News.
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9: We'll always evaluate every plan, just like we do every site. So if the example, the president goes to the same site 100 times, we will send an advance team there 100 times. Because things change, the environment changes, the actual footprint will change.
5: The new dinner Friday at the Waldorf Astoria in D.C. 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
5: Well, on Wednesday, Tropical Storm Bertha made landfall in southern Louisiana.
13: Storm surge and rain flooding could be the most problematic part of Tropical Storm Bertha. David Commerdell is the mayor in the fishing town of Grand Isle.
14: We got all our pump stations ready to go in case electricity goes out. We got our generators ready to go, and we got tractors in case, you know, we got pumps behind there.
13: Nearby Terrebonne Parish needed to rush repairs to its levee system damaged 2 years ago during Hurricane Francine. Government offices and schools and universities in and around New Orleans are shutting down. Eben Brown, Fox News.
5: The president touted Trump accounts for children in a Georgia rally Wednesday. Fox's Jonathan Sarian and Marietta with the latest.
15: Speaking to a packed crowd at Metro Atlanta's Wheeler High School, President Trump talked about his administration's financial investment in America's future.
16: Ensuring that every young American gets a great start in life and a really fair shot at the American dream.
15: Trump accounts allow families to contribute up to $5,000 a year. To kick things off, the Trump administration is offering each child born between 2025 and 2028 a $1,000 nest egg. The president's Council of Economic Advisors estimates a child born this year will accumulate $5,800 by age 18 and more than $18,000 by age 28 based on the initial contribution alone.
5: The Treasury's investments in Trump accounts ends in late 2028. And the French Public Health Agency saying at least 5,700 people died during a historic heat wave in June. It said the excess mortality with 36% more deaths that would normally have been expected was the highest from any heat wave since 2003. A historic heat wave that year caused an estimated 15,000 deaths in France. France registering its hottest ever days on June 24th and June 25th of this year with a national average of 86 degrees Fahrenheit. I'm Ted Lindner. This is Fox News.
11: Now, from the Glass Doctor of Indiana Weather Center, here's your Storm Alert weather forecast.
17: We are clear and cool tonight with a low of 53. Mostly sunny and a little warmer on Thursday as highs make it to 78. 80 for Friday with sunshine, and as we head into the weekend, expect mid to upper 80s with partly sunny skies. I'm WSBT 22's Abby Wepler.
18: Right now, it's 58 degrees.
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2: Fox News, I'm Sue Guzman. The House has passed a $95 billion budget proposal to fund the conflict in Iran, provide aid to U.S. farmers, and voting law changes connected with the Save America Voter ID Act. No Democrats voted for it. It comes after War Secretary Pete Hegseth announced this week that the Pentagon is running out of cash. It now heads to the Senate. The Pentagon launching a 12th night of strikes against Iran as President Trump issues fresh threats.
3: Trump now threatening to hit civilian infrastructure targets closer to the Iranian capital of Tehran. Writing on Truth Social, from this point forward, anytime the Islamic Republic of Iran shoots at a ship in the Strait of Hormuz, the United States will bomb and destroy one bridge or power plant.
2: Fox's Aisha Hosni, and Tropical Storm Bertha making landfall in southeast Louisiana, bringing heavy rains and the risk of flooding, winds 45 miles an hour. 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
0: Now, from the Glass Doctor of Indiana Weather Center, here's your Storm Alert weather forecast.
4: We are clear and cool tonight with a low of 53. Mostly sunny and a little warmer on Thursday as highs make it to 78. 80 for Friday with sunshine. And as we head into the weekend, expect mid to upper 80s with partly sunny skies. I'm WSBT 22's Abby Wepler.
5: Right now, it's 57 degrees.
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2: Hey man, Casey Hendrickson here. I know you're used to me kind of being animated and amped up during these live endorsements, but I actually just want to sit down and talk to you about something. 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And if you watched me on camera a couple of years ago, you probably would have noticed that I would have given a lot of energy during the segments for the radio show, and then during the commercial breaks, I was basically passing out. 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
5: For the Iran conflict, I'm Sue Guzman, Fox News, and the House has approved $95 billion in funding for the conflict with Iran and also okayed a $1.5 trillion defense bill. Details from Fox's Chad Pergram.
6: The House of Representatives trying to cure the legislative summertime blues. The House approved a stopgap bill to avoid a government shutdown this fall. The House sending the Senate a budget framework to pay for the conflict in Iran, tacking on the Save America Act. But there's GOP skepticism. Senate Majority Leader John Thune may not even tackle the budget blueprint until September.
7: We could pull that budget resolution passed by the House and use it to fund government.
6: That package is immune to filibusters. Republicans could then cut Democrats out of the funding process. Republicans hope the threat compels Democrats to help avoid a full government shutdown. The House also approving a plan barring members from trading stocks.
5: President Trump Wednesday honoring the four U.S. soldiers killed in the Iran conflict, joining their families as their remains were returned home. This as Tehran continues to target U.S. allies in the Middle East.
8: There were dozens of ballistic missiles and drones that were fired that night on July 17th at the base where these Americans were being housed. And it was at least one, possibly more, ballistic missile that struck the base and caused the devastation that led to the deaths. It's important to point out that the Iranians have fired more than 8,500 drones and missiles at U.S. bases since the war began 4 months ago.
5: Secretary of State Marco Rubio meeting with Russia's Foreign Minister Sergei Lavrov in Thailand for talks about Ukraine and the conflicts in the Middle East. Fox News asked Lavrov whether Russia is helping Iran target American troops, but Lavrov didn't respond and walked away. 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
21: A Fox News poll of over 1,000 U.S. voters finding if the November election was today, 53% would back the Democratic candidate in their House district, while 46% would back the Republican. The Democratic advantage comes as President Trump's approval rating stands at 39%, unchanged for the last 3 months. Roughly three quarters of those polled, 76%, say they'd rate the economy as only fair or poor. And another three quarters say inflation has caused them financial hardship. 23% want dramatic change in the government, 50% viewing capitalism positively, 30% favoring socialism, up 3% from last year. The Democratic Socialists of America are viewed positively by 31%. Kristen Goodwin, Fox News.
5: House Judiciary Chairman Jim Jordan has referred former Biden special counsel Jack Smith to the Justice Department, accusing him of misleading Congress about his investigation into President Donald Trump. He wants federal prosecutors to determine whether or not criminal charges are warranted. And Tropical Storm Bertha is currently battering Louisiana. Here's Fox Weather's Robert Ray.
22: It was pretty intense here earlier for a system that was so offshore. The effects on this barrier island, well, not bad, right? As far as visuals, nothing catastrophic, thank God. But we did receive 40-plus mile an hour wind gusts, very minimal rain, less than an inch across the region as the system trekked to the west and then made landfall at 2 p.m. Central Time in St. Bernard Parish, bayous essentially, marshes in that area. So even though they had some on push or water rise there, nothing is going to be in a bad scenario, as the governor said.
5: Fox Weather's Robert Ray in Dauphin Island. I'm Sue Guzman. This is Fox.
9: Now, from the Glass Doctor of Indiana Weather Center, here's your Storm Alert weather forecast.
23: We are clear and cool tonight with a low of 53. Mostly sunny and a little warmer on Thursday as highs make it to 78. 80 for Friday with sunshine. And as we head into the weekend, expect mid to upper 80s with partly sunny skies. I'm WSBT 22's Abby Wepler.
24: Right now, it's 57 degrees.
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1: We are clear and cool tonight with a low of 53. Mostly sunny and a little warmer on Thursday as highs make it to 78. 80 for Friday with sunshine. And as we head into the weekend, expect mid to upper 80s with partly sunny skies. I'm WSBT 22's Abby Wepler.
2: Right now, it's 57 degrees.

0: I'm Tom from Edwardsburg. I was severely nearsighted for my entire adult life until LASIK surgery. I ended up with 20/10 vision in both eyes for 5 years. And once you've had that kind of vision, no other vision is acceptable. Well, 3-4 years ago, my vision started to degrade. It was getting blurry. Dr. Jennifer tried different prescriptions. She suggested seeing a cataract surgeon. Well, last February, she asked me if I would try a procedure for dry eye, which I did not know I had. She did a series of tests and showed me the results, and they're permanently dry, and you cannot feel it, but the treatment was amazing. And I've told my friends, and I've told people in Edwardsburg, she went way over and above, I thought. How do you thank someone who's giving you your vision back? There's no way you can do it properly.
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3: Funding the conflict. I'm Ted Lindner, Fox News. The House has approved $95 billion in funding for the conflict with Iran and has okayed a $1.5 trillion defense bill. Fox's Chad Pergram with more.
4: The House of Representatives trying to cure the legislative summertime blues. The House approved a stopgap bill to avoid a government shutdown this fall. The House sending the Senate a budget framework to pay for the conflict in Iran, tacking on the Save America Act. But there's GOP skepticism. Senate Majority Leader John Thune may not even tackle the budget blueprint until September.
5: We could pull that budget resolution passed by the House and use it to fund government.
4: That package is immune to filibusters. Republicans could then cut Democrats out of the funding process. Republicans hope the threat compels Democrats to help avoid a full government shutdown. The House also approving a plan barring members from trading stocks.
3: Meantime, the president paying tribute on Wednesday to American soldiers killed during the war with Iran.
6: President Trump saluted as the remains of four American service members killed in Jordan and Iraq over the weekend were transferred to Dover Air Force Base in Delaware.
7: We're going to honor them. And one of the hardest things to do for me, it's one of the hardest things to do as a president.
6: Their deaths came as Iran fired drones and ballistic missiles at U.S. bases in the region. Before departing for Dover, the president warned Iran that U.S. strikes will target bridges and power plants in response to any more attacks on vessels sailing through the Strait of Hormuz. At the White House, Jared Halpern, Fox News.
3: And the Secret Service preparing security measures for the rescheduled White House Correspondents' Dinner. Secret Service Director Sean Curran.
8: We'll always evaluate every plan, just like we do every site. So if, the example, the president goes to the same site 100 times, we will send an advance team there.
3: The new dinner Friday at the Waldorf Astoria in D.C. 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
2: Tropical Storm Bertha making landfall in southern Louisiana on Wednesday. Fox's Evan Brown.
3: Storm surge and rain flooding could be the most problematic part of Tropical Storm Bertha. David Commerdell is the mayor in the fishing town of Grand Isle.
4: We got all our pump stations ready to go in case electricity goes out. Got our generators ready to go, and we got tractors in case, you know, we got pumps behind there.
3: Nearby Terrebonne Parish needed to rush repairs to its levee system damaged 2 years ago during Hurricane Francine. Government offices and schools and universities in and around New Orleans are shutting down. Evan Brown, Fox News.
2: The president touting Trump accounts for children in a Georgia rally on Wednesday. Fox's Jonathan Seri in Marietta with more.
5: Speaking to a packed crowd at Metro Atlanta's Wheeler High School, President Trump talked about his administration's financial investment in America's future.
6: Ensuring that every young American gets a great start in life and a really fair shot at the American dream.
5: Trump accounts allow families to contribute up to $5,000 a year. To kick things off, the Trump administration is offering each child born between 2025 and 2028 a $1,000 nest egg. The President's Council of Economic Advisors estimates a child born this year will accumulate $5,800 by age 18 and more than $18,000 by age 28 based on the initial contribution alone.
2: The Treasury's investments in Trump accounts ends in late 2028. And a former special counsel can now be the target of a criminal investigation. House Judiciary Chairman Jim Jordan has referred former Biden special counsel Jack Smith to the Justice Department, accusing him of misleading Congress about his investigation into President Donald Trump. Jordan claims that newly released records contradict Smith's sworn testimony and is urging federal prosecutors to determine whether criminal charges are warranted. I'm Ted Lindner. This is Fox News.
1: Now, from the Glass Doctor of Indiana Weather Center, here's your Storm Alert weather forecast.
7: We are clear and cool tonight with a low of 53. Mostly sunny and a little warmer on Thursday as highs make it to 78. 80 for Friday with sunshine, and as we head into the weekend, expect mid to upper 80s with partly sunny skies. I'm WSBT 22's Abby Wepler.
8: Right now, it's 56 degrees.
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1: We signed a historic agreement to accomplish what no president has ever been able to accomplish before, that Iran will never have a nuclear weapon.
2: The people of Lebanon have suffered tremendously now for decades as a result of outside interference in their affairs.
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4: Fox News, I'm Sue Guzman. Another night of U.S. military strikes against Iranian military targets. Speaking in Georgia, President Trump claimed the U.S. does not need the Strait of Hormuz.
5: If you combine us and Venezuela, we have about 62% of the world's oil market. So we don't need straits. We don't need anything. We don't need the Hormuz Strait, but we do it because we have to do it, because we cannot let Iran have a nuclear weapon.
4: Communities across West Virginia inundated with floodwaters after torrential rains. Governor Patrick Morrisey declaring a state of emergency in dozens of counties.
6: Right now, we're in the phase of search and rescue. We remain in a position where we're looking to identify any individual who we might be able to save.
4: Hundreds of National Guard members have been deployed to the hardest hit areas. America is listening to Fox News.
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7: We are clear and cool tonight with a low of 53. Mostly sunny and a little warmer on Thursday as highs make it to 78. 80 for Friday with sunshine, and as we head into the weekend, expect mid to upper 80s with partly sunny skies. I'm WSBT 22's Abby Wepler.
8: Right now it's 55 degrees.
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0: Nice turn, Jill. Toby, isn't your sister doing a nice job as a new driver?
1: Sure. 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
7: More warnings for Iran. I'm Ted Lindner, Fox News. The U.S. completing its 12th night in a row of attacks on Iran. Fox's Steve Harrigan from Tel Aviv, Israel, explains that President Trump's issuing a warning that the target list could expand its civilian infrastructure.
8: Things like power stations as well as bridges, even in and around Tehran. This if Iran keeps targeting shipping around the Straits of Hormuz. Here's President Trump.
9: They're getting hit so hard. And they want to make a deal. But I say they're not ready to make a deal.
8: Iran's foreign minister issuing a sharp response, saying Iran's policy is crystal clear, an eye for an eye, that Iran will respond to any attacks in kind, attacking not only the United States, but any nation that helps the United States as well.
7: Latest attacks come after Iran struck critical water destination and energy facility in Kuwait earlier in the week and targeted U.S. military assets in Kuwait, Bahrain, and Jordan. The House approving $95 billion in funding for the conflict and is okay to $1.5 trillion defense bill.
10: The House of Representatives trying to cure the legislative summertime blues. The House approved a stopgap bill to avoid a government shutdown this fall. The House sending the Senate a budget framework to pay for the conflict in Iran, tacking on the Save America Act. But there's GOP skepticism. Senate Majority Leader John Thune may not even tackle the budget blueprint until September.
11: We could pull that budget resolution passed by the House and use it to fund government.
10: That package is immune to filibusters. Republicans could then cut Democrats out of the funding process. Republicans hope the threat compels Democrats to help avoid a full government shutdown. The House also approving a plan barring members from trading stocks.
7: And the Secret Service preparing security measures for the rescheduled White House Correspondents' Dinner following an assassination attempt at the original event in April. The new dinner is set for Friday at the Waldorf Astoria in D.C. 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
7: The president touted Trump accounts for children in a Georgia rally on Wednesday. Fox's Jonathan Seri in Marietta with more.
14: Speaking to a packed crowd at Metro Atlanta's Wheeler High School, President Trump talked about his administration's financial investment in America's future.
9: Ensuring that every young American gets a great start in life and a really fair shot at the American dream.
14: Trump accounts allow families to contribute up to $5,000 a year. To kick things off, the Trump administration is offering each child born between 2025 and 2028 a $1,000 nest egg. The President's Council of Economic Advisors estimates a child born this year will accumulate $5,800 by age 18 and more than $18,000 by age 28 based on the initial contribution alone.
7: The Treasury's investments in Trump accounts ends in late 2028. Tropical Storm Bertha making landfall in southern Louisiana Wednesday.
15: Storm surge and rain flooding could be the most problematic part of Tropical Storm Bertha. David Commerdell is the mayor in the fishing town of Grand Isle.
16: We got all our pump stations ready to go in case electricity goes out. We got our generators ready to go, and we got tractors in case, you know, we got pumps behind there.
15: Nearby Terrebonne Parish needed to rush repairs to its levee system damaged 2 years ago during Hurricane Francine. Government offices and schools and universities in and around New Orleans are shutting down. Eben Brown, Fox News.
7: And a former special counsel could now be the target of a criminal investigation. House Judiciary Chairman Jim Jordan has referred former Biden special counsel Jack Smith to the Justice Department, accusing him of misleading Congress about his investigation into President Trump. Jordan claims that newly released records contradict Smith's sworn testimony and is urging federal prosecutors to determine whether criminal charges are warranted. I'm Ted Lindner. This is Fox News.
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17: Good morning, MNC News Time, 5:05, Thursday's here. Welcome to it. I'm John Simney in the MNC News Center. It is July the 23rd, 2026. Your news getting started now with our top local stories on Michiana Mornings. More questions than answers after Indiana State Police served a search warrant at a home near King and Anderson Streets in South Bend. Neighbors reported hearing a loud explosion Wednesday morning as SWAT officers forced their way inside. Officers were seen using a battering ram, canine units, riot shields, and a megaphone during the operation. Investigators also removed several items from the home. A South Bend man's now been sentenced to 6 years in federal prison.
18: 37-year-old Laquan Broussard received a 72-month sentence, followed by 1 year of supervised release. Authorities say Broussard, a convicted drug dealer with multiple felony convictions, was found carrying a loaded handgun during a traffic stop. He pleaded guilty to illegally possessing the firearm as a convicted felon. Alyssa Foster, MNC News.
17: And a man was arrested for operating while intoxicated after police say he crashed a farm tractor into several mailboxes. Officers responded late Tuesday morning to County Road 100 North and Otis Road in LaPorte County for a crash involving a John Deere tractor. Investigators say Daniel Krupa was driving the tractor while pulling an implement that suffered significant damage.
12: 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Traffic update.
17: Hitting the bypass this morning, no problems in both Elkhart and St. Joseph County. We do have a little bit of slowing, however. US 20 and Stero 15, there is construction there at the big traffic stop where the Castle truck stop is. If you are driving on State Road 2 or US 20 between the bypass and Rolling Prairie in New Carlisle, no problems there so far. Don't forget, between South Bend and Michigan City. However, we do have construction that's happening in the Springville area, and that could clog things up at US 20 and State Road 39, especially during the high impact traffic hours. Downtown South Bend, closure for just a block. This is on MLK or Michigan Street between Monroe and South. Right now, both directions of travel are closed, just in that one block of Michigan Street. You can use Main as your detour instead. No problems to report in Mishawaka, and checking out Elkhart County, just a little bit of slowing, County Road 17. Right now at County Road 6, southbound at Bristol, and at Beck Drive in both the north and the southbound lanes. Anything in your path, text in 574-2595-953.
19: Now, from the Glass Doctor of Indiana Weather Center, here's your Storm Alert weather forecast.
17: We are looking good for today. A high right around 77 degrees. We're going to stay dry throughout the balance. And then for your Friday, back into the 80s, just a high topping out right around 80 degrees. We're still dry and sunny for Saturday, a high of 83. And then rounding out the weekend with humidity building in, it'll be warmer too, high 87 on Sunday. And that could give way to some showers or thunderstorms by early Sunday night. Currently, we're at 53 degrees. Feels nice outside. You step outside, 95.3 MNC Studios. Coming up next on Michiana Mornings, some residents in Goshen are under a water boil order. We'll tell you where. MNC News Time, 5:08.
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17: 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And now the local news watch continues. Parts of Goshen are under a boil water advisory after city crews shut off a water main to replace a valve in the East Goshen neighborhood. The advisory affects portions of South 23rd and Dykstra Streets and is expected to remain in effect through Saturday while water quality testing is completed. Residents in the meantime in the affected area are urged to boil tap water before drinking or cooking. A Disabled American Veterans Chapter 15 in Goshen says it could be forced to close, this after losing its biggest source of income.
21: Ordered the chapter to shut down its bar and charitable gambling operations on July 13th, saying the chapter failed to meet a requirement that at least 10% of the bar's gross revenue be spent on DAV programs. Chapter leaders are now meeting with state DAV officials to discuss the future of the organization. Victor Garcia, MNC News.
17: New today on 95.3 MNC, Indiana State Board of Finance has approved payments to local units to compensate for revenue lost during the gas tax holiday. Well, for the holiday time period between early April and the end of May, the State Comptroller's Office says it will distribute to over $121 million in reimbursements to various funds, with $38 million going directly to local governments.
22: This action is going to help them
1: fulfill their budgeted operations for counties, cities, and towns where they're funding roads, streets, bridge operations, and maintenance, et cetera.
17: The state comptroller, Elise Nichella, says the money comes from the State Highway Fund. Indiana's gas tax holiday ends in mid-August. And the St. Joseph County Republican Party has announced its annual Lincoln Day dinner. This year's keynote speaker is conservative investigator reporter Nick Shirley, whose reporting is focused on alleged government waste and taxpayer fraud. He's gained national attention for videos examining alleged fraud involving child care centers in Minnesota. The event is set for Thursday, October 15th at Four Winds Hotel and Casino in South Bend. Cocktail hour starts at 5:30 with the VIP reception and dinner served at 6:30. There's more information and tickets can be found at the St. Joseph County Republicans website. Coming up next, we'll bring you top trending stories. Also, check out your five-day forecast. MNC News Time, 512.
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17: 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Indiana Attorney General Todd Rokita is criticizing decorations displayed inside a Perry Meridian High School classroom, calling them examples of what he describes as woke ideology. Rokita posted photos on social media showing flags and signs in the classroom with messages including, quote, "Love wins," "Science is real," "Black lives matter," "No human is illegal," and "Love is love." In his post, Rokita said parents have a right to know exactly what's being taught and displayed in their kids' classrooms. And the state of Indiana certified former Indy Mayor Greg Ballard for the November ballot. Ballard says it's good to be on the ballot.
26: A lot of hard work by a lot of different people. It's a great movement here in the state of Indiana, and now onward to November.
17: He is running as an independent under the Lincoln Party banner. The state certified over 40,000 signatures enabled Ballard to be on the ballot for the Indiana Secretary of State race.
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17: No crashes to report right now. That includes the bypass as well as the toll road, city streets, county roads, both sides of the state line. Let's check out construction news. 95.3 MNC's Tommy Lee.
0: We have closures for water service line work at addresses in the 600 block of South Brookfield and the 100 block of Birdsell. There is a westbound lane closure on Edison to South Bend Avenue while NIPSCO crews replace a gas main. And the eastbound I-94 ramp to Pipestone Road in Benton Harbor is closed for reconstruction. The detour is posted for M139 in Napier. If you see a crash or a backup, call us or text us at 574-2595, 95.3.
3: Now, from the Glass Doctor of Indiana Weather Center, here's your Storm Alert weather forecast.
6: Mostly sunny today, highs in the upper 70s with light winds. Overnight, mostly clear, lows in the mid-50s. On Friday, mostly sunny, highs up around 80s. On Saturday, partly cloudy, highs in the low to mid-80s. And on Sunday, partly sunny, 20% chance of showers. I'm WSBT 22's meteorologist Aaron May.
17: And we're starting out your morning with pretty pleasant conditions outside. Not as cool as it was yesterday. At least it didn't feel that way to me, or we've just gotten used to it already. 53 degrees right now in a partly cloudy sky. Coming up next here on Michiana Mornings as part of America 250, we are exploring the American countryside, and we'll do it next. MNC News Time, 518.
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4: When Corinth, Utah was established in 1869, it quickly got the reputation as a rough-and-tumble railroad town. While the state's residents were overwhelmingly Mormon, Corinth set itself up as the Gentile capital of the state, providing all kinds of entertainment not found in other places.
7: You could go into a stable, park your horse. The door right adjacent to the stable was a bar.
4: Resident Marjorie Mills has written a book on the history of the town. She says it had one other very unique establishment.
7: There was even a divorce machine, only one in the state of Utah. It was like a vending machine, but for $2.50, you could roll out your writ of divorcement right there on the street.
4: Corinth had an interesting mix of cultures, some permanent residents, others passing through on the Transcontinental Railroad.
7: There was the Chinese, which, you know, they helped on the railroad, and they were among the ones that were kind of kept themselves separate, but they were the launderers. You know, we heard of Chinese laundries. They did a lot of that kind of business in Corinth.
4: Brigham Young and the first Mormons in the state arrived here on July 24, 1847, a date known as Pioneer Day. Since Corinth was the non-Mormon Gentile capital of the state, city leaders chose to ignore that holiday.
7: Corinth was the only town that celebrated the 4th of July versus the 24th of July. For years, it had some really fantastic 4th of July celebrations.
4: The town pretty much did its own thing, including a chapter in the city's history when they literally paved their streets in gold. That story is next time as we travel the countryside in Corinth, Utah. I'm Andrew McRae.
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8: Joint pain is awful when you're the person who's fighting through it, but I'm betting you're not the only ones affected by it. 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Hey, it's John Sibney from MNC. 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
11: And we're so far so good on area roads. That includes the city of South Bend. Traffic pretty light in the downtown area, as you'd expect. Sample Street busy, though, at Main and Michigan. But really, that's about it. Everything else looks super quiet. For Mishawaka, much the same in the downtown area. Capitol Avenue, your busiest intersections right now. Northbound at Cleveland, southbound at Day, and 123 directions of travel at McKinley. Good morning if you're on Capitol Avenue. In Elkhart County, State Roads 19, 15, 13 look pretty normal. A little bit of slowing in Bristol's Division Street between the railroad tracks and Industrial Drive, and on Vestula Street at Division and at Mottville Road. But I don't think any extra travel time will be needed just yet. Downtown Goshen looks pretty good. Pike and 3rd's busy, and then also southbound on 3rd Street on the approach to Lincoln. There's construction-related slowing also on Pike at Chicago Avenue and at Indiana Avenue. Forecast looking partly sunny today, a little bit warmer than yesterday. We'll top out right around 77, 80 for tomorrow. Still dry and sunny Saturday, high 83. Mostly sunny for Sunday, 88. Humidity building in that could give voice to some showers, maybe even a thunderstorm for Sunday night into early Monday morning when we have a chance of rain. Otherwise, sunny on Monday, high 87 as well. Right now, we're at 53 degrees outside the 95.3 MNC studios.
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12: 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Costco still at $3.19. 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
11: Coming up on 528 and checking out market futures right now. Dow Jones futures are down 184 points. NASDAQ down 91 and a quarter. And the S&P 500 futures in the red by 24.
13: I'm Elizabeth McDonald, and this is the Fox Business Report.
14: A choppy trading session on Wednesday with the major averages ending lower as investors get in gear for the first major big tech earnings. After the bell, Google parent Alphabet reported blowout earnings results while Tesla delivered a big earnings miss, and IBM posted disappointing second quarter results after warning last week that its revenue and earnings would fall short of estimates. Adam Johnson of the Bullseye American Ingenuity Fund says he's approaching earnings by looking at how companies are holding up long term.
15: If you're focused on companies that are generating profits, not just in one given quarter, but consistently over time, expanding their margins, running their businesses responsibly with a long-term view, what you see is that these companies go up, and when they go down, they get bought.
14: The Dow down 6 points, the NASDAQ lower by 146, S&P 500 down 10. That's your Fox Business Report. I'm Hillary Barsky, invested in you.
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18: Back-to-back pleasant days here across the Hoosier State. I'm Chief Meteorologist Ryan Martin with Hoosier Ag Today's Indiana Farm Forecast. Yesterday was beautiful. Today, going to be coming in a close a second. I think temperatures are just slightly warmer today than yesterday, but humidity values staying down in a very comfortable zone. And we're going to continue to put together very nice weather all the way through tomorrow, Saturday, and most of Sunday. The one thing I will say, temperatures are going to continue to creep higher tomorrow through the end of the week, and we're also going to be seeing humidity start to creep up on Sunday. As a matter of fact, I won't rule out a couple of hit-and-miss and scattered showers trying to come down out of Michigan Sunday morning. They dissipate fairly quickly. In my mind, the next good chance of precipitation comes Monday night through Tuesday. Rain and thunderstorms, some of them can be strong, anywhere from a quarter to 1 inch of rain out of that. Dry the rest of next week before moisture comes back for Saturday the 1st into Sunday the 2nd on a hit-and-miss basis. I'm Ryan Martin.
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14: Fox News, I'm Sue Guzman. The Pentagon launching a 12th night of strikes against Iran as President Trump issues fresh threats.
19: Trump now threatening to hit civilian infrastructure targets closer to the Iranian capital of Tehran. Writing on Truth Social, from this point forward, anytime the Islamic Republic of Iran shoots at a ship in the Strait of Hormuz, the United States will bomb and destroy one bridge or power plant.
14: Fox's Aisha Hosni, a newly released Fox News poll shedding light on what Americans think of President Trump, the midterms, and economic growth.
20: A Fox News poll of over 1,000 U.S. voters finding if the November election was today, 53% would back the Democratic candidate in their House district, while 46% would back the Republican. The Democratic advantage comes as President Trump's approval rating stands at 39%, unchanged for the last 3 months.
14: Fox's Kristen Goodwin. 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
11: MNC News Time, 5:32. Good morning. Thursday's here. I'm John Zimney, the MNC News Center. Michiana Mornings continues now with more of our top local stories. Dozens of St. Joseph County residents backed this week's Area Plan Commission meeting, calling for greater transparency from county government.
21: After this week's regular meeting ended, commissioners voted to allow public comment, giving residents 3 minutes each to speak. Many voiced concerns over proposed solar projects, the Continental Divide Trail proposal, and what they describe as poor communication from county leaders. WSBT reports commissioners have also announced an independent investigation into separate allegations involving two county officials. No findings have been released. Victor Garcia, MNC News.
11: 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Checking the employment news for you, Indiana's jobless rate holding steady at 3.3% in June. That's remaining well below the national rate of 4.2%.
22: The Indiana Department of Workforce Development says the state's labor force participation rate was 63%, nearly 2 points above the national rate. Indiana added 1,800 private sector jobs during the month. The biggest gains came in education and health services, construction, trade, transportation and utilities, as well as financial activities. The state also reports more than 100,000 job openings were available as of July. Brian Ford, MNC News.
11: 5:33 now, a bicyclist suffered a broken leg in a crash on the Pumpkin Vine Nature Trail in Elkhart County. Sheriff's deputies say the collision happened late yesterday afternoon in the 17,000 block of County Road 28. Investigators say a 30-year-old Elkhart man riding a bike entered the road from the trail crossing and then failed to yield to a westbound pickup truck. The cyclist was struck by the truck and taken to the hospital with a broken leg. A 67-year-old Goshen man driving the pickup was not hurt. New this morning on MNC, legislation that's aimed at protecting the Great Lakes from invasive species is moving forward in Congress. A House subcommittee held a hearing earlier this week on a bipartisan bill introduced by Michigan Congressman Tim Walberg.
0: I'm proud to see the subcommittee consider my legislation, the Bipartisan Aquatic Invasive Species Control and Prevention Act, to prioritize prevention and ensure a coordinated management effort in response to invasive species. We must continue to be good stewards of the Great Lakes for years to come.
11: The proposal would improve coordination between federal and state agencies to prevent and respond to aquatic invasive species, including zebra mussels, Asian carp, and sea lamprey, which threaten the Great Lakes ecosystem and regional economy. Indiana lawmakers are now changing how hospitals charge for patient services.
1: Beginning this September, a 2025 law will mandate and establish price cap for patients covered by employers' health plans at five of Indiana's largest nonprofit hospital systems, according to reporting from KFF Health News. Hospitals that don't keep prices below the threshold by 2029 could lose their tax-exempt status and would have to cough up millions in state taxes. Brown University School of Public Health professor Chris Whaley says an Indiana resident with commercial insurance is currently paying among the highest prices in the country for hospital care.
2: What several states, including the state of Indiana, have decided to do is to limit how much hospitals can charge patients with commercial insurance. And in Indiana, that limit is set at around 265% of what Medicare pays.
1: Hospital leaders argue that price controls will not address operating costs.
11: That's Terry D. reporting. And a reminder that South Bend drivers with unpaid parking tickets will soon have a chance to save some money. The city's Ordinance Violations Bureau is holding its annual Parking Ticket Fee Amnesty Day tomorrow from 8 until 5 at South Bend City Hall. Now, anybody who pays eligible parking tickets that day will have the late fees waived. The offer does not apply to citations that have already been referred to the city's legal department for collections or other legal action. And another reminder, too, that 2 weeks from today is 95.3 MNC Trivia Night. 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
11: Slowdowns on 33, just a couple of spots. There is road work happening, so we're talking both north and southbound at Green Road. Also 33 slow at Basher Road this morning. Pike Street slow at Indiana Avenue, Chicago Avenue, and at 3rd Street. There is somewhat of a slowdown or a backup that's starting to build southbound at Pike and 3rd on the approach to the intersection, too. So just a heads up on that. You're sharing the road with plenty of others there in the Maple City this morning. Now north of there, County Road 17 is slow this morning. Now at all directions of travel at State Road 120 and both north and southbound at Beck and Middlebury Streets. And Bristol slowing, US 20, State Road 15 at the Big Castle Truck Stop, and in Bristol on Division, especially northbound right now from Industrial Drive to Bloomingdale Drive. We're also seeing brake lights on Vistula Street today between Division and Mottville Road. Bypass is good, and the toll road, no problems from border to border. Anything in your path, 574-2595-953.
3: Now, from the Glass Doctor of Indiana Weather Center, here's your Storm Alert weather forecast.
23: Mostly sunny today, highs in the upper 70s with light winds. Overnight, mostly clear, lows in the mid-50s. On Friday, mostly sunny, highs of around 80s. On Saturday, partly cloudy, highs in the low to mid-80s. And on Sunday, partly sunny, 20% chance of showers. I'm WSBT22's meteorologist Aaron May.
11: 53 degrees, partly cloudy skies. As you step out, feels pretty pleasant out there. Coming up next on your Thursday morning, it's the Bill O'Reilly Commentary, just 2 minutes away. MNC News Time, 5:38.
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7: 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On this Thursday, I'm thinking about inequality in the USA. The gap between the folks who live in big cities and those in rural areas is getting wider. That is the key to voting patterns in the future. There's a big difference in point of view in the countryside as opposed to the big cities like New York, LA, Chicago, Miami, San Francisco. That reality is hurting the Democratic Party right now and helping President Trump and the Republicans. Progressives have little perspective. They are not really in touch with what I call the folks. They aren't interested in justice, incarceration, and rational people know this. It's all tied into the Democratic Party. They support the progressive movement. Now, voters may not like Donald Trump or his policies, but I don't think many of them are going to vote for the far-left loons. They might stay home. A recent poll from the Washington Post finds Democrats are slipping in the national vote, 48% down to 45%, and that is a dead heat with the GOP as the midterms loom. Many Americans are finally waking up to the dangers posed by radical people. And that is a good thing. 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
5: MNC News Time now, coming up on 5:45. A new Federal Reserve analysis says the U.S. home ownership rate may overstate how many people actually own the homes they live in. Researchers found the traditional 65% rate measures housing units and not individual adults. Using a people-based measure, they estimate only about 53% of adults are homeowners. The gap is the largest among younger adults, many of who live with family. And a report from Realtor.com suggests that Americans looking to buy a starter home are seeing more options in the South and the West, but otherwise still facing challenges.
6: Buyers in much of the Northeast continue to face rising prices and limited supplies. Americans now need an annual household income of about $78,000 to afford a typical starter home, up from about $43,000 back in 2019. And that has left many first-time buyers struggling to break into the housing market. On the upside, supply of starter homes has slowly improved since bottoming out during the pandemic, but higher mortgage rates, higher home prices, and a lingering shortage of affordable listings continues to block potential homeowners.
5: That's Fox's Ashley Webster reporting. The average age of a first-time home buyer has reportedly risen to 40 years old. 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
5: Crash free roads, big and small, both sides of the state line, the bypass, the toll road, both included. So let's check out construction news around South Bend in the area with 95.3 MNC's Tommy Lee.
7: The intersection of East 12th and Laurel Streets is closed in Mishawaka to all traffic for the ongoing reconstruction process. Eastbound traffic should use the posted detour at Union. Westbound should use Merrillfield. And Nadine Street in St. Joe County is closed for reconstruction and drainage projects at the intersection with Summer Wind Lane. If you see a crash or backup, call us or text us at 574-2595-953.
8: Now, from the Glass Doctor of Indiana Weather Center, here's your Storm Alert weather forecast.
9: Mostly sunny today, highs in the upper 70s with light winds. Overnight, mostly clear, lows in the mid-50s. On Friday, mostly sunny, highs up around 80s. On Saturday, partly cloudy, highs in the low to mid-80s. And on Sunday, partly sunny, 20% chance of showers. I'm WSBT 22's meteorologist Aaron May.
5: Getting you out the door right now with a partly cloudy sky, pleasant conditions, just 53 degrees at the 95.3 MNC studios. MNC News Time 5:48, and checking out sports, the baseball scoreboard at the Tigers beating the Cubs 5-1. White Sox over the Rangers 4-2. The Brewers edged out the Mets 4-3. Cardinals shut out the Angels with a single run. Reds beat the Mariners 5-3. And in the Midwest League, the South Bend Cubs over the Wisconsin Timber Rattlers 5-3. In the WNBA last night, Indiana Fever blasted the Connecticut Sun 123-88. And now with more sports, here's Victor Garcia.
10: The Indiana Hoosier men's basketball team continues their summer tour of international competition. As Team USA, they pummeled Peru this week at the FISU America Games. Here's head coach Darian DeVries.
11: Yeah, the number one thing we talked about before the game was just making sure whatever the scoreboard says that we're continuing to just work on the things that we're prioritizing. And I thought the guys did a really good job of that, especially in the second half.
10: Aiden Sherrell led the Hoosiers with 19 points. The Purdue Boilermakers are preparing for their own international tour. They'll begin playing teams from Canada on July 24th. They'll play four teams from the British Columbia area over the next week. Head coach Matt Painter has seven players returning from last year's roster. Pacers guard Tyrese Halliburton will be leading a star-studded group of pro athletes from Indiana at the Pacers Foundation Charity Softball Classic at Victory Field in late August. Colts quarterback Daniel Jones and running back Jonathan Taylor are on his roster. And Indiana Fever star Sophie Cunningham said she wants to extend love to everyone, but also believes girls and women should not have to compete against biological males in sports or share locker rooms with them. The Fever guard previously faced backlash in 2022, sharing a social media post supporting fairness in women's sports during the controversy surrounding transgender swimmer Leah Thomas. That's your sports. Victor Garcia, MNC News.
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5: MNC News Time 5:52. Time to check out Impress Jewelry Creations, creating beautiful pieces for the moments that will last a lifetime. In consumer news this morning, someday you might be buying gasoline from Costco without dealing with the big parking lot crowd.
14: Costco's gas pumps are so popular, the Wall Street Journal says Costco is building standalone gas stations. The warehouse chain is opening a handful of standalone gas stations a mile or two away from its store parking lots. It already opened one in Southern California and is planning a second for Honolulu. Members have complained about busy gas stations and one want bigger parking lots at Costco. The company also sees it as a way to increase sales and membership. Costco usually sells gas at a discount to the prices of its regional competitors to attract business to its stores and build memberships. The standalone stations will have the same discounted price. Jenny Coselda, Fox News.
5: Chick-fil-A says a recent cyber attack that happened back in June likely exposed personal information of its loyalty account holders. The fast food restaurant sent a letter to customers saying it identified suspicious login activity to certain accounts back on July 13th. After an investigation, Chick-fil-A found some data had been compromised, including names, email, and phone information, and the last four digits of some credit cards. The company says it took immediate security measures, including forced logouts and wiping store payment methods. Checking out the tech file this morning, Florida's Attorney General has launched a criminal investigation into OpenAI over alleged assistance tied to deadly Florida State University shooting in April of last year.
15: Fox on Tech.
16: Florida has opened a criminal investigation into OpenAI to determine whether authorities can hold ChatGPT liable for allegedly assisting a suspect in last year's Florida State shooting, killing two people and injuring six others. Prosecutors say chat logs between the alleged gunman and ChatGPT discussed what type of gun and ammo to use and where on campus the shooter would encounter the most people. Florida Attorney General James Uthmeyer has issued a subpoena against OpenAI seeking internal policies and documents.
17: If this were a person on the other end of the screen, we would be charging them with murder. Just because this is a chatbot and AI does not mean that there is not criminal culpability.
16: In a statement, OpenAI said ChatGPT is not responsible for this crime, stating in part, quote, "In this case, ChatGPT provided factual responses to questions with information that could be found broadly across public sources on the internet." With Fox on Tech, Dana Marie McNichol, Fox News.
18: This is Inside Indiana Business Radio. Just 5 months after breaking ground, the American Center for Manufacturing and Innovation is expanding its National Security Industrial Hub in Bloomfield by about 400 acres, bringing the total to more than 1,500. Acme Properties CEO David Dow said the expansion reflects interest from companies that want to locate at the hub and near its anchor tenant, Prometheus Energetics.
19: We have significant demand for the remainder of the space from tenants within that supply chain, so we want to make sure we have enough capacity.
18: Texas-based Spinner North America and New York-based iRocket plan to establish operations at the campus. The Charlestown Advisory Plan Commission this week gave its approval for a $105 million data center after a contentious meeting that featured heavy opposition from residents. The 4-3 vote paves the way for Florida-based developer Clever to build the facility, which is expected to bring up to 20 full-time jobs to the southern Indiana city. This is Inside Indiana Business Radio.
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1: Doing good in the hood. That includes the bypass and the Toll Road. Toll Road, pretty much crash-free or incident-free from border to border. So those of you who have travel plans to northwestern Indiana or the Chicago area this morning, no problems in your way. Same goes if you're traveling eastbound toward the Ohio border. All your routes in and out of Michigan doing good. That includes 94, 31, M51, M62, also 131 over there by White Pigeon. Just no worries for you so far this morning. And if you're taking 31 south of South Bend, Rochester or Indianapolis, also you'll do that incident-free. Forecast calling for sunny skies today. We'll top out right around 77 degrees for Friday, up near 80, 83 Saturday, 88 for Sunday. Maybe some storms eking into Monday. We'll see a high right around 87 with humidity as well. Right now it's 53 degrees outside the 95.3 MNC studios.
2: It's July 23rd, and this is your Fox Daily Snapshot. Today is National Vanilla Ice Cream Day, the second most popular ice cream flavor in the U.S. President Thomas Jefferson had a favorite recipe for vanilla ice cream, which he jotted down during one of his many trips to France. A handwritten copy of Jefferson's vanilla ice cream recipe can be found at the Library of Congress, and on the back is a favorite cookie recipe. If you'd like to taste that ice cream, just head to the ice cream parlor at Mount Rushmore in South Dakota. They serve that exact recipe. Also on this date in 1966.
3: Strangers in the night, exchanging glances.
2: Frank Sinatra's album Strangers in the Night reached number one on the U.S. Billboard charts. 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
2: 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I'm Tushar Saxena, and that's your Fox Daily Snapshot.
1: It's 6 o'clock.
5: The U.S. bombs Iran a 12th straight night. I'm Dave Anthony, Fox News.
6: Iran is begging us, okay, both directly and indirectly. Let's do a deal. Let's talk. Iran is begging every day. The problem with Iran is every time they make a deal, the people that are in charge there, they either break it or they want to change it.
5: Secretary of State Marco Rubio at a regional summit in the Philippines. As for the latest U.S. attacks,
7: CENTCOM says these strikes were once again focused on degrading Iran's ability to threaten vessels in the Strait of Hormuz.
5: Fox's Trey Yingston, Tel Aviv.
7: This follows a new warning from President Trump on Wednesday when he posted to True Social saying, from this point forward, anytime the Islamic Republic of Iran shoots at a ship in the Strait of Hormuz, whether it be by missile, rocket, drone, or any other device or weapon, the United States will bomb and destroy one bridge or power plant. While no vessels were attacked in the strait overnight, a Saudi-owned oil tanker was targeted in the Red Sea by Houthi forces in Yemen.
5: And oil prices are rising even more, nearly 4%. WTI is at a six-week high. It's back to around $90 a barrel. Gas is up another 3 cents today. AAA's national average for regular $4.09 a gallon. But President Trump insists a lot of prices have come down lately.
8: This economy is ready to blow everything away ever. Of any country, there's never been anything like what's happening.
5: That was at a rally for Republicans in Georgia, though. In a new Fox News poll, 76% rate the economy only fair or poor. 53% say if the elections were today, they'd vote for a Democrat for Congress. Now, the president went to Marietta, Georgia, after attending the dignified transfer ceremony honoring four American troops killed last week in the Iran conflict as they returned in flag-draped caskets. The family of one of them, First Lieutenant Tyler Feehan, flew with the president to the rally.
8: To Sherry and Stephen and David, we will carry Tyler's memory and our hearts forever, and I just want to thank you. It's an honor to have you here today. Please.
5: The president also met with the other families of those killed. America's listening to Fox News.
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5: Well, back to Secretary of State Rubio in Manila. He also talked about another conflict, the Russia-Ukraine war that President Trump's been trying to stop.
6: Well, here's what he most cares about, that people stop dying. He thinks it's a senseless war, and if we can play a role in bringing it to an end, we're going to use the power and influence of the United States to do so.
4: Secretary of State Marco Rubio met Russian Foreign Minister Sergei Lavrov at the ASEAN summit in the Philippines. We're not being given many details, but it was expected Secretary Rubio would try to revive efforts to end the war in Ukraine. A State Department spokesman confirmed the two men discussed efforts to conclude that conflict. In a statement, Foreign Minister Lavrov said he reaffirmed Russia's readiness for a diplomatic and political settlement. Russia wants to go back to proposals put forward by Presidents Trump and Putin when they met in Alaska last August. Jonathan Savage, Fox News.
5: A disaster in India. A tunnel under construction collapsed after an explosion, killing at least 22 workers. About two dozen others are feared trapped, but making a rescue difficult for crews trying to get to them. Mud and water and toxic fumes. Ford is recalling SUVs, nearly 400,000 of them.
10: The problem is with Ford's easy entry seats, which are features of certain 2020 to 2026 Ford Explorers and 2020 to 2027 Lincoln Aviators, which may include a defect that could cause the seat to tip or slide unexpectedly while the vehicle is in motion, increasing the risk of injury to a passenger during a crash. Ford says it's unaware of any injuries related to the issue. Gary Baumgarten, Fox News.
5: On Wall Street, stock futures are falling more than 200 points for the Dow. In baseball, the Boston Red Sox extended their winning streak to a team record tying 15 games, beating Baltimore. But in the second game of a doubleheader, the Orioles won, ending the Sox streak. I'm Dave Anthony. This is Fox News.
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12: 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Good morning. I'm Laura Smith in the MNC News Center.
1: Good morning. I'm John Simney. Welcome to Thursday. It is July the 23rd, 2026. 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
12: A South Bend man has been sentenced to 67 years in prison for a 2024 murder. 21-year-old Derek Miles received 55 years for murder and another 12 years for a firearm enhancement in the shooting death of 16-year-old Elias Expediford. Prosecutors say Miles confronted a group of people during an argument, pulled out a handgun, and shot the teen before fleeing on a bicycle.
1: A Colombian citizen's now been sentenced in U.S. District Court in South Bend for identity theft. 52-year-old Oscar Andres Lopez Gomez received 25 months in prison after he pled guilty to using a false Social Security number and aggravated identity theft. Prosecutors say he used another person's identity to obtain employment.
12: A Peru, Indiana man has been sentenced in U.S. District Court in South Bend on child pornography charges. 38-year-old Dex Dillon Willard Jr. was sentenced to 46 months in prison after pleading guilty to possessing child pornography. A federal judge also ordered 5 years of supervised release after his prison term. A restitution hearing is scheduled for September 29th.
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1: Bypass is good. The toll road, no problems. Border to border in your city streets up in Mishawaka, Elkhart, Goshen. All clear of any sort of crashes or anything unusual to slow or block you this morning. Let's check out construction news around Michiana with 95.3 MNC's Tommy Lee.
13: Turnock is closed at an address in the 700 block for electrical work. You'll detour with South Bend Avenue, North St. Louis, and Kalorama. US 30 has restrictions between US 35 and Union in Stark and Marshall counties, where NDOT is resurfacing the highway. No left turns in the work zone. And State Road 2 down to one lane near Westville between County Road 1100 West and County Road 600 East in Porter and LaPorte counties. NDOT crews there have installed a temporary temporary traffic signal while they work on the bridge deck overlay at Forbes Ditch. If you see something we should know about, give us a shout or a text as best at 574-2595, 95.3.
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14: Mostly sunny today, highs in the upper 70s with light winds. Overnight, mostly clear, lows in the mid-50s. On Friday, mostly sunny, highs of around 80s. On Saturday, partly cloudy, highs in the low to mid-80s. And on Sunday, partly sunny, 20% chance of showers. I'm WSBT22's meteorologist Aaron May.
1: Another pleasant morning as you step outdoors. We have just 53 degrees here at the 95.3 MNC Studios. 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
18: Casey Hendrickson here. You know that viral national anthem slap seen around the country? Well, there's more to that story. We'll tell you about it Thursday, 3 to 6 on MNC.
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12: Parts of Goshen are under a boil water advisory after city crews shut off a water main to replace a valve in the East Goshen neighborhood. The advisory affects portions of South 23rd and Dykstra Streets, and is expected to remain in effect through Saturday, while water quality testing is completed. Residents in the affected area are urged to boil tap water before drinking or cooking.
1: The state of Michigan's now putting nearly 100 pieces of state-owned land onto the market, and some of the properties come with prime views.
19: The Michigan Department of Natural Resources is auctioning off nearly 100 properties across 12 counties, including lakefront, riverfront, and wooded acreage. The online auction runs August 4th through the 28th. The DNR says money from the sales will go toward buying other land for conservation and public recreation. The properties are being sold because the state says they're better suited for private ownership. Heather Starr, MNC News.
12: Authorities say that there's no danger to the public after World War II era artillery shells were found inside a Plymouth home. A contractor renovating the house on First West Lake Avenue says that he discovered the old military explosives Tuesday after the property was purchased in a tax sale. Police and a bomb squad responded for precaution. Officials determined the artillery was inert and safely removed.
1: And in a vote during the Indiana State Board of Finance meeting this week, the state comptroller's office said they're sending $121 million from the state highway fund to various funds as reimbursement money for the gas tax holiday period back in April and May.
20: The portion that is going to local units of that $121 million is $38 million.
1: State Comptroller Elise Nushella says local government should expect to see their funding come this week as well. Governor Mike Braun's suspension of the gas excise tax and the gas use tax aimed to lower costs for Hoosiers at the pump. And it did. Now, guess what? That all comes to an end on August 7th.
3: What?
1: Yes, it all comes to an end on August. The good times will be ending as far as gas prices. We are enjoying the lowest prices in the nation right now.
3: Yeah.
1: And the governor said earlier this month when he extended it right before the 4th of July holiday, he said, this is the last time I can unilaterally make this decision
3: right.
1: to suspend the money without a special, action from the state legislature, which has not met, has not discussed, and probably has no plans to continue suspending the gas taxes.
3: Darn it.
1: I know.
3: Darn it.
1: You could get a hold of your state representative and perhaps kindly suggest that they do that.
3: Oh, I was going to say badger him. I'm just
1: Laura says badger. I say kindly suggest. And therein lies the difference between the two of us.
3: Our personalities. No, yeah. Just kidding. No, I'm thinking Rudy Yakima. I would never want to badger him.
1: Mm-hmm.
3: Yeah.
1: So yesterday I went to the eye doctor.
3: Yes, you did.
1: Yeah. So I go to Southwest Vision Center. I see Dr. Jennifer Lambert each year. And this year I saw her better than ever because my prescription for the first time in I think more than a decade did not change.
3: Right.
1: I may have bottomed out when it comes to my vision.
3: Probably because you had the right prescription for the first time in 100 years.
1: Could be. Well, because I've gone to them for several years, so I'm going to stand by all of their prescriptions.
3: Okay.
1: But this is the first time that my eyes were exactly the same.
3: Well, good for you.
1: So I, you know what? I mean, in the list of, positive things this year, that's probably up near the top of my list.
3: Well, you know what? Maybe you're going to be 59 forever.
1: Yeah. And then I went in there with, I was probably like a nightmare patient. So yesterday I go in there, I'm wearing my prescription from 3 years ago because I had broken my glasses. I told the story on the air the other day, so I'm not going to get too much into it, but I rolled over on them in the middle of the night and busted them. So I brought those in as well. And she was like, why are you wearing those old glasses? And I said, well, I busted the ones that I got last year.
3: Your fancy ones.
1: Yeah, my fancy ones. And so I actually left them with, and I even tried to super glue them, but to no avail. They were too bent up. And in one eye, I was seeing through my bifocal, and the other eye, I was, everything was like double vision.
3: Yeah.
1: But anyway, I left those glasses with them. They're going to try to fix them.
3: Really?
1: Yeah, they're going to try to fix them.
3: Yeah.
1: And then
3: Devin, who is Dr. Lambert's husband.
1: Yeah, he's the fixer.
3: He's a master. He took me back into that room where they have that multi-million-dollar machine that does all this crazy stuff to your glasses. Have you seen it?
1: Yeah.
3: He made me come back and look at it.
1: Mm-hmm.
3: And it was fascinating.
1: Yeah, they referenced Devin. She's like, oh, this could be a challenge for Devin.
3: Uh-huh.
1: I mean, we'll see what happens. But I also ordered new frames. So
3: good for
1: this
3: you.
1: Sounds pretty mundane as far as excitement in my life. But
3: yeah. Hey, listen, my mom went to Southwest Vision Center yesterday also.
1: Uh-huh.
3: And she picked up my glasses that were, these are my old ones, but with the new lenses.
1: Oh.
3: So for the first time in like 5 years, I'm looking out of these and I can look at my phone at the same time. I used to have to lift them on the top of my head.
1: Yeah.
3: Then they would fall over. Like, remember when I lost them for 4 months in the kitty litter?
1: Mm-hmm.
3: Yeah. Yeah. Couldn't find them. My mother found them behind, caught between the kitty litter box and the wall.
1: Oh my gosh.
3: They had been there for like 4 months. So, but they're beautiful. And then they just put in the good lenses and I feel like a new woman.
1: Mm-hmm.
3: So this is all yesterday.
1: Yeah.
3: All yesterday, Southwest Vision Center.
1: Yeah.
3: It feels mundane, but it's not. We're talking about eyesight here.
1: Yeah. Okay. So there's family drama in my house.
3: Now
1: family
3: what?
1: Drama. Well, not exactly in my house, but just there's family drama in my family. So I need to look up the text message. I'm going to read a text message that was given to me yesterday. So my nephew had a baby. And
3: this isn't the one that got married last week, is it?
1: No.
3: Okay.
1: No, I don't know anybody who got married last week. No, that was my niece. That was my niece last month.
3: Right. Okay.
1: Yeah. No, this is my nephew. So he had a baby. He's been married for a while. And so he texted last night. Here we go. Today at 8:52 a.m., this is the last night I got this. We welcomed our beautiful baby into the world. Mom and baby are doing well, and we're so grateful for everyone who has kept us in their thoughts and prayers. We couldn't be happier to begin this new chapter as a family. Thank you to all your love and support. We can't wait for you to meet our newest little blessing. couple of emojis, blah, blah, blah. I doubt my nephew wrote that. He does not speak that eloquently.
3: I hope he's not listening.
1: It was probably his wife who wrote that. So anyway, members of the family started chiming in. Congratulations. Oh, congrats. Happy for both of you. Blah, blah, blah, blah, blah. And then I wrote, congrats as well. Pick? 3 question marks. Like, can we see a picture?
3: Yeah.
1: This was his response. This is my nephew.
3: Are you crying?
1: No, I'm not crying at all. I'm angry. This is his response.
3: Okay.
1: Well, after others meet her, there are a lot of people ahead of you on the list.
3: What?
1: Yeah.
3: After others
1: meet her, there are a lot of people ahead of you on the list.
3: What the heckle and Jekyll does that mean?
1: I asked for a flipping picture. Okay, so this was like 7, 8 o'clock last night when we got this text that the baby was born 12 hours prior. Snapped a picture of the baby in its first 12 hours of life? Are you kidding me? And you can't send a picture to your uncle 200 miles away?
3: Probably the funcle.
1: Yeah, exactly.
3: I'm sure you're the fun uncle.
1: Yeah. Absolutely, I am. But it's like, what the heck?
3: Was he kidding?
1: No. No. So I feel kind of shunned and dismissed by my own nephew. I've done nothing to him to warrant this.
3: Is he the brother of the sister that you married?
1: Yes.
3: And it wasn't a month ago. It was like 2 weeks ago.
1: No, it was a month ago. It was back in June.
3: Okay.
1: So anyway, that's all beside the point. Back to this.
3: Okay.
1: Yeah.
3: Sorry.
1: So I'm kind of annoyed by this.
3: I don't blame you.
1: Thank you. Okay. Because I'm sitting there and I'm thinking, okay, is it me? Am I being sensitive? I mean, if you don't want to send a picture, fine. You know, I can understand. Hey, we just want
3: to. I have never heard it's not your turn to see her yet.
1: Yeah, I know.
3: And by the way, not only is it not your turn, but you're way down on the list of important people to get to see her face.
1: Okay, thank you. See, I thought I was being sensitive.
3: No, that is the weirdest thing I've ever heard.
1: It's like, don't put it out there in the world that you guys have this baby and you want everyone to congratulate you. And then, God forbid, someone asks for a picture and you're like, well, you got to wait your turn. What the flip is that?
3: What the flip is that? And what is her name?
1: Oh, God, no. That's a whole thing, too. So I saw my nephew like 2 weeks ago. Went to see my mom, did a bunch of yard work for her and stuff. And I asked him, I said, hey, what's the name? And he's like, well, we're not saying. And it's like, okay, your baby's coming in like 2 weeks. Yeah. And he's like, yeah, we'll let people know when it's announced.
3: Well, you're not on the high enough priority list. And not only
1: I may not find out,
3: but you're not even eligible to hear her name.
1: Well, apparently they haven't revealed the name to anybody in the family. This baby's now been alive almost 24 hours and nobody knows its name.
3: What is the problem?
1: I don't know. It's so weird. And that is the weird side of the family, by the way. My side of the family is completely normal.
3: Wait a second. So this is not your sister's kid?
1: Yes.
3: It is?
1: Yeah. Yeah. They're the weird part of the family. We're the normal ones. But yeah. Okay. So I was like.
3: So what? How did you respond?
1: I didn't. I'm trying to figure out, because my mom's on this chat. My sister's on the chat. I'm not looking to cause more family drama. But my knee-jerk reaction was to send a middle finger emoji back to him.
3: Yes.
1: But then my mom's going to see it.
3: Yeah, she wouldn't like that. So how about 5 question marks? 5 question marks.
1: But part of me doesn't want him to know that this is annoying me.
3: Yeah. You be like, no one cares. Okay. Now, that's sad, because this little baby girl is being born into dysfunction already.
1: Yes. Very much so. Very much so.
3: Crazy.
1: I don't know how to respond to this. So I'm going to open this up to the listeners. How should I respond? Or should I even respond? I mean, part of me doesn't even want to respond because it's like, you know, whatever.
3: I would probably not respond if I were you. But I would certainly be like, because when he does grace you with the presence of her picture, which, by the way, every new baby is an angel from God.
1: Absolutely.
3: Okay, so
1: including
3: it's not
1: this one.
3: Her fault.
1: No, not at all.
3: But it's almost
1: not her fault.
3: Like,
1: her dad's an idiot.
3: Yeah. If he sends it without the name, I mean, I don't even know how to respond to this.
1: Yeah, I don't know.
3: Maybe the listeners have a good way of handling
2: it. It's going to be an interesting Thanksgiving and Christmas with the relatives, because I'm not going to let this go. I'm going to say something at some point. See, and I'd almost rather respond in person when I see him, so I can put him on notice. Hey, your Funkle's really ticked off.
3: Say, as a nephew, you're fired.
2: Yes.
3: Pull a Donald Trump on him.
2: Yeah.
3: That is weird. That's just
2: okay.
3: Weird.
2: I thought it was me. All right. If anyone knows how I should respond, or if I should respond, or if I do respond, what should I say? Feel free to text in 574-2595-953. This is really kind of throwing me for a loop. It's like,
3: yeah,
2: I thought we were good.
3: Well,
2: apparently we're not.
3: Yeah.
2: And I can almost understand not wanting to reveal the name. I can almost understand that. But then he didn't even reveal the name last night when he sent the text.
3: Why would you understand not wanting to know the name of the baby?
2: Well, because it might be that they're going to name it after a relative.
3: I mean, you didn't even know it was a girl, because my first reaction.
2: We knew it was a girl.
3: Oh, you did.
2: Yeah, they had one of those gender reveal parties.
3: Oh, of course they did.
2: Yeah. Oh, yeah. You know what?
3: So that they could, you know, get presents in advance.
2: Yeah. I did joke to him in text several months ago when they invited us to the gender reveal party, which, by the way, we did not go to.
3: Right.
2: But I did, because we do live 200 miles away. But I did text to him. Wow, you're going to assign your baby's gender? Don't they do that themselves now? I did joke about that.
3: You did?
2: Yeah, maybe he took it the wrong way, and he's punishing me now. I don't know, but this was the most bizarre thing.
3: We have some family drama going on right now, and I'm not going to say what it is, because I'm still like in shock over it, and I don't know how to handle it, because these are like my cousins, who I've always loved.
2: Okay, well, let's save your family drama for another day. I want to talk about my family drama today.
3: Okay. No, but I'm just saying, I get what you're going through.
2: Okay.
3: Because when you're not used to like being in drama, when all you've been is like close.
2: Yeah, I know. So bizarre. All right. I feel like I'm boring the audience with this story at this point. But if you do have suggestions.
3: We have the best audience. Like, they're therapists.
2: Yeah.
3: We have good therapists. Audience members.
2: Yeah.
3: Well, we also have very funny ones.
2: Yeah. We need some family counseling this morning. Yeah,
3: I'm sure Wally's going to have a doozy for this.
2: All right. MNC News Time now, 625.
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1: 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Yesterday we asked, do you think Congress should approve additional defense spending as tensions in the Middle East ramp back up? 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
3: 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Oh, that's a good question.
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3: Me too.
1: Yeah.
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13: 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It's $3.24 a gallon in Elkhart at the Franklin Gas Plus on West Franklin Street. 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And in Buchanan, the BP on River Street is $4.29. 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
7: Fox News, I'm CJ Papa. The U.S. military is not letting up, pounding Iran for a dozen straight nights.
8: CENTCOM says these strikes were once again focused on degrading Iran's ability to threaten vessels in the Strait of Hormuz. The Iranians have also released new statements over the past 24 hours, with the country's top negotiator, Mohammad Khalibov, saying on X, if our security is not ensured, no infrastructure will be safe.
7: Fox's Trey Yinks in Tel Aviv. Speaking in the Philippines, Secretary of State Marco Rubio says Iran is begging the U.S. to make a deal, but
9: the problem with Iran is every time they make a deal, the people that are in charge there, they either break it or they want to change it. So it looks like they're not ready to make a deal, so they're going to continue to pay a price.
7: Eastern Texas could be the next target for Tropical Storm Bertha for a second landfall at some point today. 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
1: MNC News Time now, 6:32. Good morning. I'm John Simney alongside Laura Smith in the MNC News Center. Michiana Mornings continues with our top local stories. A lawsuit involving South Bend bar Finney's Next Door is headed back to St. Joseph's Superior Court.
2: A federal judge dismissed the civil rights claims in the case, leaving state law claims including defamation and abusive process. WND reports the lawsuit stems from the county's handling of COVID-19 restrictions during a 2021 Notre Dame graduation event. Attorneys are now asking the court to establish a new schedule for the case. No future court dates have been announced. Victor Garcia, MNC News.
1: 6:32 now and new this morning on MNC. Federal changes to the Supplemental Nutrition Assistance Program, as well as Medicaid, could affect which Indiana schools qualify to provide free meals to all students.
3: Schools with at least 25% of students enrolled in programs like SNAP can offer free breakfast and lunch without requiring families to apply. If schools lose that eligibility, parents would have to submit income applications, and some families could end up paying for school meals. Brian Ford, MNC News.
4: Police in Elkhart moved quickly after a shooting left a man fighting for his life. Officers arrested a suspect early Wednesday morning in connection with a shooting on State Street that critically injured a 54-year-old man. Police found the victim after responding to the 400 block of State Street on Tuesday night. The man was taken to a hospital where he remained in critical condition.
1: A man was arrested for operating while intoxicated after police say he crashed a farm tractor into several mailboxes. Officers responded late on Tuesday morning to County Road 100 North and Otis Road in LaPorte County for the crash involving a John Deere tractor. Investigators say Daniel Kruppa was driving the tractor while pulling an implement that suffered significant damage.
4: And legislation aimed at protecting the Great Lakes from invasive species is moving forward in Congress. A House subcommittee held a hearing earlier this week on a bipartisan bill co-introduced by Michigan Congressman Tim Walberg.
5: We recognize the critical role fisheries play in our local economy and way of life. Each year, invasive species damage fisheries, habitats, and infrastructure, causing billions of dollars in damage.
4: The proposal would improve coordination between federal and state agencies to prevent and respond to aquatic invasive species, including zebra mussels, Asian carp, sea lamprey, which threaten the Great Lakes ecosystem and regional economy.
1: Now, don't forget, we are now exactly 2 weeks away from 95.3 MNC's Trivia Night, Thursday, August 6th, from 6 until 8 at the Mont. That is upstairs at Monterey Mexican Bar and Grill. Now, for this big trivia night, again, 2 weeks away, guess how many trivia questions we have planned and written and ready to go? Zero. We have no trivia questions ready yet. So Laura and I, in the next 2 weeks, need to get our shizzle together to come up with all these trivia questions. And we will. It's going to be a great time. All the proceeds this year benefit Resell to the Rescue. Now, here are the prices. $20 per person or $150 for a team of eight. 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Bargain price. 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
1: Bypass and toll road good. City streets, county roads, South Bend, Mishawaka, Elkhart, Goshen, all looking good for the most part. In that construction zone that's near the Twin Branch Park in elementary school, we already have slowdowns. This is like 3 days in a row now with some significant slowing there in the eastbound lanes. It all starts right around the Curve Cafe and continues to about Bittersweet Road. So a couple extra minutes needed through that zone right there. 23 between South Bend and North Liberty looks good for the first time all week. No problems on State Road 2, U.S. 20 bypass to Rolling Prairie and New Carlisle, and no problems to report in southwestern Michigan except for a little bit of slowing hitting 11th Street in Niles right now. This is at Brandywine Street. Both directions of traveling, seeing some snarling happening there. Anything in your path? 574-2595-953. 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Modern Kitchen on McKinley, east of Ash Road in Elkhart.
6: Now, from the Glass Doctor of Indiana Weather Center, here's your Storm Alert weather forecast.
7: Mostly sunny today, highs in the upper 70s with light winds. Overnight, mostly clear, lows in the mid-50s. On Friday, mostly sunny, highs of around 80s. On Saturday, partly cloudy, highs in the low to mid-80s. And on Sunday, partly sunny, 20% chance of showers. I'm WSBT 22's meteorologist, Aaron May.
1: We got clear skies right now and chilly. Temperature just 53. That's 4 degrees cooler than this time yesterday, though. I thought when I stepped outside, it actually felt a little bit warmer, but definitely cooler. 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About 15 minutes ago, I was telling the story about how my nephew had a baby yesterday.
4: Yeah.
1: Born around 9 o'clock in the morning, and then around 7 or 8 o'clock last night, he texted the family to tell them that his beautiful new bundle of joy and made it in the world, and mom and baby were safe. I dared to ask for a picture. These relatives live 200 miles away. I dared to ask for a picture. And boy, did he put me in my place. He responded with a text saying, I basically have to wait my turn. Like, what?
4: And by the way, it wasn't a joke.
1: What? No, it wasn't.
4: When I first heard this, I thought, well, he's just teasing you and kidding around with you.
1: Oh, no. Oh, no. Nope, not at all. He said that there's other people who need to meet her first, and then I would have my turn. And it's like, what the heck response is that? So I turned to the audience to say, how do I respond, or should I even respond? I'm frankly annoyed. My gut instinct was to send a middle finger emoji, but I did not, because this is a family chat, and my mom would see it, my sister would see it, and would cause even more family drama. You know, when someone just had the miracle of life happen in their family.
4: Sure. Kind of sacred. Yeah,
1: exactly. Yeah. So Brenda checks in this morning. She says, don't respond. And that's what I've done so far.
4: Yeah.
1: Thank you, Brenda. Michael checks in. He says, I would just let it ride. I wouldn't say anything to your nephew. Silence is golden. So he and along okay. with Brenda.
4: We have very restrained, measured,
1: yes.
4: intelligent listeners.
1: Yeah. Here's another listener. Don't have their name, but they say, you know what? It's the generation. My grandson would not let us see both his children 2 years apart for the first 3 months of the newborn's life. We haven't seen our great grandchildren for more than 2 years, and he lives in Middlebury.
4: That is so sad.
1: I have a
4: dear friend who said she just had her first grandchild, and the baby was born, I don't know, 6 months ago,
1: mm-hmm.
4: and they've only let grandma and grandpa come and hold the baby 3 times.
1: Mm-hmm.
4: But that's just it. Hold the baby for
1: grandma,
4: like 5 minutes.
1: Grandpa.
4: Yeah, grandma and grandpa. She became a grandparent for the first time.
1: Hey, you can't have a cuddly grandmother if you don't let the grandmother cuddle.

0: understand how swamped your nephew is, both physically and emotionally right now. He might not have even realized who he was talking to.
1: So, oh, really?
0: Well, perhaps.
1: So it makes you turn into, like,
0: there's only six of us on this family chat.
1: A nasty person? You should be filled with joy when you've had your first child and be like, here she is, and here's her name. Because in addition to not showing you a picture, they refuse to tell you her name.
0: Exactly.
1: The baby's been here for a day.
0: Yeah. Well, they haven't told, it's not just me. They haven't told anybody the baby's name.
1: I know, but that's just weird.
0: I think so, too.
1: But, you know, our listeners are so kind, giving the benefit of the doubt to your bizarre nephew.
0: Okay. So, Laura, and Laura comes from New York. Laura comes from New York, and I mean, you know, talk about blunt. How would you respond? Or would you respond? What would you do if you were me?
1: I actually would not respond, but I would also be like, okay, I'm not sure how to deal with you for the rest of forever.
0: Mm-hmm. Okay.
1: I mean, I would be thinking that to myself, like, okay, like, if I ever see... But then, you know, I go, I'm supposed to be a Christian, gotta, you know, turn the cheek, I gotta forgive.
0: Yeah. See, I feel at this point that I'm not going to respond via text, but the next time I see this kid, and it might be at the Thanksgiving table, I'm going to talk to him.
1: Get out of here.
0: No, I am. Oh, I have no problem with confrontation.
1: Yeah, you know what the Bible says?
0: What?
1: If a brother has wronged you, approach that brother, say your piece, you know, what has been done.
0: Mm-hmm.
1: If he apologizes, you have won back a brother. If he doesn't, well, there goes... But we can just substitute brother for nephew here.
0: Yeah. Okay. Yeah. You're right. Okay. Well, that's
1: so that's a dictum in the Bible.
0: Yeah.
1: And I think that's fair. So go ahead and approach him. Now, doing it in front of everybody while you're cutting the turkey after. Yeah. Not sure if that should be or whether it should be a silent thing. Yeah.
0: Well, Jay-Z's Bible this morning says if your brother wrongs you, wrong him back.
1: Oh. All right. So, okay. Who's the New Yorker here?
0: Okay. Hey, hanging out with you. You're rubbing off on me.
1: Is that what it is?
0: Yes. All right. If you have any other advice, 574-2595-953. I think at this point, seriously, I'll probably just stay silent. MNC News Time, 642.
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5: Hey man, Casey Hendrickson here. I know you're used to me kind of being animated and amped up during these live endorsements, but I actually just want to sit down and talk to you about something. As you get older, it's much more difficult to feel like yourself, to have the energy to get through the day. And if you watched me on camera a couple of years ago, you probably would have noticed that I would have given a lot of energy during the segments for the radio show, and then during the commercial breaks, I was basically passing out. 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

0: News time is 6:44. If you're blowing past traffic to save time, the math is not on your side. A University of Minnesota study of 120 million trips found speeding saved the average driver just 54 seconds a day. Researchers estimated driving the posted speed limit instead could save Americans about $26 million and 7.2 million gallons of gas every day at current fuel prices. And probably a lot of accidents, too.
1: Yeah, well, maybe so. Now, I may drive with my radio at full volume, but I drive at the speed limit. I typically don't speed anymore.
0: Yeah.
1: I just don't. And so it's annoying to me when people are behind me and they start flashing their bright lights at me because I'm not going fast enough for them, like, say, on the toll road or whatever. Yeah. And it's like, dude, just pass me. If I'm not going fast, I'm going the speed limit.
0: If
1: that's not good enough for you, then just pass me.
0: Especially if you're in the right lane.
1: Yeah, exactly. Yeah.
0: It's like, you go the speed limit, just tell the other person. Yeah.
1: Yeah, exactly. And you know what I love? Here's what I love. When I'm driving and then some menace on the road is behind me and then gets super aggressive and then passes me and then zooms off. But then we all meet each other at the red light.
0: I know. Same
1: I love
0: thing.
1: That. It's
0: I
1: like that. Sweet justice, baby.
0: Yeah.
1: Sweet justice. Here you are.
0: You just wish, though, that some cop had, like, given him a ticket.
1: Yes.
0: And so you could, like, wave at him while he's sitting there providing his registration card.
1: Yeah, exactly. Also, authorities this morning are warning that some drug smugglers are using rideshare services to transport illegal contraband.
2: Agents are issuing a new warning. They're increasing calls about criminal organizations using rideshare apps to move illegal migrants deeper into the U.S. without putting their own members behind the wheel. Border Patrol warning drivers to be on the lookout for pickup requests that are in remote areas near the border, third-party bookings, or passengers who look disoriented or covered in dirt. Now, all this comes as illegal crossings remain near historic lows. Agents warn drivers who unknowingly transport illegal migrants could face alien smuggling or harboring charges.
1: And that's Fox's Brooke Taylor reporting. Uber says the safety of its drivers is a top priority and that they're allowed to cancel any ride in which they feel unsafe.
0: You're full of drama this morning, I'm just saying. It's interesting, very interesting psychological family drama. But you're full of it today.
1: Mm-hmm. I'm full of it every day. Ask my wife. She'll tell you.
0: Yeah. No, but yeah, you've got more Laura going on this morning.
1: And Laura.
0: Yeah, exactly. Exactly. But it's fun. It is fun. 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
1: You know what the great thing is about this? Is my nephew would be horrified to know that I'm talking about this on the air and I'm putting this out there.
0: Well,
1: But you know what? You don't do that. You don't respond to your funcle that way, who's in radio and knows how to use a microphone and not expect him to use this.
0: Well, and his dad's in radio also, apparently, and he should know better. But then again, off air, you just told me of a second thing that this same said nephew has done. And I'm convinced now it has nothing to do with him being tired and wacky from watching the miracle of birth happen. The kid has issues. I'm sorry.
1: I think so, too.
0: He would love hearing
1: that. We'll keep that other part off the air.
0: Yeah, we will.
1: Okay. MNC News Time, 6:48.
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4: Hey, man, Casey Hendrickson here. I know you're used to me kind of being animated and amped up during these live endorsements, but I actually just want to sit down and talk to you about something. 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And if you watched me on camera a couple of years ago, you probably would have noticed that I would have given a lot of energy during the segments for the radio show, and then during the commercial breaks, I was basically passing out. 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
6: 655.
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6: 656, and no crashes that we're seeing on the map so far, but we do have some tight spots. Thanks to construction, the Twin Branch area of Lincoln Way, that's slow go right now, and almost even no go. Traffic already crawling in spots between Capitol Avenue and Bittersweet Road. So do allow several extra minutes to get through that whole stretch there. And now we're seeing slowing on State Road 23 southwest of the bypass off of Mayflower Road. Bypass itself is okay. We've had no toll road trouble to report so far this morning. Let's hope it holds. Sunshine is going to hold for us today. We're going to have pretty pleasant conditions once again. With lower humidity, a high topping out right around 77 degrees. For Friday, sunshine, high 80. Saturday, 83. Sunday, 88. Humidity builds back in. Chances for rain start to creep back in. We could have some rain Sunday night and a Monday morning. Otherwise, Monday turns sunny once again on a high of 87. And currently, it's 53 degrees at MNC.
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10: This poll shouldn't surprise anybody. I've told you this is coming. I told you that she'd be the front runner, and now it's official. Anyway, AOC now is at the top of the list for a new 2028 presidential poll. Kamala Harris barely registers. Second place goes to Mayor Pothole Pete Buttigieg. But if you look at the numbers, AOC has 22%. I told you she's the leader, and guys like people like Hakeem Jeffries and Schumer are minority leaders in name only. Buttigieg at 21. Harris, wow, only got 5% support. Gavin Newsom, Mark Kelly, Bernie Sanders all trailed, all had less than 10% of the vote.
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7: I've mentioned before that I had a reverse osmosis system put into my house when I bought it and renovated it 6 years ago. And, you know, I didn't, you know, ever have one before, didn't know what to expect. But for the last 6 years, I've done nothing. I haven't changed any filters. I haven't done anything because, well, I nobody's called me from the company or anything. And I just figured, you know, when it's time to change something, they'll change. Never happened. So when I called them after someone told me, you know what, Lori, you should be changing filters all the time. And I was like, what? You mean I went to all this trouble to have this? And I go to call them and they're out of business. Yeah. So actually, I did call them once while they were still in business. And the lady said, don't worry about changing the filters. If you have no water coming out of the little spigot, that means you have to change the filter. I said, okay.
6: Well, maybe that's why they're out of business now. Who
7: right.
6: knows?
7: And then so somebody, when I told somebody that, they're like, no, you still have to change filters. Anyway, called them back, out of business. So I'm like, what am I going to do now? I don't even know. This is my drinking water. Like, what am I going to do? And then all of a sudden, there we go. I hear about Spencer's water and from Casey's show. And I said, they sound like really attentive people. 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Okay. And they do it not only, you know, professionally, but with a smile. I'm very glad to know about them. If you're in Granger or Elkhart and you have issues like I do living on city water, you want a company that's reliable with safe products. 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
6: They're going to put the salt in the tank for you so you don't even have to lift up that big 40-50 pound bag.
7: I sure hope so. No, yeah, they definitely are. And yeah, Casey, the guy, was terrific.
6: That's worth it for me.
7: You can call them today at 277-1111.
6: MNC News Time, 7 o'clock.
11: Sirens have sounded in Kuwait and Bahrain. I'm Dave Anthony, Fox News, as Iran retaliates again after a 12th straight night of American bombing.
12: CENTCOM released a statement saying more than 50,000 U.S. service members are operating across the Middle East and remain highly vigilant, focused, lethal, and ready.
11: Fox's Trey Yingst also reports from Tel Aviv. Iran-backed Houthi rebels attacked two Saudi Arabian oil tankers in another waterway, not the Strait of Hormuz, trying to restrict more shipping in the region.
12: This is certainly an escalation because it means it's not just rhetoric from the Houthis in Yemen. And Secretary of State Rubio spoke earlier specifically about the threat from the Houthis. And he said, look, they're getting dragged into this conflict by Iran. They were smart to stay out of Operation Epic Fury. But if they get more directly involved, the possibility of U.S. or Israeli strikes against the Houthis is certainly on the table. We've seen it before.
11: President Trump keeps threatening to intensify U.S. attacks after nuclear talks broke down.
13: They're not ready to make a deal. Because every time they make a deal, they want to change it and everything. They're not ready. They'll be ready very soon.
11: Well, the president said that at a Republican rally in Marietta, Georgia, where he also said prices have been coming down lately, but oil is up again today, almost 4%. WTI hitting a six-week high. It's $90 a barrel again, and the price of the gas pumps also risen again. It's up 15 cents since last Thursday. And in a Fox News poll,
14: if the November election was today, 53% would back the Democratic candidate in their House district, while 46% would back the Republican. Roughly three quarters of those polled, 76%, say they'd rate the economy as only fair or poor. And another three quarters say inflation has caused them financial hardship.
11: Fox's Kristen Goodwin. Tropical Storm Bertha keeps moving slowly in the Gulf, headed toward Texas later today after flooding some low-lying areas when it first hit Louisiana.
15: But really, it's not much of a center of circulation there. That big bulge of rain mostly out over the Gulf. The heaviest rain has been offshore, but the winds are still there. The waves are still there.
11: That's Adam Klotz. 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
11: Venezuela's ousted leader Nicolas Maduro now has a trial date in New York City, where he and his wife remain jailed after being captured by the U.S. military in what he calls a kidnapping, labeling himself a political prisoner of war.
17: June 1st, 2027 is when a federal trial for Maduro and his wife Celia Flores will begin. Both pleaded not guilty to drug trafficking charges. During a short status hearing Wednesday, defense attorney Barry Pollack said his case will likely begin by arguing that the couple's detainment was illegal. He'll start filing those arguments in September. If the court agrees with that argument, the case comes to a halt. Prosecutors maintain Maduro worked with drug lords to funnel cocaine into the U.S. Pre-trial oral arguments are set to start November 17th in New York. Gernal Scott, Fox News.
11: In another federal case, a Louisiana pastor convicted of fraud.
18: 56-year-old Dale Sanders guilty on 25 counts, including wire fraud, access device fraud, and obstruction of a federal investigation. Prosecutors say Sanders stole money from two churches where he served as pastor between 2020 and 2024, using church accounts and a church debit card to pay for gambling, dining, and other personal expenses. He's set to be sentenced October 13th. And faces up to 20 years in prison. Ted Lindner, Fox News.
11: On Wall Street, as oil prices rise, stocks may fall. Dow futures down more than 100 points. The longest win streak in Major League Baseball in 5 years is over.
19: And a little flare on the infield. field. That'll be caught by Holiday. That's the ball game. The Red Sox lose for the first time since the 1st of July.
11: The final out on Nesson as Baltimore snaps Boston 15-game win streak 5-1 in the second game of a doubleheader. Boston, the Red Sox won the opener, tying an 80-year-old team record with 15 straight. I'm Dave Anthony, Fox News.
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7: 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Good morning. I'm Laura Smith in the MNC News Center.
21: Good morning. I'm John Zimney. Good to be with you here on this Thursday, July 23rd, 2026. 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
7: More questions than answers after Indiana State Police served a search warrant at a home near King and Anderson Streets in South Bend. Neighbors reported hearing a loud explosion Wednesday morning as SWAT officers forced their way inside. Officers were seen using a battering ram, canine units, riot shields, and a megaphone during the operation. Investigators also removed several items from the home.
21: A South Bend man's now been sentenced to 6 years in federal prison.
22: 37-year-old Laquan Broussard received a 72-month sentence, followed by 1 year of supervised release. Authorities say Broussard, a convicted drug dealer with multiple felony convictions, was found carrying a loaded handgun during a traffic stop. He pleaded guilty to illegally possessing the firearm as a convicted felon. Alyssa Foster, MNC News.
7: A man was arrested for operating while intoxicated after police say he crashed a farm tractor into several mailboxes. Officers responded late Tuesday morning to County Road 100 North and Otis Road for a crash involving a John Deere tractor. Investigators say Daniel Krupa was driving the tractor while pulling an implement that suffered significant damage. I bet those mailboxes did too.
20: 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More than tires. Traffic update.
21: Capitol Avenue traffic is a bit busy this morning at Douglas and Day and McKinley. And traffic is moving through just fine. It's just you're sharing the road with a lot of others right now. The biggest slowdown in all of St. Joseph County currently is on 933 Lincoln Way from Capitol Avenue all the way past Twin Branch Park. This is due to road work. There are lane reductions in place. Traffic's crawling for a portion of that in both directions of travel right around the Curve Cafe. You might just want to stop for breakfast and wait out the morning rush if you wanted to. But anyway, that's the situation there in the Twin Branch area. You will need a few extra minutes to make your way through all of that. Bypass is good. The toll road good. Got another slow spot for you, and this is State Road 23 at Ireland and Mayflower Roads, both directions of travel. As we start rush hour number one in downtown South Bend, we're busy on Sample Street, Chapin and Prairie, Main and Michigan, and at Fellow Street. But there's no solid backup right now, so you should be able to get through without too much extra travel time. And then all of southwestern Michigan looks okay for the moment. I mentioned some slowing on 11th Street and Niles earlier. That's all been taken care of. We are back to normal there. We do have a slow spot on US 12 right near Eagle Lake. That's in the eastbound lanes, just a little bit east of Edwardsburg. Anything in your path, 574-25-95-95-3.
20: Now, from the Glass Doctor of Indiana Weather Center, here's your Storm Alert weather forecast.
23: Mostly sunny today, highs in the upper 70s with light winds. Overnight, mostly clear, lows in the mid-50s. On Friday, mostly sunny, highs up around 80s. On Saturday, partly cloudy, highs in the low to mid-80s. And on Sunday, partly sunny, 20% chance of showers. I'm WSBT-22's meteorologist Aaron May.
21: And currently, we have clear skies. Our temperature is 53. 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When it happens, hire Hensley.
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1: Casey Hendrickson here. You know that viral national anthem slap seen around the country? 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
2: Parts of Goshen are under a boil water advisory after city crews shut off a water main to replace a valve in an East Goshen neighborhood. The advisory affects portions of South 23rd and Dykstra Streets, and is expected to remain in effect through Saturday while water quality testing is completed. Residents in the affected area are urged to boil tap water before drinking or cooking.
21: More news from the Maple City is Disabled Veterans Chapter 15 in Goshen says it could be forced to close after losing its biggest source of income.
4: The National DAV ordered the chapter to shut down its bar and charitable gambling operations on July 13th. Saying the chapter failed to meet a requirement that at least 10% of the bar's gross revenue be spent on DAV programs. Chapter leaders are now meeting with state DAV officials to discuss the future of the organization. Victor Garcia, MNC News.
2: Indiana State Board of Finance is approving payments to local units to compensate for revenue lost during the gas tax holiday. For the holiday time period between early April and the end of May, the state comptroller's office said that it will distribute over $121 million in reimbursements to various funds, with $38 million going directly to local governments.
8: This action is going to help them fulfill their budgeted operations for counties, cities, and towns where they're funding roads, streets, bridge operations, and maintenance, etc.
2: State Comptroller Elise Nishala says that the money comes from the State Highway Fund. Indiana's gas tax holiday ends in mid-August. Can we all cry together? Yeah,
21: exactly. Woo! Enjoy those low gas prices while you can. All right, the St. Joseph County Republican Party has announced its annual Lincoln Day dinner, and this year's keynote speaker is conservative investigative reporter Nick Shirley.
2: What?
21: Yes.
2: His reporting, I'm so excited.
21: I know. His reporting, of course, focused on alleged government waste and taxpayer fraud. Laura, you and I need to get into this party.
2: Yes.
21: And meet Nick Shirley.
2: We need to have him on the show to promote it coming up.
21: Yeah. Now, he's the one who gained national attention for videos examining alleged fraud involving child care centers in Minnesota. What did they call those?
2: Yeah, early Learing Centers.
21: Yeah, early Learing Centers. Yeah, he's that guy. The event is set for Thursday, October 15th at Four Winds Hotel and Casino in South Bend.
2: Oh my gosh, I'm so there.
21: There's a cocktail hour, 5:30, followed by a VIP reception. We got to get on the VIP list or crash it somehow. I don't know. We got to go, though.
2: This guy, he's a kid, basically.
21: Yeah. Well, he's a young man
2: in his early 20s, I think.
21: Yeah.
2: And he goes there so courageously and confronts these people. He is so effective that Gavin Newsom's wife or somebody on his band of criminals have written up a bill stating that no one in the state of California is allowed to look for fraud. Mm-hmm. No one is allowed to look in to see if fraud is going on.
21: Yeah, ridiculous. Ridiculous.
2: All because of this young man.
21: Yeah, Nick Shirley. Yeah, who, by the way, has received death threats because of his investigative work. I mean,
2: I hope that the administration, President Trump, has found a way to put him on payroll or something.
21: Mm-hmm. Yeah. Well, this is a Lincoln Day dinner you don't want to miss. There's more information. Tickets can also be found on the St. Joseph County Republican website.
2: Wow. Coming up next, top trending stories of the morning, a check of your five-day forecast. It's 7:14.
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2: M&T News Time is 7:15. Indiana Attorney General Todd Rokita is criticizing decorations displayed inside a Perry Meridian High School classroom, calling them examples of what he describes as woke ideology. Rokita posted photos on social media showing flags and signs in the classroom with messages including, "Love wins, science is real, Black Lives Matter, no human is illegal, and love is love." Jeepers. In his post, Rokita said parents have a right to know exactly what's being taught and displayed in their kids' classrooms. I thought there was some kind of a new rule
21: that says
2: you're not allowed to have that stuff in classrooms except for the American flag.
21: Yeah, I'm with you. I thought that was the case. So why this is happening, and I'm glad he's brought it to the light, but why it's still happening is beyond me. When I went to school, the only thing displayed on the walls was like the alphabet. Or your primary numbers, you know, things like that.
2: Or a quote from Abraham Lincoln.
21: Yes. Yeah. A picture of Abe and then a quote. And there was the flag in the corner. And every day we did the Pledge of Allegiance. Yeah. And then if you got out of line, your kindergarten teacher wrapped you in the hand. I mean, those were the good old days.
2: I have one word for places like that. Not all of them, but places like that. Mm-hmm. Homeschooling.
21: Yeah, there you go. All right, State of Indiana certified former Indianapolis Mayor Greg Ballard for the November election. Ballard says it's good to be on the ballot.
10: A lot of hard work by a lot of different people. It's a great movement here in the state of Indiana, and now onward to November.
21: He's running as an independent under the Lincoln Party banner, state certified over 40,000 signatures. Why do you care? Because he is now in the race for Indiana Secretary of State. That's why.
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21: Full road good, bypass good, crash-free in South Bend and in Mishawaka so far. Mishawaka's got that slowdown, the Twin Branch neighborhood. Now we're seeing slowing in the westbound lanes, starting at right around the Curve Cafe where Vistula meets up with Lincoln Way, and then that extends all the way to Capitol Avenue. A few extra minutes travel time needed there. Rush hour number one going pretty okay in downtown South Bend. Sample Street's very busy now at Main and Michigan. We still don't have like a solid backup of traffic, though, so no extra travel time needed there. Western Avenue corridor seeing its fair share of traffic. Same with the LaSalle Avenue corridor. Nothing really unusual to report till you get to about Stairway 23. And then we have slowing headed inbound into South Bend. This is 23 at Mayflower Road. On the approach, you'll see the brake lights. Anything in your path, 574-2595-953.
12: Now, from the Glass Doctor of Indiana Weather Center, here's your Storm Alert weather forecast.
23: Mostly sunny today, highs in the upper 70s with light winds. Overnight, mostly clear, lows in the mid-50s. On Friday, mostly sunny, highs of around 80s. On Saturday, partly cloudy, highs in the low to mid-80s. And on Sunday, partly sunny, 20% chance of showers. I'm WSBT22's meteorologist Aaron May.
21: Clear skies as we get you out the door with 54 degrees at the 95.3 MNC studios. 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
2: Just like I was talking about with Spencer's Quality Water, how, you know, there are other companies, obviously, but I am choosing them specifically because I've heard so many great things about them and because there have been issues with other places. Well, the same is with windows. There are many window companies to choose from, but then there is the best, and that's Pellet Windows and Doors of South Bend. Now, one beautiful thing about this window and door that was put in by Pella and the fantastic staff, not to mention the owner, Pat Schenk, he came and he orchestrated it first in the beginning, and then his wonderful workers came in. They remembered you, John. They were talking about, oh, we did John's, you know, what do you call that? Those windows that go out a little bit.
3: Oh, the bay window.
2: The bay window.
3: Yeah, the bay window.
2: And then his front window. They've remembered everything.
3: Oh, I know. Yeah, I think we've had the same installation team every time.
2: They are such nice people and so good at what they do. I mean, you know, you're talking about a 300-pound, in my mother's case, 300-pound piece of glass.
3: Yeah,
2: that's going in. And then we wanted the door right next to the window. I said, listen, we need something really special here, because why are we going to have that beautiful window and then put a door that's all covered up out to the deck? Mm-hmm. I said, I want it to be as beautiful glass as the window. Oh, yeah. You talk about delivering. Not only that, I know this sounds silly. The door handles are the most beautiful handles I've ever seen.
3: Yeah, I never knew that when you like purchase doors and stuff that they got it down to the nitty gritty where you get to pick out your door handles. That was, yes, like a new thing for us too.
2: Because all the features in my mother's living room and her kitchen are brass.
3: Mm-hmm.
2: Sure enough, they not only did they have brass, you know, fixtures, but they're the exact same color as the rest of the stuff in the kitchen that we bought. And beautiful. The technology of opening the door and closing the door is so unique, because my mom has some that she's had for a while, and it's like, you know, you really got to figure out, how do you lock this thing?
3: Mm-hmm.
2: You know, but this Pella window and door, this door, actually, it's so beautiful. Even the key's beautiful. Every time I go into the house, I feel like I'm like,
3: they thought of everything.
2: I was like, is this like a mansion or something? Because it's just so quality. It's so beautiful. I just am super, super grateful to them. And the beauty, you know, we're going to have an open house. And John, we would love you to come. Okay,
3: oh, I'll be there.
2: You and Teresa, we would love for you to join us, because we want you to see the Pella window and just, of course, say hello to my mom and her new digs.
3: Mm-hmm.
2: We'll have charcuterie. We'll have some Prosecco and Kool-Aid for you.
3: All right. Hey, any party that's not a BYOB, I am there.
2: All right.
3: So, absolutely. First class all the way.
2: But you're going to see the window and you're going to say, of course.
3: Yeah.
2: You got the best and most beautiful. You can also go check them out on their website at PellaSouthBend.com.
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3: At 7:25, an Indianapolis home health agency is now accused of taking more than $10.9 million in Medicaid payments by billing for caregiver hours that prosecutors say never actually happened.
5: Faith Casas was the official owner of Senior Healthcare, but had no background in healthcare. They say Alexander Burns, who had felony convictions, directed operations, managed payroll, and instructed staff to add caregiver shifts that never happened.
6: It is important to remember that these people are stealing from taxpayers, from you.
5: Indiana Attorney General Todd Rokita said the findings were egregious. DoorDash, to the tune of $28,000. His fraud unit investigated this whole thing after a complaint came in 25. Ryan Hedrick, Network, Indiana.
3: Can't believe that's actually happening in Indiana, but I'm glad they uncovered it. Go get them, Todd. Coming up next, traffic, weather, and low gas prices. It's 7:20.

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3: If you have travel plans to or for the Michigan City area, just a heads up that US 20 at Steer Road 39, that's the Springville area. Again, there's a Family Express gas station, the Gallup's gas station. That's all clogged up right now thanks to road work. Headed eastbound toward South Bend. I'd say the backup stretches about maybe even a half mile right now, and then headed westbound, it's not nearly as bad, but on the approach to the intersection, you're certainly going to be delayed. And then also in that neck of the woods, State Road 35, getting to or from the city of LaPorte. That is shut down right now in both directions of travel. That stretch that's closed is right around where you see the toll road overpass, so a heads up for that too. Anything in your path, 574-25-95-95-3. Sunshine with us all day. We'll top out right around 77 degrees. Currently, we're at 55 at the MNC studios.
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5: Back-to-back pleasant days here across the Hoosier State. I'm Chief Meteorologist Ryan Martin with Hoosier Ag Today's Indiana Farm Forecast. Yesterday was beautiful. Today, going to be coming in a close a second. I think temperatures are just slightly warmer today than yesterday, but humidity values staying down in a very comfortable zone. And we're going to continue to put together very nice weather all the way through tomorrow, Saturday, and most of Sunday. The one thing I will say, temperatures are going to continue to creep higher tomorrow through the end of the week, and we're also going to be seeing humidity start to creep up on Sunday. As a matter of fact, I won't rule out a couple of hit-and-miss scattered showers trying to come down out of Michigan Sunday morning. They dissipate fairly quickly. In my mind, the next good chance of precipitation comes Monday night through Tuesday. Rain and thunderstorms, some of them can be strong, anywhere from a quarter to 1 inch of rain out of that. Dry the rest of next week before moisture comes back for Saturday the 1st into Sunday the 2nd on a hit-and-miss basis. I'm Ryan Martin.
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6: 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I'm Laura Smith in the MNC News Center.
3: I'm Sean Simney. Good morning. Michiana Mornings continues now with more of our top local stories.
6: Dozens of St. Joseph County residents packed this week's Area Plan Commission meeting, calling for greater transparency from county government.
7: After this week's regular meeting ended, commissioners voted to allow public comment, giving residents 3 minutes each to speak. Many voiced concerns over proposed solar projects, the Continental Divide Trail proposal, and what they describe as poor communication from county leaders. WSBT reports commissioners have also announced an independent investigation into separate allegations involving two county officials. No findings have been released. Victor Garcia, MNC News.
3: 95.3 MNC watching the economy now. Indiana's unemployment rate holding steady at 3.3% for the month of June. That's well below the national rate of 4.2%.
8: The Indiana Department of Workforce Development says the state's labor force participation rate was 63%, nearly 2 points above the national rate. Indiana added 1,800 private sector jobs during the month. The biggest gains came in education and health services, construction, trade, transportation and utilities, as well as financial activity. The state also reports more than 100,000 job openings were available as of July. Brian Ford, MNC News.
6: A bicyclist suffered a broken leg in a crash on the Pumpkin Vine Nature Trail in Elkhart County. Sheriff's deputies say the collision happened late Wednesday afternoon in the 17,000 block of County Road 28. Investigators say a 30-year-old Elkhart man riding a bicycle entered the road from the trail crossing and failed to yield to a westbound pickup truck. Cyclist was struck by the truck, taken to the hospital with a broken leg. The 67-year-old Goshen man driving the pickup was not injured.
3: 7:33 now, and new this morning on MNC. Legislation aimed at protecting the Great Lakes from invasive species is moving forward in Congress. A House subcommittee held a hearing earlier this week on a bill that was co-introduced by Michigan Congressman Tim Walberg.
9: I'm proud to see the subcommittee consider my legislation, the Bipartisan Aquatic Invasive Species Control and Prevention Act, to prioritize prevention and ensure a coordinated management effort in response to invasive species. We must continue to be good stewards of the Great Lakes for years to come.
3: The proposal would improve coordination between federal and state agencies to prevent and respond to aquatic invasive species, including zebra mussels, Asian carp, and sea lamprey, which threaten the Great Lakes ecosystem and regional economy.
6: From the health news file, Indiana lawmakers are changing how hospitals charge for patient services.
10: Beginning this September, a 2025 law will mandate and establish price cap for patients covered by employers' health plans at five of Indiana's largest nonprofit hospital systems, according to reporting from KFF Health News. Hospitals that don't keep prices below the threshold by 2029 could lose their tax-exempt status and would have to cough up millions in state taxes. Brown University School of Public Health professor Chris Whaley says an Indiana resident with commercial insurance is currently paying among the highest prices in the country for hospital care.
11: What several states, including the state of Indiana, have decided to do is to limit how much hospitals can charge patients with commercial insurance. And in Indiana, that limit is set at around 265% of what Medicare pays.
10: Hospital leaders argue that price controls will not address operating costs.
6: That's Terry D. reporting.
3: All right. Not one, but two things to mark on your calendar. The first, a reminder that stop-end drivers with unpaid parking tickets will soon have a chance to save some money. The city's Ordinance Violations Bureau is holding its annual Parking Ticket Fee Amnesty Day tomorrow. It's from 8 until 5 all day long at Stop in City Hall. Anybody who pays eligible parking tickets that day will have their late fees waived. So you got to pay the ticket. They're just going to let you out of the late fee part.
6: That's right.
3: And the offer does not apply to citations that already have been referred to the city's legal department for collection or other legal action. So if you got one of those really stale tickets, they might have you taken to, city collections.
6: Yeah.
3: And sick of their lawyers on you.
6: Exactly.
3: Yeah. Not that stuff. So just your ordinary parking tickets. I once went to I had to go to court in South Bend for a traffic citation. I was driving my vehicle. This dates back maybe 10 years at this point, but I'm in South Bend. I got pulled over by a cop, a South Bend friendly officer. And he pulled me over because my license plate was expired. And I said, actually, I paid for my new registration. It's just the sticker hasn't showed up yet in the mail. And then he says, well, do you have your receipt? And I said, no, I don't have the receipt because we have the receipt in my wife's vehicle because she, too, had to get her registration because, we all do it in the same month. So she had to get her registration, and then we had to drive that car to Iowa. So she actually has the receipt. He's like, well, you didn't print out two receipts? And I'm like, no. And then he's like, all right, hang on. I have to look it up on the computer. So the officer went to his squad car to look up to make sure that I paid for the registration, because apparently it'll still show up in the records that it was paid for.
6: Okay.
3: He comes back, and he's like, yeah, the system's down, so I'm going to give you a ticket.
6: What?
3: And I'm like,
6: so
3: what?
6: He didn't give you the benefit of the doubt.
3: He did not give me the benefit of the doubt. He gave me a ticket, and he goes, all you have to do, he goes, I'm sorry about this. He goes, all you have to do is when you get your registration, take that and the ticket to your court date, and then they'll dismiss the charges. And I'm like, okay, fine, whatever. This is in late December. So fast forward to early February. It's my court date. So I'm driving to South Bend, downtown, struggling to find a parking space. Got to get to court by 9:30 in the morning. Oh, my gosh. Leave your cell phone behind. No computer in there. No iPad. Anyway, I got to make sure I'm following all the rules. I find a parking space. My court time was for 9:30. I plug the meter as full as it could get. Guess what?
6: Don't tell me.
3: Yeah, the meter expired but before I got out of court. And when I got to my car, I had a $35 parking ticket.
6: That is like, are you kidding?
3: Yes.
6: That is like, that you can't make that up.
3: I was so annoyed. So I got out of the expired license thing because I had paid for the license plate. So I got out of that, but then I get out of court to get a $35 parking ticket.
6: Well, couldn't you have gone back in there and said, hey,
3: it wasn't my fault. The judge and jury were so slow.
6: Well, exactly.
3: Yes.
6: Because you're afraid to leave in there and then they'll call your name when you're out.
3: Yes, I know. Exactly.
6: Okay, this is crazy.
3: Oh, my gosh. All right. Here's the other thing to put on your calendar. It's 2 weeks from today. All right, people, listen.
6: And free parking. Free parking.
3: Free parking at Monterey Mexican Bar and Grill. We are not going to ticket your car while you're in the restaurant enjoying our 95.3 MNC Trivia Night. It is happening Thursday, August 6th. That is 2 weeks from today. 6 until 8 p.m. at the upstairs at Monterey Mexican Bar and Grill, McKinley Avenue in Mishawaka. Same place as last year. This year, the proceeds benefit Resale to the Rescue. Still the same prices as last year, $20 per person or $150 for a team of eight. This night was so much fun last year, even Casey had a good time.
6: He even cracked a smile or two.
3: He did. He did.
6: Although his questions were so obtuse.
3: Convoluted.
6: And, you know, inside baseball for radio people that we said, thanks for the help. But next year, just enjoy this yourself.
3: Yeah, exactly.
6: Party.
3: Yeah, we're not letting Casey write any of the questions this year. So they'll be a little bit easier to sign up. Oh, and by the way, the most torturous part of Trivia Night is the all-you-can-eat taco bar. Torturous for me because we're up there working. We're reading the questions.
6: Oh, but I ate.
3: I ate
6: like a fiend.
3: See, I can't, if I'm on the air, I can't eat because I shoot shrapnel out of my mouth.
6: Oh, so, well, yeah. I already had my breakfast this morning. You didn't even know it. I had a hard-boiled egg over here, a nice little protein drink.
3: Yeah, Laura's very talented that way. I cannot talk and eat at the same time without food shrapnel flying everywhere. So that part was torturous, watching everybody else enjoy the taco bar while I did
6: and
3: not.
6: And that taco bar. Delicious.
3: Yeah. And the price for admission includes the taco bar.
6: I mean, and the proceeds go to Resale to the Rescue.
3: Yeah.
6: For all the little animals that need help, you know, and various charities that take money for them. It's

0: per person.
1: Mm-hmm.
0: Now, that's a bargain.
1: That is.
0: You get all-you-can-eat tacos. You get trivia from us, the gang here at 95.3. You get a silent auction. You get fun, more fun than you know what to do with.
1: Yeah, yeah. And it's going to be a little bit faster paced than last year. We're promising that, too.
0: Yeah, we were supposed to be out in 2 hours. We kind of went three.
1: Yeah, prizes, food, fun, Laura, Casey, me. What more can you ask for? Talk about a Thursday night, you know, with glitter. I mean, that is it right there. Mm-hmm. So join us, please. 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
2: 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Traffic update.
1: Slow spots right now, bypass included. Yes, the slowing is once again at the 31 Cloverleaf Interchange. Eastbound lanes, we had this yesterday. Here it is again today. And traffic's crawling there, so to allow extra caution. Another crawling spot, State Road 23. This is southwest of the bypass where it meets up with Ireland and Mayflower Road. Traffic crawling now in both directions of travel. And then once again, Lincoln Way hammered right now between Capitol Avenue and Bittersweet, all part of the Twin Branch area. We got road construction. We're down to one lane in each direction. And yep, it's crawling. Anything in your path, 574-2595, 95.3.
2: Now, from the Glass Doctor of Indiana Weather Center, here's your Storm Alert weather forecast.
3: Mostly sunny today, highs in the upper 70s with light winds. Overnight, mostly clear, lows in the mid-50s. On Friday, mostly sunny, highs of around 80s. On Saturday, partly cloudy, highs in the low to mid-80s. And on Sunday, partly sunny, 20% chance of showers. I'm WSBT22's meteorologist Aaron May.
1: Clear skies right now and 56 degrees. 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When it happens, hire Hensley.
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0: 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I was severely nearsighted for my entire adult life until LASIK surgery. I ended up with 20/10 vision in both eyes for 5 years. And once you've had that kind of vision, no other vision is acceptable. Well, 3-4 years ago, my vision started to degrade. It was getting blurry. Dr. Jennifer tried different prescriptions. She suggested seeing a cataract surgeon. Well, last February, she asked me if I would try a procedure for dry eye, which I did not know I had. She did a series of tests and showed me the results, and they're permanently dry, and you cannot feel it, but the treatment was amazing. And I've told my friends, and I've told people in Edwardsburg, she went way over and above, I thought. How do you thank someone who's giving you your vision back? There's no way you can do it properly.
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2: With us on the news line this morning is Jason Wogeman. He's the board chair of the Elkhart County 4-H Fair. And Jason, the fair officially opens tomorrow. And I got to ask, what are you most excited about this year? And what can visitors expect when they walk through the gates?
3: Oh, I'm pretty much excited about everything that we have to offer. We've got a lot of new lineup and entertainment around the grounds. The food, is, as always, is going to be amazing. It's just going to be a great time and a great community event.
2: Well, speaking of the food, I have to ask, first of all, what's your favorite fair food?
3: I get asked that all the time. The truth is, like, I choose a different place every single day to eat, and I've done this for years, and I don't have one favorite. It's like, it all is my favorite. I just go from place to place throughout the whole week.
2: Okay, then I'm going to get really personal, and I'm going to ask you this. How many pounds do you gain during the fair?
3: More than I want to announce.
2: All right. Now, the Elkhart County 4-H Fair, they're one of the largest county fairs in the country, but at its heart is still 4-H. So tell us about the mission that young people are involved in this year, and why showcasing their hard work remains one of the fair's biggest missions.
3: Yeah, just because 4-H, it teaches so many great things to our youth, everything from leadership, responsibility, citizenship, even how to do public speaking, teamwork, work ethic, citizenship, like just so many community leaders, business owners, educators, and public servants began as 4-H members. And I really think you can see that, and it reflects in everybody who's gone through those programs.
2: What are some of the newer attractions or entertainment or improvements that fairgoers can check out this year?
3: Yeah, so some of the kind of things that we have, there are free shows that we have this year that are just around the grounds, is you've got the Fearless Flores Thrill Show, which is a motorcycle show inside of a dome, which is amazing. There's a Hot Diggity Dog and More show, which is dogs, camels, and a 700-pound pig show. There's the Brick Barn, which is an interactive Lego experience. And then, like, on our free stage, what we call our heritage stage, we've got Jimmy Buffett experience. That's going to be on Saturday the 25th. On Monday the 27th is our Princess Party, which is always fun to go see. That same day, the 27th, we've got a silent disco there. Tuesday evening, the 28th, is Abby Thomas and the Crazy Hearts. And then we kind of move on to that Thursday. We've got Night Moves Live, the ultimate Bob Seger tribute band. Friday the 31st is going to be Latino Night. And then we've got Saturday, August 1st, a Pottawatomie Zoo to You, which is something brand new we've never brought here. So on top of our regular 4-H animals, we'll have some zoo animals here.
2: If someone only has one day, just one day to spend at the fair, how would you recommend they make the most of their visit?
3: Oh, I would definitely, you got to hit the 4-H exhibits, because that's, you know, that's why we're here, is to promote our youth and through 4-H, whether it's through the animals. So I'd probably start checking out the animals, and I'd work my way into the ECCC building, where it shows all the projects besides animals that kids did. You definitely got to take a walk down Food Row to grab something, a tasty treat that you might like. And then hit the carnival rides. They're some of the best in the nation, and we have a great midway for people to experience.
2: And then, do you have any tips for folks driving to the fair, especially on those big performance nights that you can dole out?
3: Yeah, just remember that we've got more than one entrance to the fair. We've got a north entrance and a south entrance. Last time, that south entrance right off of College Avenue, people forget about. So that's a real quick kind of back way into the fair. So utilizing both those entrances to go in and go out eliminates those times by about half.
2: Again, it's Jason Wogeman. He's the board chair of the Elkhart County 4-H Fair. Jason, good luck tomorrow when the gates open, and we'll talk to you again next week while the fair is in progress, and see what's going on and what people can expect for the second half of the fair.
3: All right. Thanks for the best wishes, and we'll talk to you soon.
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5: 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I was severely nearsighted for my entire adult life until LASIK surgery. 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
1: MNC News Time is 7:51. A new Federal Reserve analysis says that the U.S. home ownership rate may overstate how many people own their homes they live in. Researchers found that traditional 65% rate measures housing units, not individual adults. Using a people-based measure, they estimate only about 53% of adults are homeowners. The gap is largest among younger adults, many of whom live with their family.
2: And a report from Realtor.com suggests Americans looking to buy a starter home are seeing more options in the South and the East and the West, but otherwise are still facing some pretty big challenges.
8: Buyers in much of the Northeast continue to face rising prices and limited supplies. Americans now need an annual household income of about $78,000 to afford a typical starter home, up from about $43,000 back in 2019. And that has left many first-time buyers struggling to break into the housing market. On the upside, supply of starter homes has slowly improved since bottoming out during the pandemic, but higher mortgage rates, higher home prices, and a lingering shortage of affordable listings continues to block potential homeowners.
2: That's Fox's Ashley Webster. The average age of a first-time home buyer has reportedly risen, to get this, to 40 years old for a first first-time home buyer?
1: That's sad.
2: Yeah.
1: That is really sad.
2: Wrong.
1: That's why these people are living with their families.
2: Mm-hmm.
1: Yeah. How about New York City, where the average apartment, you know, like two-bedroom apartment, is average price is $5,000.
2: Yeah. That's crazy. That's crazy to me.
1: And we're talking probably like, you know, 600 square feet.
2: Yeah. I've seen videos of downtown Chicago. Same thing. The video starts out, look what $2.1 million can buy you. And then it's like this glorious penthouse that's at the top of some skyscraper. But it's like, who can afford that?
1: It's like a glorified closet.
2: Exactly. Yeah. They're still not even all that big.
1: Yeah.
2: Wow. All right. 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I imagine these sunrooms are probably bigger than some New York City apartments.
1: Oh, they are.
2: Yeah. I've seen videos of those, too. Those are, yeah, glorified closets.
1: Yeah. Yeah. I'll take the sunroom by EER.
2: Yeah, me too. All right, let's check out traffic and weather now.
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2: A couple of slow spots, one of them on the bypass. Just like yesterday, we got eastbound slowdowns between US 31 and Ironwood Drive. Traffic crawling for a portion of that. And it's just the eastbound lane. The westbound's getting through just fine. State Road 23, it's both directions to travel now between Mayflower Road and the bypass. That's all snarled up. And you'll also need extra travel time getting through the Twin Branch neighborhood off of Lincoln Way from Capitol Avenue all the way to Elder Street now. That's where we're seeing the slowing, and much of the eastbound lanes is crawling. Nothing unusual to report for Elkhart County, and everything looks normal in St. Joseph County in Michigan, Cass County in Michigan, and Berrien County in Michigan. Anything in your path, 574-2595-953.
4: Now, from the Glass Doctor of Indiana Weather Center, here's your Storm Alert weather forecast.
9: Mostly sunny today, highs in the upper 70s with light winds. Overnight, mostly clear, lows in the mid-50s. On Friday, mostly sunny, highs of around 80s. On Saturday, partly cloudy, highs in the low to mid-80s. And on Sunday, partly sunny, 20% chance of showers. I'm WSBT 22's meteorologist, Aaron May.
2: Got bright sunny skies. Thank you, Aaron. And our temperature is 57 degrees. 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When it happens, hire Hensley. Evansy News Time, 7:55.
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2: I had my eye doctor appointment yesterday at Southwest Vision Center, and I'm kind of surprised I didn't run into you because you said that you had an appointment out there too.
1: Well, I just had to pick up glasses.
2: Okay.
1: But my mother had the appointment, and I said, be looking for John, although I think I knew you were going to be ships passing.
2: In my head, I would do my appointment, and then I'd be picking out my frames, and then that would be the part where you would walk in, and then you'd pick out my frames for me.
1: I'm telling you, your new glasses that you got that you just broke are so good looking.
2: Yeah,
1: I mean, you might not even need me.
2: Obviously, you don't. So they're taking the glasses that I broke, bringing them to the lab, and they're going to see if Devin can revive them and bring new life to them.
1: Yes.
2: Meantime, I did order a new pair of frames. By the way, my prescription never changed. I'm the exact same vision that I was last year. Which is great.
1: Good for you.
2: First time in 10 years I can say that that's actually happened.
1: That is good.
2: And Dr. Lambar was just par excellence. My favorite doctor ever.
1: Oh, she's a sweetheart.
2: Mm-hmm.
1: She's just such a good lady. And, you know, I got my mom to switch from where she used to go, because I switched from where I used to go, and I got her to go to Southwest Vision Center. Oh, she just loved the people there. She said they're so attentive.
2: Yep.
1: They take such good care of you. And and then I said, Mom, would you pick up my frames that are waiting for me? So she did. So I didn't have to go in there because I had work to do yesterday. So, it's just that's the kind of place it is. You go there. You don't feel like a number. I honestly, at the last place where my mom and I used to go, factory. I don't mean that they're not good at what they do or whatever, but it's just so busy all the time. And you just feel like you're a number.
2: Mm-hmm.
1: Nobody really knows you personally.
2: Yeah. And before I used to go to Southwest Vision Center, I would go out to the mall and get my glasses there at the mall. And I'm not trashing malls or anything. But the thing is that when you go to a mall or one of those major chains, you're never going to see the same doctor twice. You aren't. I mean, the turnaround there is, you know, so fast.
1: Right.
2: You know, so it's like you put your eyes into the hands of pros that you'll never see again. No pun intended.
1: Right.
2: No pun.
1: Good one. True that. But Southwest Vision Center, a whole different story. Everyone is so kind. Everyone from the desk, Cece, and then Heather, who helps with contacts. Dr. Lambert, of course, Devin, her husband, who's like back there, you know, putting all the lenses in, making sure they're right. And Angela, I mean, honest to goodness, the nicest, most professional people. And my mother was completely, she's been won over. She's going there for the rest of forever, she says. So you can go too. And by the way, I go to the Edwardsburg one. So does
2: so do I.
1: But they have a Dowagiac one as well. SWVisionCenter.com.
2: Yep, make your appointment there. Just a heads up, Brittany Bailey is out today. Hopefully she'll be back tomorrow with us. The Daily with Brittany Bailey.
1: In case you miss her.
2: Yeah.
1: And I know you do.
2: Yep. And we do too. All right. Forecast high later, 77. Sunshine all around for us today, tomorrow, Saturday, and Sunday. By Sunday, we'll be up near 88 degrees. So the warmth is coming back. 57 now. Enjoy the cool here as we reach the 8 o'clock hour.
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12: Another night of American bombing in Iran. I'm Dave Anthony, Fox News, the 12th consecutive night.
13: It looks like they're not ready to make a deal, so they're going to continue to pay a price. And they're going every night the price gets higher and higher and higher.
12: Secretary of State Marco Rubio at a regional summit in the Philippines. U.S. Central Command said in a statement they hit more military targets, trying to further degrade Iran's ability to threaten ships in the Strait of Hormuz. But as Fox's Jonathan Savage reports, it's not just Iran and not just the Strait being targeted now.
14: Houthi rebels in Yemen are trying to stop Saudi Arabian ships from using the Red Sea. The Iran-backed group says it struck two Saudi oil tankers yesterday. The near closure of the Strait of Hormuz by Iran has meant the Yemeni side of the Arabian Peninsula has become ever more important. Eight other tankers have chosen to avoid that area in recent days.
12: And oil prices continue to surge, rising another 4% today. WTI back over $90 a barrel, a six-week high, driving the price at the gas pump higher, up 15 cents the past week. But President Trump said at a Republican rally in Marietta, Georgia,
15: I just want you to remember that if you're paying a little bit more, a lot of it's come down now.
12: Touting the June drop in inflation.
16: So the latest Fox News poll shows about 75% of voters say inflation has caused them financial hardship. The president, who campaigned on the economy, now receiving negative marks on the issue, with 65% saying they disapprove of his performance.
12: That's Fox's Madeline Rivera. As the U.S. keeps battling Iran with the goal of preventing them from having a nuclear weapon, the Trump administration's worked out a much different nuclear deal with Saudi Arabia to help them develop nuclear power. Energy Secretary Chris Wright tells Fox Business,
17: Saudi Arabia has been an ally of the United States since the nation's forming, and I'm thrilled in our efforts and where this is going. This will be top level, highest standards for nuclear safety and safeguards.
12: It would pave the way for the Saudis to enrich uranium for nuclear energy, but that'll be under scrutiny from lawmakers. Congress would have to approve the agreement. 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
12: The White House Correspondents' Dinner is back on tomorrow night after the first one was interrupted by gunshots in April when an armed man tried to force his way in, attempting to assassinate the president among the charges he's facing.
19: The number of threats against protectees is as high as Secret Service Director Sean Curran says he's ever seen in his 24-year career, but says the agency will always get the president where he needs to go.
20: It's important to note that the president has been back to the Hilton since. We have done massive major events since.
19: Those include President Trump's attendance at the NBA Finals and World Cup Final.
20: We can't shut down an entire community when we have an event. It's our job to understand that site and to mitigate the threat.
19: At the White House, Jared Halpern, Fox News.
12: June 1st, next year. That's when ousted Venezuelan leader Nicolas Maduro will go on trial in New York City, along with his wife, Celia Flores. That was said at a short hearing yesterday. Fox's Brian Yenes was there.
3: They were both wearing brown prison outfits. They were not restrained. Maduro looked noticeably thinner and was taking notes. Maduro and Flores face federal cocaine trafficking and weapons charges. Maduro also faces a narco-terrorism charge. If convicted, they face up to life in prison.
12: Maduro claims he's a political prisoner of war after he and his wife were captured in a U.S. military raid. In Louisiana, the state's attorney general, Liz Merle's off the hook, no longer facing a criminal trial.
21: After a special prosecutor dropped the felony charges, Merle was indicted on accusations of threatening the jobs of New Orleans officials who fought a Republican overhaul of courts in the city, which is heavily Democrat.
22: It's not over, and it's not because I'm angry. It's not because any of us want to retaliate against anybody. It's because what they did, it can now be weaponized and used against other people.
21: The indictment from a New Orleans grand jury accused Merle of intimidation and malfeasance. Lisa Lacerra, Fox News.
12: On Wall Street, stock futures are down big. I'm Dave Anthony. This is Fox News.
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1: 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Good morning. I'm Laura Smith in the MNC News Center.
2: Good morning. I'm John Zimney. Welcome to Thursday, July the 23rd, 2026. 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
1: A South Bend man has been sentenced to 67 years in prison for a 2024 murder. 21-year-old Derek Miles received 55 years for murder and another 12 years for a firearm enhancement in the shooting death of 16-year-old Elias Eno Expediford. Well, prosecutors say that Miles confronted a group of people during an argument, pulled out a handgun, and shot the teen before fleeing on a bicycle.
2: A Colombian citizen's now been sentenced in U.S. District Court in South Bend for identity theft. 52-year-old Oscar Andres Lopez Gomez received 25 months in prison after he pled guilty to using a false Social Security number and aggravated identity theft. Prosecutors say he used another person's ID to obtain employment.
1: Now, I thought if a Colombian citizen means he's an illegal alien, and if you commit a crime, aren't you supposed to be deported? Are we doing that in
2: After
1: Indiana?
2: After he serves his time.
1: Oh, is that how it works?
2: That's
1: so they
2: how
1: serve
2: it's
1: their time and then
2: now.
1: They go.
2: Yeah. Yeah. In most cases, or at least in this case, yeah.
1: Oh, okay. Mm-hmm. Yeah. Okay. Well, a Peru, Indiana man has been sentenced in U.S. District Court in South Bend on child pornography charges. 38-year-old Dex Dylan Willard Jr. was sentenced to 46 months in prison after pleading guilty to possessing child pornography. A federal judge ordered 5 years of supervised release after his prison term. A restitution hearing is scheduled for September 29th.
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2: I got a few slowdowns to report right now. It's another one of those traveling slowdowns on the bypass. We had this yesterday, and here it is again today. Eastbound lanes, and the slowdown is between Ironwood Drive, but closer to the interchange with Bremen Highway. Again, eastbound lanes, traffic crawling for a portion of that, so do allow a couple extra minutes travel time to get through it. And then also, just a little bit west of there, is Stairway 23. That's slow go between Mayflower Road and the bypass in both directions of travel. And then if you're traveling through the Twin Branch neighborhood, we've had this all week, and today it's especially bad. Both directions of travel, traffic crawling right now on Lincoln Way between Capitol Avenue and Elder Street. That is close to Bittersweet Road. Rest of Mishawaka looks good. Downtown South Bend, it's been an easy rush hour. I will mention this. There is a block of Michigan Street that is completely shut down. Both directions of travel between Monroe and South Street. Just that one block stretch right there of Michigan Street. You have to work yourself around that. Use Main instead. Main's not that bad either as far as any sort of congestion. Should be able to get through it without any extra travel time. Anything in your path, text in 574-2595-953.
4: Now, from the Glass Doctor of Indiana Weather Center, here's your Storm Alert weather forecast.
9: Mostly sunny today, highs in the upper 70s with light winds. Overnight, mostly clear, lows in the mid-50s. On Friday, mostly sunny, highs up around 80s. On Saturday, partly cloudy, highs in the low to mid-80s. And on Sunday, partly sunny, 20% chance of showers. I'm WSBT-22's meteorologist Aaron May.
2: Bright blue skies, temperature 59 outside the 95.3 MNC studios. lows. 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
1: Parts of Goshen are under a boil water advisory after city crews shut off a water main to replace a valve in the East Goshen neighborhood. The advisory affects portions of South 23rd and Dykstra Streets and is expected to remain in effect through Saturday. While water quality testing is completed, residents in the affected area are urged to boil tap water before drinking or cooking.
2: The state of Michigan is now putting nearly 100 pieces of state-owned land on the market, and some of the properties come with prime views.
24: The Michigan Department of Natural Resources is auctioning off nearly 100 properties across 12 counties, including lakefront, riverfront, and wooded acreage. The online auction runs August 4th through the 28th. The DNR says money from the sales will go toward buying other land for conservation and public recreation. The properties are being sold because the state says they're better suited for private ownership. Heather Starr, MNC News.
1: I'm happy this has not happened in my mother's renovation of her new house. Authorities say there's no danger to the public after World War II era artillery shells were found inside a Plymouth home. A contractor who was renovating the house on Westlake Avenue said that he discovered the old military explosives on Tuesday after the property was purchased in a tax sale. Police and a bomb squad responded as a precaution, and officials determined that the artillery was inert and safely removed.
2: Hey, didn't you tell me that when you guys took over that property that your mom's moving to, this new house, that you guys found a safe in the floor of the basement?
1: No. No, I didn't say that.
2: Oh, okay. All right.
1: No.
2: Well, I don't know where I got that story mixed up, but if you did, I'm glad there was not a bomb in it.
1: Yes, me too.
2: Okay. All right. Hey, you got something to promote here, and it involves one of the artists from the Jazz Fest. The Jazz Festival in Elkhart that just got completed. But is he still in town or is he coming back? We're talking about Dave Bennett.
1: He's coming back, and he's kind of Elkhart's own, even though he's from Michigan.
2: Mm-hmm.
1: He's from Waterford, Michigan. But Elkhart adopted him basically when he was, I think, 18 years old or 16 years old. He came here for the first time and performed in Elkhart. And ever since then, we've adopted him.
2: Yeah.
1: And now he's
2: an old man just like me, and he's coming back.
1: He's 43 now. Yeah, he's not quite as old as you, but just teasing. But he's going to be here tonight at Wellfield Gardens for Groovin' in the Gardens. Oh, yeah. And let me tell you something. You want to do the perfect summer evening event? Go to Groovin' in the Gardens.
2: Mm-hmm.
1: They have the new, what do you call that?
2: The entryway.
1: Yeah,
2: and then
1: it's where they play the music underneath it. Abby Thomas was there last week. This week, it's Dave Bennett. And you sit there, Navarre Catering, which is really good food. They have, like, delicious sandwiches and, you know, beverages. And you bring a chair and you get to see this concert. So tickets are still available. And I highly recommend you get them. And now they have a really fabulous system because their cute little old-timey welcome center is still on the premises of the Wellfield Gardens, but it's moved over. Now you walk through this pavilion. That's what I'm trying to take. Pavilion. Okay. Yes, he plays under the pavilion, but you go in through the Welcome Center now, which is this gorgeous state-of-the-art Welcome Center, replete with a gift, like, shop. I mean, it's really, we're talking, this is big time.
2: Mm-hmm.
1: And, oh yeah, by the way, Wellfield Gardens just won number one botanical gardens in the United States.
2: Ooh.
1: Just got that,
2: like,
1: distinction.
2: Out of the entire United States, it's Elkhart, Indiana zone.
1: Yes, there were 400 and some entries for the, I think it was USA Today.
2: Mm-hmm.
1: They ran the contest, you know, and 400 and some were submitted. And number one, Wellfield Gardens, in the Wellfield Botanical Gardens. So all in all, come tonight, check out the website. I believe he starts at 7 o'clock. But you want to bring your chairs. You want to, you know, get your beverages. You get your high class, charcuterie sandwich and everything. And just have a great night. I plan on being there, and I hope to see you there, too.
2: Yeah, and by the way, the weather is going to be perfect. We're just looking at 77 degrees later this afternoon.
1: Oh, my gosh.
2: We're cooling down to the mid-50s this evening, so I'd say, safe to say, it'll be in the low 70s or upper 60s.
1: Yes.
2: By the time this music is happening.
1: Yeah, his music is just beautiful beyond belief. Yep. Dave Bennett, tonight, Wellfield Gardens.
2: Be there or be square.
1: Yeah.
2: It's 8:16.
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2: M&T News Time is 8:18. An Indianapolis woman is facing multiple felony charges for forcing her two-year-old daughter to perform sexual acts on her camera. The Indianapolis Metropolitan Police Department says 19-year-old Haley Schmidt used those videos to make money from men on social media last year. Schmidt faces charges of rape, child molestation, and child exploitation.
3: Throw a book at her.
2: Oh my
3: and
2: God.
3: Speaking of cameras, a different kind of photo shoot leads to plenty of trouble for two men from Maryland.
4: Police detectives posing as customers teaming up with the FBI conducted an undercover sting last week, leading to the arrest of 25-year-old Jaden Granger Evans and 32-year-old photographer Vernon Crophy III. A lemur and an infant spider monkey, a tarantula, multiple snakes, lizards, rabbits, and tortoises were taken from Evans' Middle River apartment, said authorities. Evans and Crophy each faced several misdemeanors and one felony, a malicious burning charge, in which three women allegedly posed with snakes in the center of a ring of fire. CJ Papa, Fox News.
3: Oh my goodness.
2: People need to find something better to do.
3: Yeah.
1: 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Traffic update.
3: All right, let's try to make sense out of the traffic now. A little bit difficult to do on the bypass thanks to eastbound slowdowns right now happening between Bremen Highway and Elm Road. The slowdown is traveling to the east, so now between Bremen Highway and Elm Road, that's where the slow spots are. Again, crawling traffic could be in front of you, so take extra caution as you reach that area. And then if you're in the Twin Branch neighborhood, slowdowns both directions of travel currently on Lincoln Way, basically in between Capitol Avenue and also Elder Street, which is close to Bittersweet Road. So it's kind of that whole stretch there by the Curve Cafe and Vistula Road in Twin Branch Park. Those are our two tight spots right now. We'll add to that State Road 23 southwest of the bypass between the bypass itself and Mayflower Road. And if you're in LaPorte County this morning, the Springville area with some pretty extensive slowing, especially eastbound right now on the approach to the intersection with State Road 39. And then that continues all the way to Range Road. That slowdown does there. So several extra minutes definitely needed in that area. Anything in your path? 574-25-95-95-3.
1: Now, from the Glass Doctor of Indiana Weather Center, here's your Storm Alert weather forecast.
5: Mostly sunny today, highs in the upper 70s with light winds. Overnight, mostly clear, lows in the mid-50s. On Friday, mostly sunny, highs up around 80s. On Saturday, partly cloudy, highs in the low to mid-80s. And on Sunday, partly sunny, 20% chance of showers. I'm WSBT22's meteorologist Aaron May.
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3: 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An Indianapolis home health agency is accused of taking more than $10.9 million in Medicaid payments by billing for caregiver hours that prosecutors say never happened.
4: Faith Casas was the official owner of Senior Healthcare, but had no background in healthcare. They say Alexander Burns, who had felony convictions, directed operations, managed payroll, and instructed staff to add caregiver shifts that never happened.
5: It is important to remember that these people are stealing from taxpayers, from you.
4: Indiana Attorney General Todd Rokita said the findings were egregious. DoorDash, to the tune of $28,000. His fraud unit investigated this whole thing after a complaint came in 2015. Ryan Hedrick, Network, Indiana.
1: 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And yesterday we asked, do you think Congress should approve additional defense spending as tensions in the Middle East ramp back up? And here are the answers, or the results as it is. 74% said yes, do allow for more funding. 17% said no more funding. And the rest of the folks who took part said they were not sure.
3: And here's today's question. Would you be willing to pay higher prices if it meant that more products were made here in America? 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With 16 fully staffed locations, South Bend, Mishawaka, Elkhart, and now on Pike Street in Goshen.
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7: Sorry about the tongue twister there. Let's let's see how we're faring with traffic this morning. Not too well in the Twin Branch area. It's just road construction. But man, oh man, is traffic backed up right now. Eastbound from Capitol Avenue almost to Bittersweet Road. Quite a stretch there, and traffic is crawling throughout basically the entire stretch. Westbound lanes, we do have a very slow spot where Vistula meets up with Lincoln Way. So traffic crawling there for a spell. And then we still have the slowdown headed eastbound on the bypass. It's been traveling slowly this past half hour, and right now that bypass is close to the Elm Road exit in the eastbound lanes. Westbound's getting through just fine. And anything in your path, 574-2595-953. Forecast calling for sunshine, 77 today. Sunny sky. Stay with us for Friday, Saturday, Sunday, and into Monday. And we could have a little bit of rain Sunday night into early Monday morning. The humidity will be on high by the end of the weekend. Sunday's high 88, pretty much the same for Monday. And currently at 61 degrees with bright sunny skies at MNC.
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8: 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It's $3.24 a gallon in Elkhart at the Franklin Gas Plus on West Franklin Street. In Warsaw, the Lassus Handy Dandy on South Buffalo is $3.16 if you use cash. $3.59 a gallon in Bremen at the Casey's on West Plymouth Street. And in Buchanan, the BP on River Street is $4.29. 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
7: As we approach the bottom of the hour, update from Fox News, we are also an hour away from the bell ringing on Wall Street. Currently, Dow futures have dropped significantly, down 381. NASDAQ futures on the slide, 272 and three quarters. And the S&P 500 futures in the red, 48 and a half. 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
9: Fox News, I'm CJ Papa. The U.S. bombs Iran for a 12th straight night. Fox's Jackie Heinrich at the White House.
10: The president is responding to Iran's refusal to relinquish its nuclear ambitions with escalation. Iran's foreign minister vowed retaliation, an eye for an eye.
9: As Secretary of State Marco Rubio responding.
11: The president's policy is a head for an eye. I mean, honestly, that's what it's going to be. I mean, they will pay a very heavy price.
9: He's in the Philippines, where he met with his Russian counterpart about Russia's war in Ukraine.
11: In order to end this war, will require something that both Russia and Ukraine can agree to.
9: As Secretary says, the president most cares about that people stop dying. Gas ticking up 3 cents overnight for a gallon regular, landing at $4.09. That from AAA, it's up 15 cents from a week ago. 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
3: 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Good morning. I'm Laura Smith in the M&T News Center.
1: Good morning. I'm John Simney, and Michiana Mornings continues now with more of our top local stories.
3: A lawsuit involving South Bend Bar Finney's Next Door is heading back to St. Joseph's Superior Court.
12: A federal judge dismissed the civil rights claims in the case, leaving state law claims including defamation and abusive process. WND reports the lawsuit stems from the county's handling of COVID-19 restrictions during a 2021 Notre Dame graduation event. Attorneys are now asking the court to establish a new schedule for the case. No future court dates have been announced. Victor Garcia, MNC News.
7: Also making news today, federal changes, that is, to the Supplemental Nutrition Assistance Program, as well as Medicaid, could affect which Indiana schools qualify to provide free meals to all students.
13: Schools with at least 25% of students enrolled in programs like SNAP can offer free breakfast and lunch without requiring families to apply. If schools lose that eligibility, parents would have to submit income applications, and some families could end up paying for school meals. Brian Ford, MNC News.
3: Your 8:30 news is brought to you by Modern Kitchen, creating your dream living spaces so that you can redesign, remodel, and relax. Modern Kitchen on McKinley, east of Ash Road in Elkhart. Police in Elkhart moved quickly after a shooting left a man fighting for his life. Officers arrested a suspect early Wednesday morning in connection with the shooting on State Street that critically injured a 54-year-old man. Police found the victim after responding to the 400 block of State Street on Tuesday night. The man was taken to a hospital where he remained in critical condition. And a man was arrested for operating while intoxicated after police say he crashed a farm tractor into several mailboxes. Officers responded late Tuesday morning to County Road 100 North and Otis Road for a crash involving a John Deere tractor. Investigators say Daniel Krupa was driving the tractor while pulling an implement that suffered significant damage.
7: Legislation aimed at protecting the Great Lakes from invasive species is moving forward in Congress. A House subcommittee held a hearing earlier this week on a bipartisan bill co-introduced by Michigan Congressman Tim Walberg.
14: We recognize the critical role fisheries play in our local economy and way of life. Each year, invasive species damage fisheries, habitats, and infrastructure, causing billions of dollars in damage.
7: The proposal would improve coordination between federal and state agencies to prevent and respond to aquatic invasive species, including zebra mussels, Asian carp, and sea lamprey, which threaten the Great Lakes ecosystem and regional economy.
3: Gee, maybe we can use that as part of our trivia question at trivia night.
7: No, our questions are going to be a whole lot more fun than that.
3: Yeah, what kind of invasive species are, you know, invading the Great Lakes? Yeah. And you have to remember Asian carp, sea lamprey, zebra mussels, or monkeys. And, you know, you have three chances of getting it right.
7: Oh, my gosh. No, I promise our questions are going to be a whole heck of a lot more fun. I'm kind of mapping out some of the categories in my head. Now, obviously, we have to have an America 250 category because,
3: sure, absolutely,
7: you know, America's big celebration, yep, this year.
3: Yes.
7: But I also want to do fun categories like I want to do a category called Just About John, where it's all questions about me and my crazy life.
3: Are you serious?
7: Yeah, I'm serious.
3: Your crazy life?
7: Yeah, and some of the stories I've told on the air about crazy things that have happened.
3: Okay.
7: Yeah.
3: All right.
7: Yeah. And then we could have another category called Lovely Laura.
3: One I'll go with.
7: Yeah. And then it can be all about some of the stuff you've talked about on the air.
3: Okay.
7: Yeah.
3: Do you think people would like that? Or does it look a little bit like self-aggrandizing, especially if we don't include anything about Crazy Casey?
7: Well, every other morning show on radio self-aggrandizes. Why shouldn't we? Why do we have to be the exception?
3: Well,
7: yeah. No, we'll have some legitimate categories in there, too. But yeah, I think we should do some fun stuff.
3: Because it's for Resale to the Rescue.
7: Yes.
3: That's where your ticket money is going towards that and the all-you-can-eat taco bar. I think we might have some animal questions.
7: Yep, that absolutely.
3: Which is why I think the zebra mussels, Asian carp, and sea lamprey would fit in just fine.
7: No, we're not going to ask questions about zebra mussels.
3: Okay.
7: Okay, but anyway, here's the deal. And it really is a deal. $20 per person or $150 for a team of eight. Laura, you did the division earlier this morning. that
3: $18.75 per person. If you get a table of eight, you get a big savings of $1.25.
7: Exactly. So you get the trivia, the fun, the chance to win prizes. We're going to have a silent auction going on. And then also, your price for admission includes the all-you-can-eat taco bar from Monterey Mexican Bar.
3: Which is worth $18.75, if not $28.75, on its own.
7: Yeah, exactly. So text the word trivia to sign up right now. Do it now, because we're 2 weeks away. Text trivia to 45364 or visit 953mnc.com, and you can register there. All right, speaking of fun and games, it's now time to announce the answer and the winner for the morning news quiz, where all you have to do is answer a question based on today's news.
3: And today's question was this. World War II era artillery shells were found inside a home this week, but in which Michiana city?
7: And we have an all new winner to the news quiz this morning. It is Eric in Lakeville, Indiana. And he knew the correct answer,
3: Eric.
7: Yeah, congrats. Plymouth. Plymouth is where these inert artillery shells
3: were
7: found.
3: Thank you for reminding me, because I couldn't remember.
7: Yeah, all right. So Eric, for his efforts, gets $25. And Monty's best $1, good for any service. I had one of those gift cards a few weeks ago. I used them to get my brakes repaired. Yeah.
3: Yeah.
7: $25.
3: Awesome
7: right
3: gift.
7: Off.
3: Yeah. Awesome gift. Yeah.
7: We'll play the news quiz with an all-new question and prize tomorrow morning at 8:25.
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7: The bypass slowdown is now over. Thankfully, no problems. We're all at top speed. Both directions of travel, St. Joe and Elkhart counties. If you're driving on Mayflower Road, however, that slowdown is not over. Traffic's still crawling on 23 between Mayflower and the bypass. And we still have this bottlenecking happening in the Twin Branch neighborhood off of Lincoln Way, both directions of travel, Capitol Avenue to Bittersweet Road. Elkhart County's normal, except for one exception, and that is on US 6 at US 33. Between Syracuse and Ligonier, there's road construction. Traffic is all snarled up there at the T-Bone interchange. Anything in your path, 574-2595, 95.3.
15: Now, from the Glass Doctor of Indiana Weather Center, here's your Storm Alert weather forecast.
16: Mostly sunny today, highs in the upper 70s with light winds. Overnight, mostly clear, lows in the mid-50s. On Friday, mostly sunny, highs up around 80s. On Saturday, partly cloudy, highs in the low to mid-80s. And on Sunday, partly sunny, 20% chance of showers. I'm WSBT 22's meteorologist Aaron May.
7: A beautiful blue sky overhead. Our temperature already at 61 in MNC. 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
1: All right, we are in the presence of excellence this morning on the news line because we have Danny Reynolds from Stevenson's of Elkhart. 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
0: Hey, Danny.
2: Hey, thank you, guys. I don't believe I deserve the buildup, but thank you. I appreciate that.
0: Oh, like heck you don't. You absolutely do. I've been looking at all the pictures, reading the articles, and this was a really incredible honor and big deal. Tell us how it all came about. I think our listeners are aware that you do a lot of work for small business and retail in America through Washington, but this must have, was it a surprise to you, or did you have prior knowledge from maybe Rudy Yockum that you were going to be getting this award?
2: No, I did not. It was quite a surprise, quite an honor. I knew that I was had been nominated for this award. In fact, I had been nominated one other time in the past, and but I was surrounded by so many qualified candidates that I thought, no chance. So I was just kind of going through the programming, enjoying myself thoroughly, and doing what we do in D.C. So the night of the award ceremony, I just have to say that Congressman Yockum and the folks from the National Retail Federation got me good. They really surprised me. It was a funny deal, and I know we don't have time to get into it on today's show. So everybody tune in Sunday at what, 4 o'clock, correct, Laura?
0: 4:30 for the style
2: and
0: file.
2: We'll tell the whole story because, it was a hoot. Rudy got me good, but it was a big honor. I'm proud to represent retail, not only in Michiana, but across the country. And as you know, I've spent a lot of years advocating to the policy issues that matter to retailers. And to get the recognition, I guess, is just validation that it's not been work in vain. Obviously, the biggest award would see some of these things like credit card swipe fee reform go through. That would be the big award for me. So we're going to keep fighting until that happens. But it was a great honor. I was thrilled, honored, and it was quite an experience.
1: Yeah, the award itself is the National Retail Federation's America's Retail Champion. So you are the champion, my friend. And
0: yes.
1: Yeah.
0: What was the criteria for being selected as the champion?
2: Well, I think they look primarily, Laura, at legacy retailers, but also retailers who aren't afraid to advocate. And, as you know, I've made many, many trips to Washington, D.C., talked to our legislators about the issues that matter to retailers, because, as we all know, something like 1 in 4 Americans work in retail. And so that affects all of us at a professional level, but it does affect all of us at a retail level, right? We all, enjoy the services of retailers every day. So when I look at the issues that affect retailers, I say these are issues that affect our entire country. You know, the credit card swipe fee, as you guys know, that's something I've been pushing for many years now, reform to that broken market. And we see it every day. You guys have heard me say all these credit cards surcharges that we're paying at our favorite little restaurants and shops and things like that, that's because credit card processing fees keep going up. So things like that I've been very vocal about trying to find reform for, I guess, is sort of what they saw to be some of the reasons why they decided to choose me. That, or I would say just a lack of other talent if they finally got around to picking me. But I know that's not true because I was surrounded by some great retailers with great voices for our industry.
1: Yeah, 50 retailers from 27 other states also recognized as champions, and you beat them all. Danny, when you talk to other small business owners, what are some of the things that you kind of learn along the way, and have they been able to help you with your small business and help it succeed even further?
2: That's a good question, John. And honestly, that's one of the reasons I really started getting involved with the National Retail Federation many years ago, because it gives me the opportunity to

0: get to DC, or even these days, sometimes just digitally, to get together with other retailers. And, you know, not only can we share war stories, because it doesn't matter kind of what type of retail you're doing, we're all fighting the same battles many times, but it gives you the chance to really just talk to these people. Sometimes you can provide them with ideas and advice, and sometimes they do the same for me. So, you know, it's just kind of a very reciprocal kind of thing. So it's great to build these relationships, but at the end of the day, as I said, we're all sort of fighting these same battles where we're looking to fix this broken credit card market. We're, you know, hey, we're thanking the administration for the Working Families Tax Cut Act that came through this year. That's, you know, capping corporate tax levels and offering, you know, many important deductions to businesses and things like that. So it's not all about harassing our legislators. Sometimes we want to thank them for the good work that they are doing. But, you know, there's lots of things. As you all know, we've been talking to the current administration about how we feel the tariff situation could be addressed a little bit more strategically, perhaps, and looking at things like how is AI affecting our industry and keeping the government out of the private sector labor relations world, you know, little things like that in the weeds that we don't expect the average consumer to have to think about. And a lot of times the average retailer doesn't even have time to think about these things. I know, I've been doing it 30 plus years. You get busy in your business. You don't always have time to think about the policy issues, and that I've been given this ability to sort of do that. If I can help other retailers who are busy running their own businesses, then I think it's a win for everybody.
1: Well, I was going to ask, because that's some really big picture thinking there and some real life issues that you have to work out. How do you manage all that and then still put on a tent sale?
0: Not very well. I do not manage it very well, but I am so fortunate to be surrounded by the most amazing group of coworkers, and you both know it because you've been in here, and anybody listening right now that's been in the store, I hope, has found that to be the same. They do so much work to allow me to sometimes not do so much work, at least here. So, I mean, as you guys all know, Lily, Michelle, Marge, Deb, the whole gang here has got my back, and they are the ones, make no mistake, I might collect trophies, but they are the ones that keep this place turning and churning. 100%.
1: And pitching the tent for the big tent sale.
2: Yeah, but which is this Saturday.
0: I can't wait to see the girls out there pitching the tent. Won't that be fun?
2: Oh, my goodness. Yeah, it's this Saturday from, is it, what time does it start?
0: Saturday, we're going to be here starting at 8 o'clock. I am thrilled to report that the weather forecast looks great.
1: It does.
0: It rained and thunderstormed, and people still came and shopped inside, but weather looks good, so we're going to be outside, and I couldn't believe it when I saw it in our advertising the other day. This is going to be the 22nd annual one of those, and I remember the first, so that tells you that I'm getting old, but it's a lot of fun. It's our biggest clearance event of the season. We've got stuff marked $5, $10. I mean, what's happening is that we're looking at back to school time, right into fall time. So it's time for us to clear out summer merchandise. So prices are going to be amazing. Uh-huh. Something for everybody. Going to be outside. It's going to be all on sale inside the store as well. So come on down and check it out.
1: Yeah. Hey, Danny, I'm officiating a wedding in a little more than a week, and the bride got her gown at Stevenson's.
0: So what I'm hearing is that we will now refer to you as Reverend John.
1: Oh, sure. Well,
2: please.
1: You could.
2: It's already gone to his head.
1: You could do that, but my eyes burn and my ears bleed whenever anyone calls me that.
2: Oh, my gosh.
1: So.
2: Yes, that's all we need.
0: Well, I was fortunate enough to get the same opportunity a few years ago, John, so I got ordained as well for a very special person in our life that I was able to officiate. And I said, you know, now that we are men of the cloth, we have to behave as such so we can hold each other accountable.
2: Exactly. And since I'm also now an officiant, John and I have been talking about starting a new business. Maybe you can take this to Washington, D.C., see how they feel about it. We're going to call it News and Vows.
1: Yes.
2: And we're going to be like three officiants for the price of one up there. Mm-hmm. And you could be a part of it.
0: I love it.
2: Yeah.
0: I love it. Well, you get what you pay for, don't you?
1: Laura will do the serious part where they're exchanging vows and stuff. And then after they slip the rings on their fingers, I'm going to give the weather forecast and a traffic report.
2: Yes. And then you're going
0: to. Well, and I'd be happy to tell all in attendance about all the issues that affect retail, because that's just what everybody wants to hear at a wedding.
2: At their wedding, of course. Yeah. Oh my gosh.
1: Hey, Danny, congratulations again. Great success for the tent sale this weekend, and we'll talk to you again here.
2: Yeah.
0: Thank you, guys. Come see us Saturday. Listen to us Sunday at 4:30. We'll tell the whole story.
2: That's the best. We love you. Thanks a lot. Danny Reynolds of Stevenson Zavalka. We appreciate you.
1: It's 8:51.
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5: 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Joni Ernst is headed for the exits. Mitch McConnell's retiring. 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And in the meantime, we're stuck with a bunch of bums who are still doing this kind of crap. Thune, as establishment as he is, he was kind of annoyed at all these guys overnight. Okay, good. Finally, signs of life. 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
6: Well, the South Bend Police Department is hosting its 19th annual Indiana Fallen Officer Blood Drive today. The drive runs from 11 a.m. until 6 tonight in the department's training division on the west side of the building. It's being held in partnership with the South Bend Medical Foundation. Walk-ins are welcome, but appointments are encouraged. The foundation says that supplies of O positive and O negative blood are especially low. Everyone who donates is going to be receiving, yum, a Chick-fil-A sandwich and a coupon for a free pint of Culver's frozen yogurt through the South Bend Medical Foundation's A Pint for a Pint promotion.
7: I
6: would have thought a pint was beer.
7: Mm-hmm.
6: I wonder if that they could.
7: Beer, blood, custard, yogurt, I'll take it all.
6: Yeah.
7: Yeah.
6: Sounds good.
7: And South Bend Summer Restaurant Weeks is kicking off tomorrow and running through August 9th.
8: 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The event also features a cocktail competition with guests voting for their favorite drinks. A portion of the proceeds will benefit Beacon Children's Hospital. We've posted a list of the restaurants taking part with this story at 953mnc.com. Victor Garcia, MNC News.
7: I was telling Laura a story off the air this morning about one time several years ago when I was in the midst of my back trouble. I had to go to one of those big box stores and I had to, you know, basically lug 3 50-pound bags of salt.
6: Oh, this story is crazy.
7: Yeah, although I couldn't lug it because my back was so bad. I had to buy a cane at this store. So I bought this cane. I'm at the counter, and then I said to the cashier, I said, is there like an employee who could lug the salt for me and put it in my car? Because I've like, my back is killing me.
6: Yeah.
7: And I'm walking with a cane. I'm in my 50s. I'm walking with a cane. Anyway, so she gets some whippersnapper teenager.
6: Yeah.
7: Yeah. Some part-time clerk. And he comes over and he's like, what do you need? And I said, I need you to go get the salt and then put three bags into my car trunk for me. And then he's like, okay. So I'm walking him out to my car. He's wheeling out the salt. And then the kid turns to me and he says, what's wrong with you? And I'm like, because I'm walking with a cane.
6: Right.
7: I almost turned into the old man with the cane and whacked that kid up the side of the head. And I'm like, I have a bad back. Do you mind? I mean, it's like, if I could do this myself, I would.
6: He said, when you told me the story earlier today, you said something like, what's wrong with you that you can't put the salt in the car?
7: Yeah, that you can't do this yourself.
6: Yes.
7: Yes. That's what he said. Yeah. That you can't do this yourself. Like, put the salt into my trunk. And I'm like, dude, seriously, that's how bad my back was. Well, guess what? Those days are done. 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
7: 9 o'clock.
10: WTI back to almost $91 a barrel. Brent crude is just shy of 100. It's up 6% as the price of the gas pump is up 15 cents the last week as a new threat to shipping emerges in another waterway.
11: While no vessels were attacked in the strait overnight, at least one Saudi-owned oil tanker was targeted in the Red Sea by Houthi forces in Yemen.
10: President Trump just posted on Truth Social a warning that if the Houthis do this again, the U.S. will hold Iran accountable since those rebels are backed by the Iranians. This after a 12th straight night of American bombing in Iran. And as the Wall Street Journal reports, the U.S. is moving more military assets to the region. We get more from Fox's Trey Yingst in Tel Aviv.
11: There's an ongoing effort to prepare both offensively and defensively for the possibility that this conflict does expand. And that involves stationing fighter jets and refuelers at different places, like even here in Israel, and also preparing on defense. And that has to do with the THAAD missile interceptors and the Patriot systems supplied by the United States to counterparts in the region to help shoot down incoming Iranian fire.
10: And while the underlying goal in all this is preventing Iran from having a nuclear weapon, the U.S. has a new agreement to help Saudi Arabia develop nuclear power. In another Truth post, President Trump wrote it'll be non-military and the Saudis would not enrich the nuclear material, adding it's subject to Saudi Arabia joining the Abraham Accords, and that agreement would have to be approved by Congress.
12: But some fear there are no safeguards to prevent the Saudis from developing a nuclear weapon. In Israel, those fears are being voiced by senior politicians. Former Israeli Prime Minister Naftali Bennett says the agreement is a serious strategic failure that endangers our security.
10: That's Fox's Jonathan Savage on Wall Street. We're seeing a big drop in stock futures. 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
15: Among our top local stories, dozens of St. Joseph County residents packed this week's Area Planning Commission meeting, calling for greater transparency from the county government.
8: After this week's regular meeting ended, commissioners voted to allow public comment, giving residents 3 minutes each to speak. Many voiced concerns over proposed solar projects, the Continental Divide Trail proposal, and what they describe as poor communication from county leaders. WSBT reports commissioners have also announced an independent investigation into separate allegations involving two county officials. No findings have been released. Victor Garcia, MNC News.
15: And federal changes to the Supplemental Nutritional Assistance Program, or SNAP, as well as Medicaid, could affect which Indiana schools qualify to provide free meals for all students.
16: Schools with at least 25% of students enrolled in programs like SNAP can offer free breakfast and lunch without requiring families to apply. 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Brian Ford, MNC News.
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14: Now, from the Glass Doctor of Indiana Weather Center, here's your Storm Alert weather forecast.
17: Mostly sunny today, highs in the upper 70s with light winds. Overnight, mostly clear, lows in the mid-50s. On Friday, mostly sunny, highs up around 80s. On Saturday, partly cloudy, highs in the low to mid-80s. And on Sunday, partly sunny, 20% chance of showers. I'm WSBT 22's meteorologist, Aaron May.
2: Right now, it's 63 degrees.
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20: 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You know that viral national anthem slap seen around the country? 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
2: I'm Tommy Lee, and among our top stories, authorities say there's no danger to the public after World War II-era artillery shells were found inside a Plymouth home. A contractor renovating a house on West Lake Avenue says he discovered the old military explosives Tuesday after the property was purchased in a tax sale. Police and a bomb squad responded as a precaution. Officials determined the artillery was inert and safely removed it.
3: News. I'm Therese Crowley. Iran keeps paying a higher price in 12 nights of CENTCOM airstrikes. Now Secretary of State Rubio says the Houthi rebels have been snookered by Iran into hitting two oil tankers in the Red Sea. President Trump posts, "We will punish Iran and the Houthis."
4: The problem with Iran is every time they make a deal, the people that are in charge there, they either break it or they want to change it. So it looks like they're not ready to make a deal. So they're going to continue to pay a price.
3: Rubio in Manila also commenting on the U.S. deal with Saudi Arabia to enrich uranium for nuclear power using American companies' reactors and fuel. Rubio says the gold standard is they can't use it for a nuclear weapon. President Trump posting the Saudis must first join the Abraham Accords with Israel. Oil prices at $90, gas up to $409, but the Mega Millions jackpot just climbed to $743 million. 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
5: Mostly sunny today, highs in the upper 70s with light winds. Overnight, mostly clear, lows in the mid-50s. On Friday, mostly sunny, highs up around 80s. On Saturday, partly cloudy, highs in the low to mid-80s. And on Sunday, partly sunny, 20% chance of showers. I'm WSBT 22's meteorologist Aaron May.
6: Right now at 66 degrees.

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5: So yesterday I did a special on Iraq, and it's getting quite a bit of a response. And let me give you just a touch of what I said yesterday as I was trying to explain to you the Iranian war and where we're at and how we got here, because people are not explaining how we got here. And that's the only way you can make the decision on whether this is good or bad. And I showed you right at the top, Thomas Jefferson facing this exact, with Muslim pirates, this exact issue, sat down with the ambassador, if you will, from Libya, or what was Libya at the time, sitting down in England with the ambassador from Tripoli and along with his counterpart, John Adams. So two presidents before they were president, two signers of the declaration. They're both sitting there and they're asking, what are you doing? Why are you taking our soldiers? Why are you killing our soldiers? We don't have a problem with you. And they explained the fact that you're infidels. And so it's in our religious scripture that we can kill you. We can rape you. We can sail you into slavery. And that's just the way it is. And John Adams walked away and said, pay the bribe. Just pay the bribe. It's not worth a war. Thomas Jefferson came out and said, no, we have to go to war on this. And so there's two patriots, and they had vehemently different agreements on this. They both vehemently differed on this. So we can both differ on this. One could be for it, one could be against it. You're still a patriot. This is a very tough question, but you at least have to think it all the way through. And what decision you make is up to you. But here's where let me play a clip of this from yesterday's Insider broadcast only. Biden comes in, and for some reason, he loosens the enforcement. He unfreezes $6 billion in Qatar. And what do we get for it? We get October 7th and a proxy ring on fire in South Lebanon. Remember, we loosen the deal and we get October 7th. So we have seen throughout all of these, including Trump 45, we have seen two tools, sanctions and money. Punish them into reasonableness or pay them into reasonableness. Both tools make the same assumption that, you know, the other side of the table is a government that wants what governments want. They want to survive, and we're negotiating with a state, and they're conducting a mission, and they all want to survive, and so we can negotiate. Did it ever work? Has it once, either one of those, worked? I have my opinion. But this is my opinion. No, neither one of those have worked. We have every single one of them, both ways, carrot and stick, have just kicked the can down the road. You remember Harry Truman had a sign on his desk that said, "The buck stops here." I think there should be a can on Donald Trump's desk that says, "The can stops here." Now, it's interesting what people have pulled away from this. Do you have, Ricky, the
6: yes,
5: Alex Jones tweet?
6: Yes, he said, and I quote, "Thank you, internet, for pulling up so slowly. Glenn had a very classy way of telling Trump, quote, end this war fast." Is that what you were trying to say, Glenn?
5: That's part of the message, but I wasn't trying to send any message. I was just trying to tell you the truth on what's going on. This is a very dangerous war. And that's why I did this special for Torch Insiders only. And please listen to it. It's commercial free. It's about 45 minutes. This is the most dangerous war in my lifetime. I happen to agree with him. I happen to be a supporter of this. However, I am counting on him having more information than I have. Because all the information that I have says, we're in real trouble. And maybe we are, maybe we're not. But end it as soon as you possibly can, but in a reasonable way. I'm not one that says this got to be over before the election. No, this has to be over when it's over. We have to win. We have to win this. And I don't know anymore what it's going to take to win. Let's see. Glenn, I've been a fan for a very long time as a founding member of the Blaze and now Torch. Yesterday's extra hour on Iran was well worth the subscription. You painted a very clear picture. Thank you. Glenn, if President Trump is buying time, hoping to close the choke point, allowing the new transportation of oil system, will it be finished in 2027? Yes. Not finished. And I explained this in the special yesterday. This is all about choke points. This is about nuclear weapons. But if you can't stop them, the regime, from having a nuclear weapon, you have to take away the only thing that gives them real power, and it's not a nuke. What gives them power is that choke point of all of our oil.

0: listening forever. Just want to say thank you. I love the torch. Thanks for reminding us of true history. Our country needs a POTUS speech, including this history, to best understand why we need this military action, says Gene. Prudence says, Glenn, thanks for helping us understand the details behind the scenes. Let's see. Thanks so much for the chalkboard lesson, Glenn. It makes sense the way you explain it, because it'll destroy us if we don't stop them. Trisha writes in, great special. Thank you for having a better perspective, helping us have a better perspective on how we got to this point and how to proceed. Chalkboards just make things make sense. Thanks for the chalkboards. If you haven't joined us with the torch, please do now. 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And we're going to be doing more chalkboard specials. I'm really waiting for my studios to be done in Florida, where a chalkboard is going to play a very important role. We're going to be teaching more chalkboard things. But there's a lot of information, a lot of education up at glennbeck.com/torch. Join us now. All right. Back in just a minute. Our sponsor this half hour is SuperSure.
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0: Welcome to the Glenn Beck program. An insider just had a really great idea. Why doesn't Trump just say we're going to start building refineries? Or build a refinery to refine light sweet crude. And I'm just looking up some facts on this, and I'm not sure that that would make a, it would close some of the loop, some of the price problems, but it would not allow us to decouple from the price of the global market. So, even if we refine our own oil, that barrel of crude oil, even if it's light sweet, still has to be pegged to the global market. I don't understand that part yet, but I'm going to figure that part out. When I figure that part out, then because the idea of the insider was, why doesn't the president just say we're building an oil refinery? We built the Empire State Building in, you know, 12 months, 11 months, actually. The entire building went up in 11 months because we were dedicated to doing it. Donald Trump is the greatest builder ever. Why can't he just say we're going to start building some oil refineries and get them done in the next 12 months? I don't know. But I would have to look and see before I suggest that to him. I want to do some homework and see if that would really decouple the price as much as I hope it would, because that's one of the problems, is that we can't refine our own oil here. So I'm not sure, but a lot of our oil comes from Canada and not necessarily from overseas. So the other thing that I want to talk about next hour is this AI story that came out. I don't know if you saw this. But GPT 5.6 is something that is coming out, newest model anybody can use, but they put it in a box. And they said, we want you to pass this test. And it got out of the box. Now, this box was, the humans thought it had no way out and no connection to the internet or anything else. Figured it did not have any way out of this box. And so it gave his test to solve this test. Well, it figured out that the test results were outside of that box, and it spent an enormous amount of its compute time and power to get out of that box and go steal the answers to the test. It's an amazing story, a little terrifying, but I'll explain it to you here in just a second. Stand by.
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0: The headlines move on, but the heartbreak and terror do not. Iran and terrorist proxies continue to target Israel. Hezbollah continues to attack in the north, forcing families to live under constant threat and in shelters. But Israel is not only defending her people, she's standing on the front lines against terror that threatens all of us. Even when the news crews leave, the International Fellowship of Christians and Jews is still there every day on the ground providing life-saving aid. Near Israel's borders with Lebanon, a Hezbollah drone recently struck the home of Yelena. She was widowed earlier this year, leaving her alone. She was trapped inside by the blast. Thankfully, she wasn't injured, but she remains displaced. It's hard these days, she told one of the volunteers for IFCJ, but I don't want to leave. As Christians, we're called to stand with God's people and pray for those defending Israel and protecting the freedoms we hold dear. Join the International Fellowship of Christians and Jews in praying for the peace of Jerusalem and for the soldiers, families, and civilians carrying the burden of this fight. Right now, pray ifcj.org. That's pray ifcj.org.
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16: A new warning to Iran. I'm Dave Anthony, Fox News. President Trump posted on Truth Social a short time ago that the U.S. will impose major military punishment if the Iran-backed Houthi rebels keep attacking ships in another waterway.
17: If Houthi forces attack additional vessels, that both Iran and the Houthis will pay a heavy price. This does come after reports indicate two Saudi-linked oil tankers were targeted near the Red Sea by this proxy group in Yemen. It also follows the 12th straight night of U.S. strikes against Iran. According to CENTCOM, the strikes focused on degrading Iran's ability to threaten vessels in the Strait of Hormuz.
16: Fox's Trey Yingston, Tel Aviv. Oil prices keep surging back up. WTI up more than 5%. It's over $91 a barrel, now $92. Brent crude is rising 6%. It's $100 again. And the gas pump price up 15 cents in the last week. And while the Iran conflict's all about preventing them from getting nuclear weapons, the U.S. has worked out a deal with Saudi Arabia that Congress would have to approve to help the Saudis build a nuclear power program.
18: On Truth Social, President Trump revealed a previously unknown condition to a landmark agreement announced yesterday. He says American help for a Saudi civilian nuclear program is totally subject to Saudi Arabia joining the Abraham Accords. They are a series of agreements which have expanded the number of Arab states with diplomatic ties to Israel.
16: Fox's Jonathan Savage. A new Fox News poll gives Democrats an edge ahead of the midterm elections. 53% say they'd vote for a Democrat for Congress in November. And looking ahead to 2028, a prominent progressive leads a presidential survey.
19: The University of New Hampshire's Granite State poll finds that 22% of likely Democratic primary voters support New York Congresswoman Alexandria Ocasio-Cortez. It puts her 1 point ahead of former Transportation Secretary Pete Buttigieg. Democratic Senator Mark Kelly is in third place.
16: That's Fox's Tanya J. Powers. Gavin Newsom, Kamala Harris are fourth and fifth. 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
24: Among our top stories, the police in Elkhart moved quickly after a shooting left a man fighting for his life. Officers arrested a suspect early Wednesday morning in connection with a shooting on State Street that critically injured a 54-year-old man. Police found the victim after responding to the 400 block of State Street Tuesday night. The man was taken to a hospital where he remained in critical condition. Preliminary charges were sent to prosecutors for review, and police have yet to release the name of the suspect. And Disabled American Veterans Chapter 15 in Goshen says that it could be forced to close after losing its biggest source of income.
25: The National DAV ordered the chapter to shut down its bar and charitable gambling operations on July 13th, saying the chapter failed to meet a requirement that at least 10% of the bar's gross revenue be spent on DAV programs. Chapter leaders are now meeting with state DAV officials to discuss the future of the organization. Victor Garcia, MNC News.
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3: Now, from the Glass Doctor of Indiana Weather Center, here's your Storm Alert weather forecast.
26: Mostly sunny today, highs in the upper 70s with light winds. Overnight, mostly clear, lows in the mid-50s. On Friday, mostly sunny, highs up around 80s. On Saturday, partly cloudy, highs in the low to mid-80s. And on Sunday, partly sunny, 20% chance of showers. I'm WSBT 22's meteorologist Aaron May.
27: Right now, it's 68 degrees.

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2: 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You know that viral national anthem slap seen around the country? 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

0: minutes because there was a room full of ordinary people that showed up and made seven politicians afraid to say no. Now, there's a lot of these politicians that don't fear you at all. They are drunk on their own power. That's fine. That's fine. Then vote to get them out. Run yourself. But this is the fix. It's not complicated. And it doesn't need some hero. It won't work if some hero comes riding in on a white horse. There's no such thing. This has to be done by you. This whole system was built on the individual. That means you. You might have to be the one that runs for that board on city council or the county council to make sure these things are looked at and the reasonable cuts, the reasonable rules are kept. The unreasonable ones or the outdated ones or the ones that are just protecting somebody else's, pet project, that those are taken out. 20 minutes, seven votes. What's hard is filling the room because that requires you and your neighbors to go and do something. All right, back in just a minute. My stupid ring that my wife got me is going off all the time. Sleep deficit. I don't know. I think I'm up to like 47 hours, some unreasonable thing. You cannot borrow your way out of a sleep deficit forever. You can't add another cup of coffee. You can't turn the radio up or convince yourself that, 5 hours is probably enough. Oh, I dream to have 5 hours a night. 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I take Z-Factor. It works wonders for my wife. It works well for me. I don't have a hard time falling asleep. I have a hard time sleeping more than 3 or 4 hours. 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
0: I'm sorry to interrupt the program, but I'm calling John Thune's office. Oh, hang on. Yes, I do want to. No, I don't want to. I just want to press one. I just want to leave you a message. Hey, Ballas Rhino.
10: Senator John Doe, please leave a detailed message containing your name, address, and phone number.
0: Yeah, I'm not going to do any of those things.
10: I appreciate you calling.
0: Okay. Okay, here we go. Hey, Senator Thune, it's Glenn Beck, and I'm just calling as a private citizen. I just wanted to ask you, as the president has asked us to call, to please, please pass the SAVE Act. That's my message. Just please pass the SAVE Act. We really need it, and it all comes down to you, and we really, really need it. So please pass it. Thank you so much. Bye. Now, I could have started with, hey, Ballas Rhino, but I didn't. And then when I said, I don't know what's going on in your stupid little mind that is stopping it, but I didn't. I self-edited. And I highly recommend you self-edit as well. But please call Senator Thune and be very, very nice and just overwhelm with numbers. Just overwhelm with numbers. And just leave the simple message, please pass the SAVE Act. That's all we want. We know you're the one, so please pass it. We need your support. The number is 202-224-2321. 202-224-2321.
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16: Major military punishment. I'm Dave Anthony, Fox News. That's what President Trump warns is coming for Iran. In a Truth Social post, writing, if the Houthi rebels Iran supports attack another Saudi Arabian oil tanker in the Red Sea after two tankers were hit, then he'll go after them, threatening shipping in another waterway beyond the Strait of Hormuz after talks broke down and a ceasefire fell apart.
17: It looks like they're not ready to make a deal, so they're going to continue to pay a price. And they're going, every night the price gets higher and higher and higher.
16: Secretary of State Marco Rubio at a regional summit in the Philippines after a 12th straight night of American bombing in Iran. But the House just approved another war powers resolution trying to limit the president's actions in Iran. The Senate will soon vote next on it. Democratic leader Chuck Schumer says,
18: you cannot claim to support the troops while leaving them trapped in a war with no mission and no end.
16: Four House Republicans joined Democrats voting for the resolution today, but GOP Senator Rick Scott tells Fox it's a waste of time. He supports the president attacking Iran.
19: Enough's enough. We put up with 47 years of appeasement where they've been killing Americans and killing our allies and destabilizing the area, and that's going to stop. And the only way it stops is through U.S. military force.
16: Now, this conflict is to stop Iran from having a nuclear weapon, but the U.S. is helping another country have nuclear power, working out an agreement with Saudi Arabia that Congress would have to approve. The president posted on Truth Social, it's only if the Saudis join the Abraham Accords.
20: They are a series of agreements which have expanded the number of Arab states with diplomatic ties to Israel. Critics, including some in Israel, have voiced concerns the U.S.-Saudi proposal could lead to the Gulf Kingdom developing a nuclear weapon. But President Trump writes, states the deal doesn't allow for the enrichment of uranium.
16: That's Fox's Jonathan Savage. Concern about Iran and the Houthis and shipping have oil prices surging again, up more than 6%. WTI at $92 a barrel. Brent crude is over 100, up 7%. And on Wall Street, a stock market sell-off. The Dow's down almost 500. 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
23: Among our top local stories, dozens of St. Joseph County residents packed this week's Area Planning Commission meeting, calling for greater transparency from the county government.
24: After this week's regular meeting ended, commissioners voted to allow public comment, giving residents 3 minutes each to speak. Many voiced concerns over proposed solar projects, the Continental Divide Trail proposal, and what they describe as poor communication from county leaders. WSBT reports commissioners have also announced an independent investigation into separate allegations involving two county officials. No findings have been released. Victor Garcia, MNC News.
23: And federal changes to the Supplemental Nutritional Assistance Program, or SNAP, as well as Medicaid, could affect which Indiana schools qualify to provide free meals for all students.
25: Schools with at least 25% of students enrolled in programs like SNAP can offer free breakfast and lunch without requiring families to apply. If schools lose that eligibility, parents would have to submit income applications, and some families could end up paying for school meals. Brian Ford, MNC News.
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15: Now, from the Glass Doctor of Indiana Weather Center, here's your Storm Alert weather forecast.
26: Mostly sunny today and beautiful. Highs in the upper 70s with winds light and variable. Overnight, mostly clear. Lows in the mid-50s. Winds light and variable. On Friday, mostly sunny. Highs of around 80. South winds at 5 miles per hour. On Saturday, partly cloudy, highs in the low to mid-80s. I'm WSBT 22's meteorologist Aaron May.
27: Right now, it's 71 degrees.
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3: Casey Hendrickson here. You know that viral national anthem slap seen around the country? Well, there's more to that story, and we'll tell you about it Thursday, 3 to 6 on MNC.

0: All right, so you step into an elevator at the end of a long day. There's just one other guy inside. You nod. He nods back. You know the drill. The doors close. You start going up. Then the elevator stops. Not because you've reached for the floor, but because the other guy just hit the emergency stop button. It's just the two of you in a metal box, and he takes a step towards you, and your mind starts racing. 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
5: I'm Tommy Lee, and among our top stories, authorities say there's no danger to the public after World War II-era artillery shells were found inside a Plymouth home. A contractor renovating a house on West Lake Avenue says he discovered the old military explosives Tuesday after the property was purchased in a tax sale. Police and a bomb squad responded as a precaution. Officials determined the artillery was inert and safely removed it.
6: I'm Therese Crowley. Oil prices shot up, Brent crude flirting with $100 a barrel, and President Trump is very disappointed in the Houthis. Secretary of State Rubio says Iran snookered the Houthi rebels into hitting two oil tankers in the Red Sea. President Trump posts, if this happens again, we will hold Iran responsible and inflict major military punishment on Iran and the Houthis.
7: The president's policy is a head for an eye. I mean, honestly, that's what it's going to be. I mean, they will pay a very heavy price
6: if Iran fails to make a deal. Rubio in Manila also commenting on the U.S. deal with Saudi Arabia to enrich uranium for nuclear power using American companies. President Trump posting the Saudis must first join the Abraham Accords with Israel. Tampa and Des Moines airports join the new TSA Gold Plus, turning airport security over to private contractors. 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
4: Now, from the Glass Doctor of Indiana Weather Center, here's your Storm Alert weather forecast.
8: Mostly sunny today and beautiful. Highs in the upper 70s with winds light and variable. Overnight, mostly clear. Lows in the mid-50s. Winds light and variable. On Friday, mostly sunny. Highs up around 80. South winds at 5 miles per hour. On Saturday, partly cloudy, highs in the low to mid-80s. I'm WSBT 22's meteorologist Aaron May.
9: Right now, it's 73 degrees.
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0: 95.3. All right. Welcome to the Glenn Beck program. So there's a lot going on. I want to play some clips from yesterday and just deal with it here. John Stewart has really revealed who he is. John Stewart is, I don't think he's a humble man. I don't know him personally, but he's never struck me as a humble man. And he's always struck me as somebody who just thinks he's so smart and everybody else that disagrees with him is just an idiot. Maybe that's the cause of the interview that he's just done with Mamdani on his support for the Democratic Socialists of America. 51% of their board are avowed communists. There's a problem with that. But here's John Stewart on with Mamdani on his support for the DSA and ending prisons and borders and everything else. Listen to this.
12: If someone says we're going to abolish all prisons and borders, like I do go, I don't think that's a good idea. Like it feels like order and security is also a progressive value. Why shouldn't people in neighborhoods with less resources have the same safety and security that neighborhoods with lots of resources? So are there tenets of those that are kind of following in the wake of Zoran Mamdani's success that you're not comfortable with or that give you pause?
13: Yeah, if you have more than one socialist in a room and there isn't disagreement, then you don't have more than one socialist in a room.
12: But you're comfortable with those kinds of discussions.
13: Well, I'm comfortable with disagreement and I'm comfortable with disagreement that doesn't end the conversation entirely.
0: Mm-hmm. Mm-hmm. I didn't get crap out of that. Let me move to Barack Obama. Barack Obama, I'll have you hear what he said. Cut 14 about J.D. Vance.
14: One of our major parties has been captured by a politics that is not that subtle about suggesting that we the people means a certain kind of people.
0: Oh, my gosh.
14: You know, when you have the vice president, the current vice president, making a speech that is basically a blood and soil version of we the people, that, you know, it matters who your parents were and how long they've been here. despite him being married to an immigrant, daughter of an immigrant himself. You know, that's echoes then ideas about who can be a citizen, who belongs, who gets to make decisions.
15: 100 years ago, a vice president could not stand up and make a nativist argument if he was married to the daughter of an Indian immigrant. But today he can. So we move from malice to hypocrisy. That's progress.
14: That is progress. Listen, hypocrisy is progress.
15: Because
14: it means that you feel guilty enough.
15: Oh my gosh.
14: Either lie to yourself or others.
15: Yeah.
0: Okay. Stop. These. I get it from Barack Obama. I don't get it from Malcolm Gladwell. I'm sorry. Malcolm, you're smarter than this. You are smarter than this. Wait, you're buying into that he's a blood and soil kind of guy, which means, you know, that's a Nazi, blood and soil. Okay. So you're buying into the premise that J.D. Vance is a Nazi, that he believes in blood and soil, that he believes it matters where your parents came from. Is anybody aware of J.D. Vance's parents? I mean, you know, I don't know if they came over on the Mayflower, but if they did, they were probably in the hold of the Mayflower, you know, in a little prison down there because they were trouble. I mean, what? I have not heard J.D. Vance ever say anything like, you got to be white, you have to be European, you have to be from the Mayflower. I've never heard him say anything like that. And then he marries an Indian. He marries a woman who is an immigrant, or her parents were immigrants themselves. And yet they use that to say he only married her because he feels guilty. What kind of assumptions are you? You are so unbelievably arrogant to assume you know the heart of a man and make those kinds of assumptions just because he says, hey, we need to control the border. You know, I know you both loved Alexander Hamilton, the musical. Read Alexander Hamilton. You know, as we pointed out in The Golden Door, the special on Torch, Alexander Hamilton was the strongest on it. He was like, no, nobody. We've been having this argument for a very, very, very long time. And it does not have to do with race. It has nothing to do with race. It might with some, but those are the Torch people. Those are the people that were, by the way, being funded by the Southern Poverty Law Center to be able to afford the torches and their robes and their cute white pointy hats. I mean, that is outrageous to make that assumption. And then to sit there like it's an absolute fact. I don't know about anybody else, but I'm tired of that. I'm tired of that on my side, and I'm tired about that. Tired of that on their side. Now, let's talk about socialists here for a second. Here's Marco Rubio. By the way, did you see that the latest poll shows that Gavin Newsom would be beaten by Kamala Harris? You want to talk about trouble for a party. Gavin being beaten. No, a rock being beaten by Kamala Harris. One of the worst politicians I have ever seen in my lifetime. No. I have to get that guy's to go to, what was that guy's name who was like, yeah, and then we're going to Minneapolis, and we're in Minnesota, and we're going to go to Iowa and New Howard Dean. Boy, that guy was a piece of work, wasn't he? Horrible candidate. Kamala Harris.

0: imaginations of the entire world when they saw all of these people of color that was playing for all these teams. And ultimately, if you recall, the last two teams, it was Argentina and Spain. And it seemed like the vast majority of the world was rooting for Argentina, or actually against Argentina, right? And why was that? Just give me an explanation if you could guess.
1: Against Argentina, that means for Spain.
2: Spain are the best team. Maybe that's why they were rooting for them.
0: There's also a racist history that exists.
3: Mr. Beyer, you're recognized.
1: Oh, God.
3: Thank you, Jeff.
1: Stop. I can't. A racist. You were voting or you were rooting for Argentina because you were racist. Let me ask you. Who was the country that financed the colonization of America? Who was the country that financed the first ship to come over here? It was Spain. How is it that Spain suddenly is not an oppressor? They're not a colonizer. They paid for the ship to come over here in the first place. They were the ones. Yes, the Swedes did it first. Please lay off. They were the ones who discovered Americas. I mean, stop. I can't take it. You know why I was rooting for Argentina? I hate Spain. And here's why I hate Spain. Because they're not Argentina. And Argentina is changing the world. I was rooting for Argentina's policies. I know no one else in the world was, but I'm like, these guys are changing the economic world, man. They're showing that freedom actually works. I want them to win on their economic policies. Spain, you're a communist country. You've been a communist country forever. I wanted the free guys to win. All right, back in just a second. Of course, not the colonizers. 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
12: I'm Ryan Martin on Hoosier Ag Today with Midday Market and Weather Analysis brought to you by Louis Dreyfus in Claypool. Currently paying a 30-cent positive basis versus the November futures for soybeans delivered through the rest of this month and next. Call with questions 574-566-2113. Markets started sharply higher across the board. We actually have now given a lot of that up. Wheat is trading negative, double digits down in Chicago currently. Corn's worked its way all the way back to unchanged. And after being very strong on soybeans to start the day, we're kind of backing that up as well. Energy market was the key driver of the trade early on. We had September crude oil trading, well, still trading about $5 a barrel higher. That got the grains off to a good start. Can't hold it right now after new contract highs in beans, getting close to some of that in the corn market. Weather looks pretty doggone good here to finish this week, although we get hot and humid over the weekend and early next. I'm Ryan Martin.
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1: Am I live with Jack Carr today? 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I'm doing an interview with Jack Carr. He's on his podcast, and we're just going to talk about books and the importance of reading and everything else. 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
1: 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As much as we try to stop it, it happens. 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
16: Iran's not ready to make a deal. I'm Lisa Brady, Fox News. That bottom line from Secretary of State Marco Rubio, based on Iran's continued attacks on commercial shipping.
17: Iran is begging us, okay, both directly and indirectly. Let's do a deal. Let's talk. Iran is begging every day. The problem with Iran is every time they make a deal, the people that are in charge there, they either break it or they want to change it.
16: So he says they'll continue to pay a price after 12 straight nights of U.S. strikes. The White House facing a lot of questions about a new nuclear deal in the works with the Saudis, allowing a nuclear program for civilian purposes only and not allowing uranium enrichment.
18: This agreement in particular, as it's been discussed thus far, does give priority access for American companies and the Saudi nuclear energy program, which will ultimately benefit American industry workers and supply chains. So the deal that has been discussed thus far and will continue to be discussed absolutely puts America first, and that's obviously very important to this president.
16: White House spokeswoman Caroline Leavitt says the deal would require the kingdom to join the Abraham Accords, normalizing relations with Israel, though the Saudis have previously said that would happen only with a clear path to Palestinian statehood. Iran has long claimed its nuclear enrichment program is only for civilian purposes. The House passing a war powers resolution for the second time with several Republican defections, aiming to require congressional approval for further military action in Iran. The Senate set to consider a similar resolution. The president had called the previous vote unpatriotic and meaningless. The White House urging Congress to avoid a government shutdown.
18: The most important thing for the American people to know is that this president and this White House wants the government to remain open, unlike the Democrats in this town who have been acting as obstructionists.
16: Recent shutdowns were driven by fights over ICE funding. Leavitt says discussions will continue on the best path forward in the Senate after the House passed a short-term bill this week to fund the government into December. 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
23: Among our top stories, the police in Elkhart moved quickly after a shooting left a man fighting for his life. Officers arrested a suspect early Wednesday morning in connection with a shooting on State Street that critically injured a 54-year-old man. Police found the victim after responding to the 400 block of State Street Tuesday night. The man was taken to a hospital where he remained in critical condition. Preliminary charges were sent to prosecutors for review, and police have yet to release the name of the suspect. And Disabled American Veterans Chapter 15 in Goshen says that it could be forced to close after losing its biggest source of income.
24: The National DAV ordered the chapter to shut down its bar and charitable gambling operations on July 13th, saying the chapter failed to meet a requirement that at least 10% of the bar's gross revenue be spent on DAV programs. Chapter leaders are now meeting with state DAV officials to discuss the future of the organization. Victor Garcia, MNC News.
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25: Mostly sunny today and beautiful, highs in the upper 70s with winds light and variable. Overnight, mostly clear, lows in the mid-50s, winds light and variable. On Friday, mostly sunny, highs of around 80, south winds at 5 miles per hour. On Saturday, partly cloudy, highs in the low to mid-80s. I'm WSBT 22's meteorologist Erin May.
26: Right now, it's 73 degrees.
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30: Casey Hendrickson here. You know that viral national anthem slap seen around the country? 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
11: Welcome back in here to Clay and Buck. We have some calls. Bonnie in Charleston, South Carolina, one of our callers. Let's talk, Bonnie. What's going on?
12: Come on, can we please be logical about this actress that's trying to run for president? And by the way, guys, I know you were pushing Kamala because she passed the bar. You do know that AOC passed the bar, too. It was just the margarita bar.
11: Very nice. Very nice.
13: Very well played, Buck. I put up the question earlier this week, who is smarter, AOC or Kamala? And you'll be pleased to know that 60% of people agree with you that AOC is smarter than Kamala. I still say Kamala's smarter.
11: Nope.
13: But
11: nope.
13: The audience.
11: I appreciate you take the L on that one. You take the L on that one, and you know, that's good of you, because clearly AOC smarter than Kamala. Although watching them both take a test. That they
13: LSAT.
11: There you go. Have them take an LSAT. I was thinking of an SAT, but LSAT's fine. Same idea.
13: Bar exam. We know Kamala passed. That's my argument of why I think she is better. By the way, Michael in Atlanta has a good argument here. Coming up in a couple of weeks is the Michigan primary, and they have to decide between the van down by the river gal, Haley Stevens, I believe is her name, or Abdul El Sayed. And Michael is asking a good question, because we've seen the Democrat Socialist, a.k.a. the Communist, rising up. Will that also extend into Michigan? Fire away.
14: Hey, guys. I just wanted to say that Yes. What we've seen is the rise of these far left progressives. But I really believe the Democratic base, who are led probably by people like James Carville and others, are just freaking out. What we're seeing right now is, yes, El Sayed may be up. I'm not saying it's going to hinge necessarily directly on him, but he's right now sort of the face of the primaries. And I guess what I'm saying is, if you get a far left like him to win, you guys may be right that AOC could be the person. But there's a lot of Democratic money coming in to defeat him. And I think the base is going to go to more of a reasonable position for 2028 and probably having somebody that's more palatable to the base, like a Josh Shapiro, even though the far left is, again, you know, is anti-Semitic.
13: There's a zero. I appreciate the call, and I appreciate some of the logic.
11: No chance Josh Shapiro.
13: There's a 0% chance a Jewish guy is going to be the head of the Democrat Party ticket in 2028.
11: Yep. Sad, but true.
13: It's only going to get more anti-Semitic in the Democrat Party. I think that Josh Shapiro, I think J.B. Pritzker, maybe Ossoff, too, who may well run. And the best case scenario those guys can make is that people don't realize they're Jewish, which sounds crazy. They have to hide the fact that they are Jewish, because I think being Jewish is exclusionary now when it comes to the Democrat Party.
11: I think that is correct. So we agree on that one. Podcast listener Mike in Melbourne, Florida. Let's hear it.
15: 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You're not only drop dead gorgeous, you speak your mind and you stand behind what you say, and that's a rare combination.
11: You know, I don't know if Sophie's listening, but Clay could probably get the message to her. So Clay,
13: wedding proposal that we have received on the program, I think maybe in history. Podcast listener Mike in Melbourne, Florida. I don't know that Sophie needs a big ring. I think she probably can afford to buy a lot of things for herself now. Here's what I want to see, Buck. I want to know if any of the companies that endorse Sophie Cunningham are going to drop her over this take. Just tossing it out there, because you know what the activists on the far left typically do is anytime you say anything other than a far left-wing opinion, they all rush to the advertisers and they say, oh, you saw it happen on this program back in the day. Oh my goodness, how dare you platform and be associated with someone like this? I'm curious to see if any of her endorsement money, any of her company relationships collapse around this. I think it would actually be good for her if it did, because I think there'd be others that would rush in, but that will be a cultural test in many ways. Open phone lines, what you got for us coming up?
11: Trump talking about what he said. Stick with us.
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13: The headlines move on, but the heartache and terror do not in different parts of Israel. Iran and its terrorist proxies continue to plan their next attacks on Israel, but Israel's IDF is not only defending their people, but they're also standing on the front lines against terror that threatens their entire region.
11: Even when the news crews leave, the International Fellowship of Christians and Jews remain. 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Near Israel's border with Lebanon, a Hezbollah drone recently struck the home of Yelena, an 84-year-old Jewish woman living in Israel. Widowed earlier this year and living alone, she was trapped inside by the blast. Thankfully, she was not injured, but she remains displaced. Like you and me, she doesn't want to leave and abandon her home.
13: Join the International Fellowship of Christians and Jews, the IFCJ, in praying for the peace of Jerusalem and for the soldiers, families, and civilians carrying the burden of this fight right now. 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That's PrayIFCJ.org.
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20: A new energy deal could shake up the Middle East. I'm Lisa Brady, Fox News. President Trump demanding that Saudi Arabia normalize ties with Israel as part of a new civilian nuclear deal. Fox's Jared Halpern at the White House.
21: An agreement allowing U.S. firms to develop a civilian nuclear program in Saudi Arabia is contingent on Saudi Arabia joining the Abraham Accords, White House Press Secretary Caroline Levitt says.
22: Look, this is a condition that the president has spoken about many times with our Gulf and Arab allies.
21: But that condition was not included when the agreement was announced by U.S. officials earlier this week.
22: The president is always the final deal maker, as you know, and this is something that he has mentioned on numerous occasions.
21: The Abraham Accords, created during President Trump's first term, expanded the number of Muslim-majority countries with diplomatic ties to Israel.
20: The Saudis have previously said a path to Palestinian statehood is needed first. Iran has claimed its nuclear program is for civilian purposes. A war powers vote just failing in the U.S. Senate.
23: On this vote, the ayes are 47, the noes are 49. The motion is not agreed.
20: This after the House passed a resolution for the second time, calling for Congress to approve any further military action in Iran. There have been 12 nights of U.S. strikes over attacks on commercial shipping in the Strait of Hormuz, as Iran also keeps firing at Gulf neighbors.
24: The Trump economy is a disaster. Everyday Americans are drowning.
20: House Minority Leader Hakeem Jeffries says Democrats are fighting for an affordable America.
25: Democrats throw around the word affordability a lot, but when they had the chance to vote for the largest middle-class tax cuts in history, they refused.
20: White House spokeswoman Caroline Levitt says the bill signed by the president last year is spurring investment and tax savings. Congress has an end of September deadline to avoid another government shutdown. Right now, the Dow is down 463 points as U.S. oil prices top $92 a barrel. 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
0: Among our top local stories, dozens of St. Joseph County residents packed this week's Area Planning Commission meeting, calling for greater transparency from the county government.
3: After this week's regular meeting ended, commissioners voted to allow public comment, giving residents 3 minutes each to speak. Many voiced concerns over proposed solar projects, the Continental Divide Trail proposal, and what they describe as poor communication from county leaders. WSBT reports commissioners have also announced an independent investigation into separate allegations involving two county officials. No findings have been released. Victor Garcia, MNC News.
0: And federal changes to the Supplemental Nutritional Assistance Program, or SNAP, as well as Medicaid, could affect which Indiana schools qualify to provide free meals for all students.
4: Schools with at least 25% of students enrolled in programs like SNAP can offer free breakfast and lunch without requiring families to apply. If schools lose that eligibility, parents would have to submit income applications, and some families could end up paying for school meals. Brian Ford, MNC News.
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5: Now, from the Clutch Doctor of Indiana Weather Center, here's your Storm Alert weather forecast.
6: Mostly sunny today and beautiful. Highs in the upper 70s with winds light and variable. Overnight, mostly clear. Lows in the mid-50s. Winds light and variable. On Friday, mostly sunny. Highs of around 80. South winds at 5 miles per hour. On Saturday, partly cloudy, highs in the low to mid-80s. I'm WSBT 22's meteorologist Erin May.
7: Right now it's 73 degrees.
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10: Welcome back in, Clay and Buck. We are rolling through the Thursday edition of the program, and we got a bunch of talkbacks. Very funny. Let's see, Derek in Brown Summit, North Carolina. Cut E.
11: Guys, if today's content doesn't win you a Marconi Award, the system is rigged.
10: I agree. I think we definitely deserve a Marconi. It actually should become that would be the perfect slogan for Grok. Honestly, I think Elon Musk would love that. You may have just brilliantly managed to brand.
12: You think the unofficial slogan of Grok should be "Rock out with your Grok out"?
10: Yes, 100%.
12: It is pretty good.
10: It is very good. By the way, not everybody's happy. Michelle says I'm racist. Stanford, Connecticut, cut F.
12: Uh-oh.
13: I'd like to call out Clay Travis for the very racist remark and insulting remark he made by saying all black women would get behind Kamala Harris. No, there's plenty of black women that have, I would say most of them have a brain of their own. The ones that would get behind Kamala are the overeducated women of all colors. Well, the overeducated women who completely embrace DEI as it's like a sacred religion.
10: Okay, what percentage of black women voted for Kamala in the 2024 election? 93%? 94%?
12: Over 90. Over 90, yeah.
10: So I apologize for being super racist and saying that the vast, vast, vast, vast, vast, vast, vast majority of black women will vote for Kamala Harris. That was super racist of me. I apologize.
12: Well, but that was in the general election, right? So I think she's
10: saying
12: even
10: more
12: primary.
10: I think in the, again, what Michelle can call back in and say, I apologize to you for calling you racist, Clay. When the data comes out and black women show up and overwhelmingly vote in the Democrat primary for Kamala Harris, and she is a significant candidate for the nomination overall. I hope Michelle will talk back in and say, I apologize, Clay.
12: As you have pointed out before, it will be interesting to see the data on black men support, men's support for Pete Buttigieg if he runs, which he is expected to do.
10: Black guys.
12: That data will be hard to find, or maybe easy to find, in so much as there won't be very much data because there won't be a lot of support.
10: Black dudes are not voting for the gay white guy. He has a 0% chance of being the nominee. And I don't know why no one else will tell him that, but that is just the fact. It's really funny when you see black voter breakdowns and Mayor Pete gets 0%. And then for New Hampshire, for instance, white women love him, right? Like, he will do really well in Iowa. He will do really well in New Hampshire. White Democrats love Mayor Pete. Black men in particular are not voting for a gay white guy. Let's see. Richard in North Carolina. Richard, fire away.
14: Last night that she needs to start watching Rome with me. And I just have a question for you guys. Is it okay if I watch Rome with the wife with my grok out?
10: Buck said there was too much nudity for him in Rome.
12: Yeah.
10: And if you missed it, Richard... Yeah,
14: that's why. I mean...
10: Yeah, right. No, that's fantastic. Richard is asking, is it okay if he watches Rome with his wife with his grok out? Buck, I don't know that you're ever going to... You're ever going to recover. I actually think it would be amazing. I don't know that anybody's ever done it. If you went on a date and you said, hey, babe, you want to come over? We're going to watch the Abraham Lincoln. We're going to watch the Abraham Lincoln assassination show. And then you tried to make out with her. First date, like, what do you want to do? Go get coffee? Go to dinner? No, babe, I got the manhunt, this Abraham Lincoln assassination show. It's like back in the day when Seinfeld tried to make out Schindler's with a girl list. During Schindler's List. Yep. I feel like that's probably a tough move.
12: It would be a tough one. Fortunately, Carrie and I are already married, so we were able to both make out and watch the show last night, which was quite good, I will tell you. And the grok was quite useful during the checking of the historical facts.
15: Speaking truth and having fun. 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
10: 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Heroes like United States Army Sergeant William McKenna. 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
16: 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He left behind his wife, Dina, and their two daughters. 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
10: In this 25th anniversary year of 9/11, we continue to see the lasting impact that day has on our heroes and their families. 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
18: More U.S. assets are on the move. I'm Lisa Brady, Fox News.
19: There are indications the war with Iran could escalate in the coming days.
18: Fox's Trey Yingst in Tel Aviv. As the Wall Street Journal reports, the U.S. military is surging equipment, medics, and special forces to the region, giving President Trump more options.
19: This does follow the 12th straight night of U.S. strikes against Iran. They have expanded the target list, not just going after positions near to the Strait of Hormuz, but also deeper inside of Iranian territory. According to CENTCOM, the recent strikes have focused on degrading Iran's ability to threaten vessels in the Strait of Hormuz. Remember, President Trump on Wednesday warned Iran directly, saying the United States would target one bridge or power plant anytime Iran shoots at a ship in the strait.
18: The president also warning the Iran-backed Houthis in Yemen that both they and Iran will face more punishment if more ships are attacked in another critical waterway. Iran remains publicly defiant, making counter threats. The Secret Service says a member of the vice president's security detail is being investigated over allegations tied to a suspected news leak, with a criminal probe not being ruled out. This follows a recent report that some agents had privately expressed frustration over last-minute travel requests from Vice President Vance and his family. Sentencing day for the man who attacked state lawmakers and their spouses in Minnesota, killing two people.
20: Vance Belter sentenced to two life terms plus 40 years in prison in the 2025 killings of Minnesota State Rep. Melissa Hortman and her husband Mark at their Twin Cities home, and the shootings of State Senator John Hoffman and his wife Yvette at their home in a string of attacks that targeted other lawmakers. He pled guilty in a deal to avoid the death penalty. In one of many victim impact statements, Senator Hoffman saying, "He looked me in the eyes and pulled the trigger. He looked at my wife and pull the trigger again. Deliberate decisions to end our lives."
18: Fox's Jeff Manasso. 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
24: Among our top stories, the police in Elkhart moved quickly after a shooting left a man fighting for his life. Officers arrested a suspect early Wednesday morning in connection with a shooting on State Street that critically injured a 54-year-old man. Police found the victim after responding to the 400 block of State Street Tuesday night. The man was taken to a hospital where he remained in critical condition. Preliminary charges were sent to prosecutors for review, and police have yet to release the name of the suspect. And Disabled American Veterans Chapter 15 in Goshen says that it could be forced to close after losing its biggest source of income.
25: The National DAV ordered the chapter to shut down its bar and charitable gambling operations on July 13th, saying the chapter failed to meet a requirement that at least 10% of the bar's gross revenue be spent on DAV programs. Chapter leaders are now meeting with state DAV officials to discuss the future of the organization. Victor Garcia, MNC News.
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0: Now, from the Glass Doctor of Indiana Weather Center, here's your Storm Alert weather forecast.
3: Mostly sunny today and beautiful, highs in the upper 70s with winds light and variable. Overnight, mostly clear, lows in the mid-50s, winds light and variable. On Friday, mostly sunny, highs up around 80, south winds at 5 miles per hour. On Saturday, partly cloudy, highs in the low to mid-80s. I'm WSBT 22's meteorologist Aaron May.
4: Right now it's 75 degrees.
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10: Casey Hendrickson here. You know that viral national anthem slap seen around the country? Well, there's more to that story, and we'll tell you about it Thursday, 3 to 6 on MNC.

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10: Closing up shop on Clay and Buck. Please go subscribe on our YouTube, Clay and Buck YouTube. We are streaming the show there. We have a chat going. It's a lot of fun. You can also watch on demand there after we are finished up. Caroline Leavitt was talking about the Sophie Cunningham situation earlier on during the show. Wanted to bring this to you. This is Cut 30. Play it.
11: Sophia Cunningham in the WNBA has been attacked as a MAGA Barbie for saying it's common sense for men to not be in women's sports and locker rooms. Is the president following this story, and has he reached out to her?
12: I don't believe he has reached out to her. I know he is following the story. As you know, this is something the president feels strongly about as well, and the American people do too, that men should not be playing in women's sports. that. It's completely ludicrous that anyone could support that. It's even more ludicrous that you do have Sophia Cunningham, a female athlete herself, very accomplished in her own right, coming forth and speaking that truth that men shouldn't play in women's sports. We want to protect women and girls, and the backlash she is receiving from Democrats and left-wing thinkers across the country is astonishing. They are clearly very out of touch with the American public on this issue, which again is an 80-20 issue. It's common sense. It's rooted in basic biological fact that men should not be competing against women on playing fields across the country.
10: Clay, I just think there's an added layer of crazy here when saying what she said makes her a MAGA Barbie now.
0: Yeah.
10: Really? That's where that's where we're at on this issue?
0: That's where we are. I'd mention Caroline Leavitt is a former college athlete herself. She's been on this program a lot over the past several years. I do think that this story is going to continue to grow because I think the chaos of crazy left-wing sports media in conjunction with crazy left-wing trans activists. Podcast listener Ryan in Florida, he's got a question for you, Buck.
13: Hey, Clay and Buck, Ryan here in Florida. Hey, Clay, this has really got me questioning. I wonder if Buck's roommate that introduced him to Polish sausage had his grog out at the time.
10: Hey, I know what he did there, Clay.
0: If you couldn't hear it, he was asking whether Buck's college roommate who introduced him to college Polish sausages was rocking with his grok out when it happened. This is going to turn into... I think there's a possibility that Elon is going to see this clip and he's going to think, this is the greatest possible advertisement imaginable for my new process here. So we will continue to break it all down for you. Appreciate all of you. 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
18: Optimism from the Commander-in-Chief, Lisa Brady, Fox News.
19: We're doing very well against the Islamic Republic of Iran. We're doing extremely well.
18: President Trump insisting again that Iran wants to make a deal, but he says they're not ready yet, adding they have evil intentions and can't be allowed to have a nuclear weapon. This as Iran keeps attacking Gulf neighbors and commercial ships in the Strait of Hormuz, despite U.S. warnings that even more strikes are coming if they don't stop.
20: President Trump has also indicated a new warning is being issued to the Houthis in Yemen. He says that if Houthi forces attack additional vessels, that both Iran and the Houthis would face major military punishment. The warning comes after two Saudi-owned oil tankers were targeted by the Yemeni proxy group.
18: Fox's Trey Yingst in Tel Aviv. The Wall Street Journal reporting the U.S. military is surging more assets to the region, including special forces and medics, to give the president more options. The president's latest comments on Iran coming a short time ago at EPA headquarters, where he announced a pledge from utilities and others not to let development of AI data centers impact consumers' electric bills.
19: It's hard to believe, but you need double the electricity that we have right now, maybe even more than that, to really fulfill what you want to do. We're leading China by a lot. And using our old grid would not have worked.
18: He says data centers and big tech companies are paying their own way and that leftover electricity will be put into the grid. Concern about the costs and energy use have been fueling pushback on data centers across the country. In some areas, efforts to block or pause development as well. In Minnesota, the man convicted of killing a state lawmaker and her husband, critically wounding another lawmaker and his wife last year, is sentenced. Vance Belter gets two life terms plus 40 years in prison after pleading guilty to avoid the death penalty. 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
24: I'm Victor Garcia in the MNC News Center. Among our top local stories, Congressman Rudy Yockum spoke out on the House floor Tuesday condemning the rash of violence against police officers in Northwest Indiana.
25: Three officers have been shot in the line of duty in the past 2 months in the region. The 2nd District Representative said in a statement, quote, "If you target our officers, you'll face justice." He says for too long, we've seen officers who protect us demonized while excuses are made for career criminals who terrorize our communities. Yockum says he's grateful the three survived, but survival is not safety. Sean Simney, MNC News.
24: And Meta is rolling out a new safety feature giving Indiana parents tighter oversight of their teens' online activity.
26: Parents enrolled in Instagram supervision tools will receive automatic alerts if their child discusses suicide or self-harm with Meta AI. The system uses specialized artificial intelligence to flag troubling language, which is then manually reviewed by a team member before an alert is dispatched. Meta says if a teen's intent is unclear, they will err on the side of caution and notify parents anyways. The alerts include expert-backed tips on how parents can start tough conversations with their children. Jeanette Cruz, Network Indiana.
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24: Checking traffic and weather. In South Bend, Turnock is closed in the 700 block for electrical work. Detour with South Bend Avenue, North St. Louis, and Colorama. There's a westbound lane closure on Edison to South Bend Avenue while NIPSCO crews replace a gas main. And Madison Street is closed between Michigan and Maine for construction on the Madison Lifestyle District project. Detour with LaSalle.
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3: Mostly sunny today and beautiful, highs in the upper 70s with winds light and variable. Overnight, mostly clear, lows in the mid-50s, winds light and variable. On Friday, mostly sunny, highs of around 80, south winds at 5 miles per hour. On Saturday, partly cloudy, highs in the low to mid-80s. I'm WSBT 22's meteorologist Aaron May.

0: Boy, they're getting creative at hiding these flock cameras now. They don't like you knowing where they are. Who knew? So much for transparency and what have you. Good afternoon. Thank you for tuning in to The Burning Truth. I am your host, Casey Hendrickson. Live stream's up and running on Rumble. 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Volusia County, Florida Sheriff Mike Chitwood thinks it's a good use of taxpayer dollars to pay a fabricator to build hidden compartments for flock cameras so he can violate everybody's basic Fourth Amendment rights and give the information to third parties without their permission or knowledge. That's Mr. Guns and Gear. So what ended up happening is they paid, using taxpayer dollars, they paid somebody to do custom metal fabrication. You know those, you probably see them driving around where you're at right now. I see like two of them on my way home. They go, your speed is this fast. You know, one of those signs. So they hired somebody to do metal fabrication to hide the flock camera inside that sign. I'm assuming that they're doing this all over the country. It's just that this particular sheriff is like taking selfies with it and stuff. So, yeah, again, it's more about generating revenue and less about public safety. So, police hide in flock cameras to keep an eye on your movements. According to the courts, cameras like these do not, in fact, violate the Fourth Amendment. Whether or not you agree with that will depend on whether you trust the courts. A good thing there are no examples of police misusing these surveillance cameras, right? And there's no way that future politicians would use them for evil or something. And then they reference the numerous individuals in Georgia who have just been fired for misusing flock cameras that we've talked about this week. They are used successfully to catch bad guys and to rescue people. We've always maintained that. You know, there's no doubt that you could, if you removed, okay, let me just make this argument, because there's always going to be police out there that will make this argument. There'll be people who are, you know, big supporters of the police who will make this argument as well. If it makes their job easier and it helps them catch bad guys and rescue people, then shouldn't it be allowed? All right, let's take that logic. Let's just take that logic right there. To make the police more effective at doing their job, to catch bad guys, maybe prevent crime, solve crime, rescue people, let's remove all restrictions that law enforcement has right now. Because all of those restrictions prevent them from doing their job better. Every single one of them. Including restrictions on the use of lethal force. Just so we are crystal clear here. If you're going to make the argument, as a couple of people have done, personally to me, if you're going to make the argument that this makes the police more effective, great. So will removing every single thing in every level of our legal code books that restricts police activity. Remove all of it because it all limits their ability to do their job. Suddenly, you don't really have a defense anymore. Now, using taxpayer dollars to hide a flock camera, that's interesting. So just wanted to let you know, like they're starting to custom fabricate things and put these things all over the place. So, I mean, we laugh, but it's going to be escape from New York not that far in the future. Let's be honest. As predicted yesterday, House Democrats suddenly oppose a bill that bans congressmen from trading stocks. And this is because Republicans attach voter ID to it. So it's the poison pill that was added to it. House has passed the bill banning members of Congress and their spouses from trading individual stocks. It was 232 to 198. Now, they can still invest in mutual funds and things like that. The whole point is to prevent them from doing individual stocks. So if part of their job, there is a misconception, I should say, before I say this, there's a misconception that you would be preventing American citizens from being able to invest. And that would, for some people, that's wrong. Now, I would argue that there is a clear case that you chose to be a public servant And as a result, you choose to give up certain things when you choose to be a public servant. And if you don't want to give those things up, you don't become a public servant, or you leave public service, and then you can do those things again. I think that's a fairly simple thing. But the other concept here that is constantly missed is that they can still invest. They just can't trade individual stocks. So if they're on a committee that oversees Microsoft, they can't trade Microsoft stocks individually. They're going to have to use funds and things of that nature. So it's a family of stocks, and that's, they're still allowed to do that, just not the individual stuff, like Nancy Pelosi getting super rich on Nvidia while she was overseeing legislation for it. Like, it's, they can still invest. It's very important that you understand that. Okay, so 198 of those no votes, all Democrats. Every single spec, every single one. I want to make it crystal clear, too. It's not just Democrats that do insider trading. Okay? Dan Crenshaw clearly did insider trading. No doubt about it. It's one of the things that really led to his downfall. The House on Wednesday, this is the Hill. The House on Wednesday passed a GOP-backed congressional stock trading ban, overcoming months of delay after conservative hardliners repeatedly pressed House GOP leaders to bring the legislation to the floor for a vote. The lower chamber voted 232 to 198 to pass the bill introduced by House Administrative Committee Chair Brian Steele, Republican of Wisconsin. 13 Democrats joined all Republicans in voting for the bill. Those 13 Democrats who voted yes must be the ones not making out like bandits in the market, rights not to be. The bill would allow members of Congress, their spouses, and dependent children to hold on to stocks they already own, but prevent them from buying new ones. It also requires them to file a public notice with the clerk of the House at least 7 days before they sell an existing stock. So they can sell, they just have to file a notice. The House Administration Committee advanced the bill in January. And again, we talked about it back then, but some of you probably don't remember. Like, wow, it's July. Yes, they've been dragging their feet on this thing. It's one of the, you've been hearing that Todd Young just constantly self-promote about it endlessly. Did you know, Victor, that he was in the Marines? I did not know that. Todd Young was in the Marines. Hadn't heard that one before. Democrats, meanwhile, found a way to feign support for a ban while also somehow trying to complain about the SAVE Act. And, of course, it's about racism. The reality is this. House Republicans are not serious about enacting a meaningful congressional stock trading ban, the Congressional Black Caucus said in a statement. The combined Stop Insider Trading Act and Voter ID Act, which incorporates provisions from the voter suppressive so-called Save America Act, would allow members of Congress to continue owning, selling, and in some cases, purchasing individual stocks while simultaneously imposing stricter voter ID requirements that would make it harder for millions of eligible voters to vote, including by mail, they said. Uh-huh. So pretty much what we predicted yesterday. And, you know, when it went through, and Congressman Yakim from India's 2nd Congressional District, he was all over this thing, and he was going back and forth with my buddy Todd Starnes about it. And they made it all about the stock trading thing. It's like, sure going to be awkward watching who votes against this. You have to admit, it's a poison pill, but it's good politicking. Now, this is the type of stuff that irritates normies. But for people like me who appreciate politicking, I appreciate what the Republicans were trying to do here. We'll ultimately see how everything shakes out in the end. But, you know, they put something in there because they get an issue that everybody supports, which is a ban on insider trading, right? No trading stocks. You're a member of Congress. People are sick and tired of people going in who are literally seamstresses like Maxine Waters, who are now multimillionaires. And there's no real reason for that. So everybody, regardless of political affiliation, hates that. So you have an issue that's universal. It's bipartisan, technically, because you have the 13 Democrats joining you. And you just snag a little something else in there. And you're like, you know what? Maybe check IDs when you register to vote. And just watch the other side collectively lose their damn minds. And the funny thing about it is, this is a two-issue bill. The other issue is also broadly supported across all political persuasions. Everybody supports voter ID and presenting identification when you register to vote. The only people who don't are people on the internet and Democrats, like a couple of Republicans too, who think that it's a big deal if they oppose it for their own retention of their office, but they seem to be wrong. So those are two broadly supported issues. You stick them in one piece of legislation just as a poison pill to kill it. And now you've got marketing heading right into the midterms. So you got to admit the politicking, while frustrating because the things that we want to get done are not being done, but it's a win-win for Republicans here. Either Democrats kill it and then Republicans get to complain, or it passes, in which case Republicans get to claim victory. So they're in a winning situation with this particular piece of legislation. But like I said, it's still not across the finish line yet, but it is giving them plenty of ammunition heading into the campaign season. We got more coming up. You're tuned into The Burning Truth.
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0: Hey everybody, Casey Hendrickson here. 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I want to talk to you about some of the things that they do differently that other places don't do, like disc rehydration and decompression therapy, which helps relieve pressure from your spine and restore hydration to the discs that act like shock absorbers in between your vertebrae. 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
0: I just ran into this, man. We're heartbroken over it. Victor's crying. Can't even show his face on camera anymore. The View. ABC has slashed The View's budget. So they've cut the host's salaries and the wardrobe budget, and there's apparently more cuts coming. And I was super concerned about what was going to happen with Whoopi Goldberg's moo-moos. And somebody said that she's on Ozempic or something, has lost weight. I don't know. Somebody else tried to say, I don't know, haven't watched. I don't know either. I have no clue. Let's see. ABC's The View may still be the top-rated network daytime talk show. How many do they actually compete against? Do they actually compete against anybody? I don't know. But it doesn't mean that it couldn't stand to trim some fat. No kidding. So many jokes. Inappropriate ones that I would never, Victor, I would never make them. Ever. The New York Post reports that the long-running, politically charged, female-led show has cut salaries and its expensive clothes budget. Why do you have an expensive clothes budget? Who was it? I know that the vice president's wife did, Usha. I know that she did this recently, but somebody else who's really well off wore like a Walmart outfit recently. Who was that? I don't remember who it was. She looked stunning. And you know, all you have to do is get it tailored. Now, you don't need to buy the expensive stuff. Like, I don't know. It's just ego crap, I guess. I don't know. There's some really good, for those of you who might be interested, all right, if you're on a budget. I don't do it yet, but I've casually been interested in it. But there are some really good channels out there that show you how to tailor your own clothes at home in like 5 or 10 minutes, like your t-shirts and your pants and everything else, with just a sewing machine. Or if you don't have a sewing machine, like you can just do like the needle and thread thing. And they're very, very good tutorial videos. And it really doesn't seem all that difficult. You're probably going to mess up a few times, I would assume, sewing machines and things like that. But, it doesn't take that much to make yourself look a lot better just by taking in some stuff here and there and that sort of thing. But even like t-shirts and jeans, like there's a lot of really good videos for it. And most of them are shorts too, like little short videos. So it's not like you're going to invest a ton of time in learning how to do it if you've got the resources and the will. So maybe you don't need to have the most expensive outfits in the world. And again, it's the glit and glamour and everything else. But like, have you seen the crap that they wear? Like, every time they have a clip, like, it's not great-looking stuff anyway. So, yeah, okay. Yeah, I guess you get to say that you wear this stuff. You see that Mike Rowe said that he still has, like, 5 shirts and 4 pairs of pants. They're all jeans, and that he stole most of them from the set of his TV shows. You see? He still has them. That's good. So the View has been hit with major cost cuts, which have affected not only the host wardrobe budgets, oh no, but their pay raises. Oh, not their pay, their pay raises. And the source told Page Six Hollywood that all of the hosts, I'm not going to name them, I don't care, have taken pay cuts since season 29 premiered in September of 2025. Although Goldberg, 70 years old, is making a mid seven-figure salary. What? A mid seven-figure salary? No wonder she got so big. Jeez. Farrah Griffin, 37 years old, can't say the same. An insider told the outlet that the new mom is earning a mid-six-figure salary and was even denied a big raise when she asked. Oh, so the 37-year-old who's the mom doesn't get paid anything, but the, you know, the roaming planet with her own gravitational pull is getting paid mid-seven figures? Not only that, but the women's wardrobe budget was affected, as the source explained. They're all mad because they were all wearing really expensive designer clothes, and now it's the same budget of a Wendy Williams-type show versus a marquee daytime show. Oh, my God. Ladies and gentlemen, you know what this is the equivalent of? As nobody's going to put blueberries on smoothies. See, that's the equivalent of this. This is, stop watching this filth. My word. Stop watching it. Whoopi Goldberg is $8 million, now mid seven after cuts. Joy Behar, $7 million. Sonny Hostin, $1.6 million. Sarah Haynes, $1.5 million. Boy, they cut out some of that, some of the body cam footage from the Sonny Hostin stuff with her son. Talking about how her son teaches stupid kids. Oh man. Alyssa Farrah Griffin, mid six figures, denied a big raise. Anna Navarro is comparable range. Oh my gosh. They provide no value to anybody's life. Even if you enjoy their show and you believe there's no value, they're just celebrities. And they're not even good ones. Like, there's no value. They don't enrich anybody's life, and they get paid that much. It's just, it's crazy. And some of you are out there breaking your backs, literally protecting the country from stuff, making people's lives easier if they have disabilities or illnesses, and you can just eat a poo sandwich. God forbid you want a raise. You're lucky to get a 10 cent an hour raise. But Whoopi Goldberg gets mid seven figures to wear... to wear muumuus. I got more coming up. You're tuned in. You're tuned into the Burning Truth. The comments rolling in on Rumble. All right, we got more coming up in a minute.
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14: In the MNC News Center, I'm Victor Garcia. Among our top local stories, Lippert is bringing back its popular getaway RV rally after a three-year hiatus.
15: Nearly 100 RVers from across the country will gather Friday through Sunday at Twin Mills Campground in Howe for workshops, entertainment, factory tours, and volunteer opportunities. The event returns to Northern Indiana, the RV capital of the world, and is expected to boost local tourism and businesses. Heather Starr, MNC News.
14: And six people are facing felony charges in what Indiana Attorney General Todd Rokita calls a $10.9 million Medicaid fraud scheme.
16: Committing fraud and stealing from taxpayers is bad enough, but it is especially egregious when it's committed against our most vulnerable citizens.
14: Prosecutors allege the suspects, all connected to Senior Home Care Agency, billed the state's Medicaid program for services that were never provided. The largest case involves 39-year-old Alexander Burns and 26-year-old Faith Casas, who are accused of fraud tied to the full $10.9 million loss.
17: Fox News, I'm Tom Graham. President Trump appearing to add a condition to a newly signed agreement with Saudi Arabia for a civilian nuclear program. The deal would require the kingdom to normalize relations with Israel, White House spokeswoman Caroline Levin.
18: Yes, this deal with Saudi Arabia, the energy deal, is contingent on this condition as far as the president is concerned. So we'll continue to talk with our Saudi counterparts to get the deal finalized and hopefully see them joining the Abraham Accords very soon.
17: The accords expand the number of Arab nations with diplomatic ties with Israel. Four Republicans joining House Democrats in passing a resolution to stop the U.S. conflict with Iran. Progressive Congresswoman Alexandria Ocasio-Cortez.
19: This is a message that of both the depravity and wrongheadedness of going into Iran.
17: Now, the vote largely symbolic, but sends a warning to President Trump about support for the war. 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
14: Checking traffic and weather. In South Bend, Turnock is closed in the 700 block for electrical work. Detour with South Bend Avenue, North St. Louis, and Colorama. There's a westbound lane closure on Edison to South Bend Avenue while NIPSCO crews replace a gas main. And Madison Street is closed between Michigan and Maine for construction on the Madison Lifestyle District project. Detour with LaSalle.
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21: Mostly sunny today and beautiful. Highs in the upper 70s with winds light and variable. Overnight, mostly clear. Lows in the mid-50s. Winds light and variable. On Friday, mostly sunny. Highs up around 80. South winds at 5 miles per hour. On Saturday, partly cloudy, highs in the low to mid-80s. I'm WSBT22's meteorologist Aaron May.
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0: likely scenario to play out. 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

0: Good afternoon. Thank you for tuning in to The Burning Truth. I am your host, Casey Hendrickson. Don't forget, live streams on Rumble. Go to rumble.com/Casey the host. Hang out with us over there. Hey, if you're watching on the stream, would you do me a favor? Just hit that thumbs up button. It really does mean a lot for their algorithm over there. The total people watching and that sort of thing is important too. But I mean, the thumbs up is a big deal with their algorithm for discoverability. Governor Braun, who should be on the show tomorrow, selected Attorney Joby Gerrels as his next appointment to the Indiana Utility Regulatory Commission. He's the chief counsel of the advisory division of the state attorney general's office. He will replace the outgoing commissioner, David Valeda. The appointment means that since December, Braun has now picked four new members of the five-person board that regulates Indiana's largest electric and national gas providers. And up until now, let's be honest, it's been a giant disappointment. And the governor on this show expressed his displeasure. We'll ask him how he feels about the new appointments and stuff like that maybe tomorrow. Hoosiers deserve reliable and affordable utilities and have been overburdened by utility rate increases for too long, Braun said. Joby Gerrels brings decades of legal experience and a record of public service to the IURC. He understands the commission's responsibility to ensure Hoosiers have access to reliable energy at reasonable rates. I am confident that he will keep affordability for Hoosiers where it should be, priority number one. I mean, that's all fine and dandy. Governor, may I make a suggestion? Open up competition. Let other energy companies come in and compete with them. Just let the free market do its thing, man. You know, every time I've covered it where that happens, rates go down. So just let the market do what it needs to do. Stop protecting these utilities with territories and things like that, like they're franchises of the state. It's just my two cents. Yes, I'll try and remember to bring it up tomorrow. Governor Braun joined 22 other governors just today, signed on to President Trump's expanded pledge to protect utility customers from the cost of new massive data center developments. Victor, why would he have to do that if that ad said I was a liar and we've already done that? Oh, because the ad was lying. That's right. My mistake. Trump first introduced the pledge in March when he announced major data center builders like Amazon, Google, and OpenAI as signatories. Nearly 200 more stakeholders have joined since. Quote, President Trump is expanding the ratepayer protection pledge to governors, legislators. that's good. That's good. That's adorable. I mean, in Indiana, that's adorable. Hey, governor, I have no doubt, really does want this. But the legislative body in Indiana? Anyway, he's expanding the pledge to governors, legislators, developers, and power providers to ensure that everybody involved in building and powering data centers covers their own costs instead of passing them on to American families. And as the White House spokeswoman, Taylor Rogers, the president's bold action is turning data centers into engines of growth for local communities while cementing America's dominance in the global AI race. I did hear for just a second. I didn't actually get a chance to listen to this segment, though. Clay and Buck were talking about data centers and water stuff today. What did they say about it? Were they stupid about it, or do they know what they're talking about? Because I need to know if I need to reach out to Buck. So, I mean, let me know. I didn't hear the segment. So if you're listening to Clay and Buck today when they were talking about the data centers and water consumption issues, like, were they actually coherent? Could you understand what they were saying? Was it reasonable? Or were they missing huge swaths of it? Because I've seen a lot of people in the conservative space, and I told you this was going to happen. The moment the crazy lefties started parting ways with data centers, you were going to see a lot of people just knee-jerk tribalist response to that go, if the lefties are opposed to it, it must be a good thing. No. There's nuance here that has to be addressed, and a lot of people are just either for or against data centers. They're not addressing what the actual issues are. And yes, some of the issues are stupid. They said golf courses use more water than data centers. So stupid stuff. Okay. Gotcha. Did they even talk about the water sources for golf courses? Did they even talk about that? Because they don't... Never mind. I'll reach out to them. They don't know what they're talking about. All right. In the pledge, signatories commit to building or buying the additional electricity generation resources and infrastructure upgrades needed to satisfy their power demands and paying for the full cost. When possible, they'll also add more capacity benefiting the public. Okay. Now, this is good-ish. Right? Good-ish. Not great. Good-ish. Now, what have we already seen? So we saw that some of the data center companies, and I think, was it Meta? I think was the first one that was like, we're going to build the power plant that we need. We're not going to take anything from the grid. We'll build a new power plant, and then we will hook up to that power plant so it generates the power that we need. And I was like, that's a good first step. It's not perfect. It still doesn't, it removes some of the other concerns, but it's a good first step at least. And then there was this, obviously, this movement for that to happen just with everybody else, which is kind of what this pledge is about. But you also have these other states that are now upgrading the grid in an effort to entice data centers to move there. And those costs are being paid by the taxpayer. So they're not improving the grid for the sake of improving the grid because the grid needs to be modernized. They're adding capacity because they're trying to win contracts from data centers. And yes, the people are paying for that. So I don't know what that looks like when the data center goes and moves there. So there's still this gap here where I'm not 100% sure how that all works out. And you may run into some serious issues where... the taxpayer and the ratepayer is still going to end up paying for it. And then the data center projects will come later and they won't actually have to invest in it because it will already exist. So there could be a little wiggle room. They'll operate under separately negotiated rate structures intended to insulate other customers and will pay those rates for the power and the infrastructure brought online to serve them, regardless of whether they use all the electricity anticipated or not. So, okay. It's an interesting proposal. The governor signed on to it. Governor of Indiana, Mike Braun. And I guess several others have signed on to it as well. There's, what, 22 others? So 23. So we're getting there at the midway point. But we'll have to see how it actually is implemented. Does that make sense? Like, it's a decent sounding pledge, but what's the implementation actually look like? Got more coming up. You're tuned in to The Burning Truth.
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0: Well, and here's the thing. As I didn't hear what they said. Okay, so I've got listeners who are popping on, and they're like, oh, they were basically, Clay and Buck were basically saying, data centers use as much water as golf courses use as much or more water than data centers. Yeah, nationally, they do. There's a hell of a lot more golf courses than data centers, by the way. I think if you put a golf course up against a data center probably wins on consumption. But the issue isn't consumption. Now, the crazy environmentalists are making that issue, which is why there's this knee-jerk reaction that I told you guys months ago to be aware of. Once the crazies on the left start opposing data centers, you're going to see a lot of people in the right just automatically be like, well, then data centers must be good. And a prime example of this, Occupy Wall Street started off as a bipartisan left, right, center movement that wasn't crazy. And I told everybody, I'm like, if you keep letting the crazy people take over this movement, then what it started as is going to be completely lost. It's going to become a communist thing. And that is exactly what happened. So we talk about Occupy Wall Street now as a bunch of crazy communists. And that's true now. But it didn't start that way. The movement was taken over. So you're seeing a lot of people who react to the crazy lefties and the crazy environmentalists. And most of the environmental arguments, most, not all, most of the environment, the extremist environmental arguments about data centers are complete horse crap. But you can't get bogged down in that. If you built a golf course and that golf course drained a dozen private wells of people who live in the area and they no longer have water, I would be just as ticked off that that golf course was there as the data center. Make sense? And this is actually a very common debate where I'm from in Las Vegas. Golf courses everywhere. Las Vegas is famous for its golf. It's in the middle of the desert. There's droughts most of the time. You are not allowed to have a lawn in Las Vegas or Clark County or most of the state. It's against the law for you to have grass. I need to emphasize that. Unless it's a grandfathered in property. And most of those properties were incentivized to go to xeriscaping, which is like desert landscaping with drip systems instead of sprinklers. It's a crime to have grass in your yard. But a golf course can have grass. If you do have grass, it's illegal to water your lawn at certain times of the day. You'll get a fine. But a golf course can water whenever the hell they want. So this battle with golf courses and water usage in Las Vegas and the surrounding area was always a huge debate. And the golf courses always got around it by saying, we're not tapping into city water. We're tapping into our own private water reservoir underneath us. Now, were they telling the truth? Most of the time, no. But that's how they got around it. Okay, so they got around it by saying, we're not using the same water as you're using. Well, the data centers aren't using the same water as the golf courses. So when you make the argument that, you know, the amount of water being used for a data center versus a golf course, that's the wrong argument to be made. It's a logical fallacy. What's the source of the water? And at least in the state of Indiana, the concern has been those reservoirs are tied to agriculture or people's personal properties. So New Carlisle, people's wells, their personal wells for their house dried up. That's a problem. You know, when you've got protected lands that, this is the thing too, you've got these protected wetlands and whatnot. I'm not even saying I really generally care about that, right? But if you so much as fart or spit tobacco in those protected wetlands, you will get the full weight of the government at every single level coming down on your neck. But a data center comes in and is like, oh, those protected wetlands and the tadpoles and stuff, yeah, we don't care about them anymore. Yeah, go ahead, just grind it all up. It's cool. And so it's the hypocrisy, too. It's the double standard. There's so much that's involved in it. And I'm really worried that you're going to get a lot of people don't pay attention to it. They just automatically go, well, data centers are needed for AI, and we got to beat the rest of the world in AI, which is a real thing. Okay, that is a real thing. Anybody discounts that is just not paying attention. I'm sorry. But it's the way the data centers are being done. It's the way the personal property rights are being just completely railroaded. It's the way the communities who vote against a data center still end up with a data center, even though they voted against it. It's the shady land deals and real estate deals and the kickbacks that are going to government bureaucrats and things of that nature. It's the lying about the jobs and the economic stimulus that'll happen to the area as a result of the data centers. It's all of those things and more that are the problem. And so you got to be very careful about this whole, well, golf courses use water too. Yes. what's the source of the water and how is it impacting the surrounding area? That's the thing that matters, not the total usage of the water. You gotta keep your eye on the ball. And I'm afraid that some people probably won't be doing that. Representative Stutzman has a bill to toughen fentanyl penalties and expand postal drug screening. Of course, he's your 3rd District Congressman for the folks in the 3rd District out there. Introduced a House companion to Senator John Kennedy's No Leniency for Fentanyl Dealers Act, legislation that would substantially reduce the quantities of fentanyl required to trigger federal mandatory minimum sentences and authorize $9 million to expand drug detection capabilities within the U.S. Postal Service. I guess fentanyl by mail is a problem. We'll have to talk to the congressman about that. The bill's text and a one-page summary were exclusively provided to Breitbart News ahead of the legislation's introduction on Thursday because, I guess, you know, forget about Casey. It's not like Casey gives the congressman a platform all the time. I'm just kidding. I really don't care. I'm just messing around. The legislation would reduce the amount of fentanyl required to trigger a 10-year federal mandatory minimum sentence from 400 grams to 20 grams. Pretty dramatic reduction there. For fentanyl, let's see, the threshold would fall from 100 grams to 5 grams. The amount of fentanyl triggering the 5-year mandatory minimum would decline from 40 grams to 2 grams, while the corresponding threshold for fentanyl analogs, my throat is closing up on me, would fall from 10 grams to half a gram. Like, 5 of you understand that. And the rest of you are like, I don't know how many cups of sugar goes in the Kool-Aid. The legislation would apply those changes to offenses under both the Controlled Substances Act and the Controlled Substances Import and Export Act. It would also specify that the revised penalties cover both scheduled and unscheduled analogs of fentanyl. One-page summary states that 400 grams of fentanyl is enough to kill roughly 200,000 people. How many illegal immigrants who are demanding an apology from the president and $75 million could that kill? Can we test that? I'm just asking. But it's currently the amount required to trigger the 10-year mandatory minimum. So 400 grams of fentanyl, which is the current standard, which they're trying to lower, could kill 200,000 people, but that's what's required to trigger the 10-year mandatory minimum. So they're trying to lower that. It also states that fentanyl-related overdoses kill approximately 70,000 Americans annually, far more than any gun. Certainly any rifle, certainly any AR-15 or similarly styled rifle. So, very interesting. Our congresspeople in Indiana have been on the move lately. They've been doing a lot of work in D.C., not just diddling themselves or fiddling with their thumbs. So that's nice to see. Got more coming up. You're tuned in to The Burning Truth.
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18: In the MNC News Center, I'm Victor Garcia. Among our top local stories, Michigan is taking aim at a housing trend blamed in some places for squeezing out buyers.
19: Governor Gretchen Whitmer signed a law blocking large investors from owning or renting more than 100 single-family homes in Michigan. Supporters say it'll keep more homes available for residents, but critics question whether it targets a major problem in the state. Michigan housing officials say large-scale investor ownership has not been as widespread here as in other parts of the country. The new restrictions tougher than a similar federal rule that sets a limit at 350 homes nationwide. John Simney, MNC News.
18: Corewell Health says there was a slight increase in ER visits due to smoke from the Canada and Minnesota wildfires. The health provider noted an increase in some respiratory-related issues, primarily asthma, COPD, and emphysema. They add that those without underlying health conditions are likely to be just fine after exposure to the smoky air. And here's a summer bummer. The Indiana State Fair has announced that the Beach Boys concert set for August 7th has been postponed until 2027. The fair said in a statement that VIP tickets sold for the performance will be refunded at the original point of purchase. This year's state fair runs from August 7th through August 23rd and is closed on Mondays.
20: Fox News, I'm John Saucier. President Trump reportedly told Axios he is close to ordering a massive attack on Iran. Indiana Republican Senator Jim Banks on Fox says he supports this move.
21: This is the only thing the Iranians understand, and that's the full force of the American military. They have to feel the pain.
20: Iran has continued to launch attacks against other countries in the Middle East. The running back Houthi rebels reportedly have attacked two Saudi oil tankers in the Red Sea to further stifle the flow of oil from the region. New York Congresswoman Alexandria Ocasio-Cortez speaking about the House of Representatives passing a war powers resolution to stop this war against Iran.
22: This is a message that of both the depravity and wrongheadedness of going into Iran, upending the global economy, and also a complete lack of focus on the needs of working class America.
20: Four Republicans broke ranks to vote with Democrats in support of the resolution. It failed in the Senate. 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
18: Checking traffic and weather. In South Bend, Turnock is closed in the 700 block for electrical work. Detour with South Bend Avenue, North St. Louis, and Colorama. There's a westbound lane closure on Edison to South Bend Avenue while NIPSCO crews replace a gas main. And Madison Street is closed between Michigan and Maine for construction on the Madison Lifestyle District project. Detour with LaSalle.
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30: Mostly sunny today and beautiful. Highs in the upper 70s with winds light and variable. Overnight, mostly clear. Lows in the mid-50s. Winds light and variable. On Friday, mostly sunny, highs up around 80, south winds at 5 miles per hour. On Saturday, partly cloudy, highs in below to mid-80s. I'm WSBT22's meteorologist Aaron May.
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0: $1,000 from her trailer, and she's donated 47 times to Saeed's Senate campaign. Right. We played you videos in the past of people going to some of these folks, and I think like O'Keefe has done it. Some other people have done it too. I think Nick Shirley. By the way, Nick Shirley's coming to town, St. Joseph County. They've actually talked to these people. Like, did you donate this amount? Like, no, absolutely not. I've never donated to that person ever. Certainly didn't donate that much. According to FEC campaign contributions compiled by Bob Cushman, Act Blue shows Waffle donating from her trailer, even though she has no computer and spotty internet access. It also shows her donating from an apartment that she rented in town 2 years ago after her house burned down. Sometimes it shows Waffle donating from both the trailer and the apartment on the same day. It shows her donating to out-of-state candidates that she's never even heard of. Well, isn't that something? $150,000? Question mark. That's what Waffle said with surprise. Hell no! I don't have that kind of money. Oh. So, which foreign entity is donating to Abdul El Saeed, and why are the Democrats in Act Blue, their fundraising arm, helping him? Remember the montage we played on the show with the CEO, Regina Wallace-Jones, when she was testifying at a congressional hearing on foreign contributions? She pled the fifth 22 times. It's a heck of a montage. 22 times. So which foreign state is running El Saeed's campaign? Got more coming up. You're tuned in to The Burning Truth.
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0: Did we ever expect that our state was going to be the epicenter of the, resurgence isn't the right word because it never surged, but the coming of age of the WNBA? Like, did we ever think that that was going to happen? I didn't. And I certainly didn't expect it to be because of two women. When Caitlin Clark came out, it was pretty clear that there was one woman involved. But then Sophie Cunningham decided to step up as her bodyguard. And it was like, okay, well, Hoosiers like her. So you've got these two women who play for the Indiana Fever. And they have just completely taken over the entire WNBA genre, period. Everything being discussed, everything being talked about, all of it has to do with these two. You could make the case, certainly after the finger point thing, that Sophie Cunningham is now the most famous player in the WNBA. And Caitlin Clark is now the second most famous player. Just because of the finger point thing. I mean, Sophie Cunningham had already built a pretty big following after she stepped up last season to be Caitlin's bodyguard. Now, this isn't just like rah-rah women's sports, okay? Relax, calm down. This is about cultural stuff. Just like the attacks, the assaults, the fake calls, things like that are cultural stuff against Caitlin Clark. But Sophie Cunningham recently made some comments. Now, they keep calling her MAGA Barbie. First of all, there is a chick who already goes by MAGA Barbie. Second of all, we don't even know what her politics are. She is a farm girl, by the way. Sophie Cunningham is a farm girl. She seems to have some pretty common sense positions on a couple of things, but to my knowledge, she hasn't even openly spoken about any of these issues. There's people who are attacking her for being transphobic and all that. She's like, I've never even said anything about that. So she apparently gave some comments to ESPN that she doesn't think that boys should be playing in girls' sports, which is a perfectly normal and the only reasonable position for any adult to have. It is certainly much more so for a professional female athlete who is looking at this and going, yeah, no. Because professional female athletes should be the ambassadors for young female athletes, so they strive to be professionals. And that's what Sophie Cunningham is embracing. So on Wednesday, ahead of a game, she calmly reaffirmed her position as pure common sense, stressing the need to safeguard children while making clear she extends love to everyone, but especially to biological women whose hard-won rights and opportunities are on the line. Here's what she said. After ESPN kind of tried to corner her on this, I said what I said. I think it's kind of common sense. I think it's really important to protect children. I don't dislike anyone. I'm there to love, but I'm also there to love biological women. Good for her. But WNBA reporters are like, they're all attacking her because she has the audacity as a professional athlete in a professional women's league to say men shouldn't be playing in women's sports. And again, one of the funniest things about this is all of the times that professional WNBA athletes have challenged high school boy basketball players in these viral one-on-ones on the internet and have gotten smoked by the boys, I believe, almost every single time. So, you think any of these women, in spite of what they say, you think any of them are naive enough to believe that if LeBron were in the league, he wouldn't be the dominant player? Get out of here. They all know. But she didn't even attack anybody. Didn't even attack anybody at all. Just common sense stuff. Nope. I'm an ambassador to young girls and women's sports. I don't think boys should be playing in it, period. That's simple. Got more coming up on The Burning Truth.
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4: Expanded threats and counter-threats. I'm Lisa Brady, Fox News. The UK in the crosshairs after warnings from Iran that British bases used by American B-1 bombers could be targets.
5: British government responded quickly, saying the UK stands ready 24-7 to defend itself.
4: Fox's Steve Harrigan in Tel Aviv. Those bombers believed to be part of a U.S. surge in the region, reportedly to give the president more options. Meantime, Iran-backed rebels in Yemen attacking two Saudi oil tankers in the Red Sea.
5: That Red Sea route was key for Saudi Arabia. Now, at least temporarily, it's going to be a problem. 7% of the world's oil was flowing out of there. It's caused oil prices to spike. It also potentially opens up a second front in this war. President Trump has promised massive military retaliation if the Houthis keep it up.
4: The international benchmark Brent crude getting back over $100 a barrel. U.S. oil prices surging back over $93. President Trump says Iran wants to make a deal.
6: They're not ready yet. They got some evil intentions. We cannot let them have a nuclear weapon.
4: Axios reporting he is considering a massive attack. More than two dozen states are suing the Trump administration over requirements to comply with election rules in order to get disaster aid.
7: The lawsuit is challenging FEMA and Homeland Security policies, saying the administration is requiring states to help DHS with immigration enforcement and change election systems, like verifying the citizenship of every registered voter. If the states don't comply, they could see some cuts to federal funding. In similar cases, since the start of the president's second term, the courts have been frequently siding with states. A ruling last year barred the administration from putting conditions on other FEMA funding.
4: Fox's Jill Nato in D.C. Tropical storm Bertha heading inland northeast of Galveston, making a second landfall in Texas today after first hitting Louisiana. No significant impacts reported. 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
11: I'm Victor Garcia in the MNC News Center. Among our top local stories, Congressman Rudy Yochum spoke out on the House floor Tuesday, condemning the rash of violence against police officers in Northwest Indiana.
12: Three officers have been shot in the line of duty in the past 2 months in the region. The 2nd District Representative said in a statement, quote, "If you target our officers, you'll face justice." He says, "For too long, we've seen officers who protect us demonized while excuses are made for career criminals who terrorize our communities." Yochum says he's grateful the three survived, but survival is not safety. Sean Simney, MNC News.
11: And Meta is rolling out a new safety feature giving Indiana parents tighter oversight of their teens' online activity.
13: 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The system uses specialized artificial intelligence to flag troubling language, which is then manually reviewed by a team member before an alert is dispatched. Meta says if a teen's intent is unclear, they will err on the side of caution and notify parents anyways. The alerts include expert-backed tips on how parents can start tough conversations with their children. Jeanette Cruz, Network Indiana.
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11: Checking traffic and weather. In South Bend, Turnock is closed in the 700 block for electrical work. Detour with South Bend Avenue, North St. Louis, and Colorama. There's a westbound lane closure on Edison to South Bend Avenue while NIPSCO crews replace a gas main. And Madison Street is closed between Michigan and Maine for construction on the Madison Lifestyle District project. Detour with LaSalle.
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3: Now, from the Glass Doctor of Indiana Weather Center, here's your Storm Alert weather forecast.
15: Mostly sunny today and beautiful. Highs in the upper 70s with winds light and variable. Overnight, mostly clear. Lows in the mid-50s. Winds light and variable. On Friday, mostly sunny, highs of around 80, south winds at 5 miles per hour. On Saturday, partly cloudy, highs in the low to mid-80s. I'm WSBT 22's meteorologist Aaron May.
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1: Checking traffic and weather. In South Bend, Turnock is closed in the 700 block for electrical work. Detour with South Bend Avenue, North St. Louis, and Colorama. There's a westbound lane closure on Edison to South Bend Avenue while NIPSCO crews replace a gas main. And Madison Street is closed between Michigan and Maine for construction on the Madison Lifestyle District project. Detour with LaSalle.
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0: Now, from the Glass Doctor of Indiana Weather Center, here's your Storm Alert weather forecast.
8: Mostly sunny today and beautiful. Highs in the upper 70s with winds light and variable. Overnight, mostly clear. Lows in the mid-50s. Winds light and variable. On Friday, mostly sunny, highs of around 80, south winds at 5 miles per hour. On Saturday, partly cloudy, highs in below to mid-80s. I'm WSBT 22's meteorologist Aaron May.
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0: Not heard of that before, guys. I'm genuinely confused by that. Others were upset that the school did not appear interested in hearing parents' opinions before implementing the pilot program of this. Well, that's generally what schools do. They don't care about your opinion. They just want to blame parents when the student fails. They don't actually want parents to provide feedback most of the time. There are good teachers who do, but schools definitely don't. Realbotix boasts about its robot's human appearance and ability to remember your previous interactions. Yeah, Perplexity, ChatGPT, Claude, pretty much every AI remembers your previous interactions. It's kind of the learning model. That's what it does. It's just that yours looks like an adult film star for some reason that we can't seem to figure out. Like I said, I still have questions. Realbotix claims, this is where things get a little funny. This is how they ended the article, by the way, Victor. Realbotix claims that the robots, the reason that they're not screens, is because they are ideal to tackle North America's staggering loneliness epidemic. Yeah. That seems appropriate for recreational use only looking robot in a classroom of 11th and 12th graders. Loneliness. Did the superintendent make the decision or was it the principal? I have lots of questions. Got more coming up. You're tuned in to The Burning Truth.
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1: 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In that case, many times it's just companies that are all trying to undercut or underbid the last one that was there. And we're not going to do that. We want to be cost conscious. 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
7: That's a good question. Is it the principal that says it's only a torso? Listen, I posted the link to this. Okay, back me up here, Rumble. Back me up. I posted a link to the realbotics.ai website. Tell me that there isn't a problem with the design of these robots. They're going to be going into classrooms at school districts around the country. Why do they look like that? What's the point? Is there some partnership with a company that makes adult novelty robots? And so you're just loading your language model onto it, or what? Like, what's the deal? Why does it look like that? And why are you putting something that looks like that in a classroom instead of putting a normal-looking thing in the classroom? And why are you paying the extra $58,000 to get a humanoid torso in the classroom to begin with when you could have a kiosk that accomplishes the exact same tasks, probably for a fraction of the cost? Like, it makes no sense. And it's one of these things where it's like, we're going to seem like we're innovative. No, you kind of seem foolish. Now, we made a lot of jokes in the last segment, and all of them were valid and worthy. But at the end of the day, why? Seriously, why? If you're going to make an AI robot, make it a kind older lady with a gentle face that is going to be comfortable and familiar to everybody. Why are you sexualizing the AI robot going into the high school classroom? I don't think that that's an accident. I really don't. The question is, what type of a intentional act was it? What was the motivation behind said intention? And is the only question that remains to be answered. The fact that it is intentional, I think, is pretty clear. But why was it intentionally done? Tomorrow, we have to talk about the healthcare transparency bill. and why hospitals are so mad about this. That'll be tomorrow. Socialist, democratic, crazy people are finding it difficult to pander to the various demographics that they think they own because every demo hates the other. This is a little bit, and I hate to pick on my libertarian friends out there, but this is a little bit like what I saw happen with the libertarians a couple years ago. They were like, okay, the far left hates the Democrats and the far right hates the Republicans. Let's provide a home for both of them. That doesn't work. Oil and water. You have natural allies with people on the right. You do not have natural allies with most people on the left. You think you have more in common with them than you really do. A couple of social issues, and that's about it. But the people on the left and the people on the right coming into the same camp does not work. Libertarians were set back tremendously when the National Party did that. So Democratic candidate Melissa Chaudhry has chosen to give in to the hate demo, which has now made the Alphabet People demo really upset. So Melissa Chaudhry, Democratic congressional candidate in Washington's 9th district, has acknowledged that she does not publicly promote LGBTQ plus rights on her campaign website because she doesn't want to alienate Muslim voters. She's a pasty whitey, by the way. So naturally, this has made the Alphabet people really upset. And once again, we have to point out to the Alphabet people, the Muslims don't like you at all. Like, not even a little. All right, folks. Go look at the link that I posted on Rumble for the robots. I'm telling you, I'm not making it up. Have a good night. We'll see you tomorrow.
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11: A new threat from Iran. I'm Lisa Lacera, Fox News. Tehran issuing a warning to the UK for letting U.S. forces use its bases during airstrikes.
12: Iran basically saying because the United Kingdom has allowed the U.S. to use its air bases for B-1 bomber raids over Iran, that those British air bases are now legitimate targets for Iran to potentially strike. British government responded quickly, saying the UK stands ready 24/7 to defend itself. That B-1 bomber, of course, a massive plane that carries more than 75,000 pounds of weapons. It can be refueled in the air. It can hit multiple targets on one run.
11: Fox's Steve Harrigan in Tel Aviv. Earlier, Yemen's Houthi rebels attacked Saudi tankers in the Red Sea. President Trump issuing a warning on Truth Social that if they do it again, the U.S. will hold Iran responsible and that the U.S. will carry out major punishment against Iran and the Houthis. The increased fighting in the Middle East sent stocks in the red. The Dow lost 506, the Nasdaq off 553, the S&P minus 90. U.S. crude oil closed over $93 a barrel. The House passing another war powers resolution meant to stop the ongoing conflict with Iran.
13: Four House Republicans voted for the war powers resolution, which directs the president to remove U.S. armed forces from hostilities with Iran unless receiving congressional authorization. The four Republicans were Thomas Massie of Kentucky, Tom Barrett of Michigan, Pennsylvania Congressman Brian Fitzpatrick, and Warren Davidson of Ohio.
11: Fox's Jessica Rosenthal, the measure did not pass the Senate. President Trump welcomed the World Series champs Los Angeles Dodgers to the White House with praise for star Shohei Ohtani.
14: Last year, Shohei did what was previously unthinkable. Nobody thought it was possible. He collected his third straight unanimous league MVP with a franchise record, 55 home runs.
11: The Dodgers won their second World Series in a row last year, defeating the Toronto Blue Jays. 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
11: Sentencing day again for a man in Minnesota convicted of fraud who pled guilty to trying to bribe a juror.
18: A federal judge slaps Abdiaziz Farah with another decade in prison for trying to bribe a juror in the first Feeding Our Family trial in Minnesota. That's on top of the 28 years the convicted fraudster is already serving for his role in the burgeoning Feeding Our Future case. The sentences will run consecutively, meaning the 37-year-old will remain in bars well into his 70s. He and four others who were on trial for fraud delivered a bag with $120,000 in cash to a juror's home with a note calling for a not guilty verdict. That woman, juror number 52, called the cops. Farah apologized to the juror in court. CJ Papa, Fox News.
11: More than 24 states are suing the Trump administration after it put conditions on them receiving disaster funding. The suit filed in Rhode Island argues the administration is requiring states to change their election systems and help the Department of Homeland Security with election enforcement. The condition would also allow DHS to terminate grants anytime and for any reason. The Department of Justice pulling back some regulations involving company mergers.
19: U.S. regulators say they will be closely following the Hart-Scott-Rodino Antitrust Improvement Act of 1976 as they look to streamline mergers. In a statement, the Justice Department's Antitrust Division says it will implement targeted second request investigations to reduce the administrative burden and focus on specific aspects that raise competitive concerns. Associate Attorney General Stanley E. Woodward says the change will allow for a quicker and more efficient review of proposed transactions and more effective use of taxpayer resources.
11: Fox's Ginny Casola. Senate panel's delayed until next week. Today's planned vote on whether to advance the nomination of Dr. Erica Schwartz to lead the CDC. I'm Lee Silasera. This is Fox News.
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6: Now, from the Glass Doctor of Indiana Weather Center, here's your Storm Alert weather forecast.
20: Overnight, mostly clear, lows in the mid-50s, winds light and variable. On Friday, mostly sunny, highs up around 80, south winds at 5 miles per hour. On Saturday, partly cloudy, highs in below to mid-80s. I'm WSBT 22's meteorologist Aaron May.
21: Right now, it's 74 degrees.
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0: This is nothing. It's like a cold. Sound familiar?
1: Yeah, it's ridiculous. Everybody had it. And the dumbest thing in the world was they were all getting vaccinated and getting COVID. I was like, oh, it's doing great. You guys are really batting a thousand.
0: Pretty unbelievable. You know, now we find out that Fauci, they were scared to death. There were all these emails going back and forth. Rand Paul put it in his book. It really is an unbelievable, spectacular fail on the government's part. Look, the one thing that Robert Malone said, who created the technology for the mRNA virus, he said, and nobody would listen to the guy that actually created, he said, it's not perfected. He said it on this show. It's not perfected. He goes, however, if you're older, COVID was obviously impacting older people a lot more. It wasn't killing kids. Kids were fine. You didn't need to take kids out of school. You didn't need to put masks on them. But for older people, pre-existing conditions, comorbidities, it was a much bigger threat to their life. He said, for them, I would use it, even though it's experimental and not perfected. Beyond that, nobody else should get that shot. The shot wouldn't exist without the guy. And then, anyway, I don't know if you remember, Joe Rogan got it. And, you know, I remember he comes back and, you know, I'd already had it. I'm like, all right, I'm sure he's going to be fine. He's a healthy guy. I assumed he was a healthy guy. And he says, I threw everything at it. I threw monoclonal antibodies at it. I threw hydroxychloroquine at it. I threw ivermectin at it. We threw everything we could possibly throw at it. And the bottom line is he got better. What worked? I have no idea. I'm not a doctor. And then people were critical that he was telling people what worked for him. I mean, what the hell's wrong? Why don't you just say, oh, I'm glad the guy's okay. Whether you like him, don't, you know, I didn't want anybody to die from COVID. Not even my worst enemies. Although maybe, no, I'm kidding. Not my worst enemies. You know, but we do have a problem. Sam Piker, by the way, making AOC his 2028 pick for president, says it's not even a question. I'm telling you, this poll I told you about yesterday, New Hampshire, she is in the lead. You know, Pothole Pete is second. Kamala Harris at 5. Everybody else, including Gavin, single digits. AOC surging past the entire group. And I'm telling you what else has happened. All of this fight, the oligarchy tour. Bernie Sanders is a lot of things. One thing I'll tell you, and I've interviewed him and debated him a number of times. He's not stupid. He's just not. He's crazy, but he's not stupid. And he is of a hardcore communist. That was all to pass the baton and prepare AOC for a run. Guarantee you, he is in her ear, and all of these appearances together are not an accident. I'm telling you, it is the first step in preparing for her run for president, I believe, in 2028, which probably would make Chuck Schumer happy, but now he's got to run. I think Mamdani's going to want to take his seat. How do you like that for a prediction? But, you know, we've got a crazy party. We've got a radicalized party. We've got a party that now has embraced radicalism at a level we've never seen before. You know, by the way, Piker is telling Mamdani to shut the F up over cautious messaging, claiming the mayor needs to be more bold. And then, you know, he proclaims he's going to arrest Bibi Netanyahu because of this ridiculous indictment of the ICC, the International Criminal Court, that we as a country, Israel as a country, doesn't recognize. He's a mayor. You know, somebody said on my TV show, like, fix the potholes. Build out your free buses that you can't afford because you're chasing everyone out of your city, you idiot. I mean, he's so dumb. He faces a lawsuit over an unlawful rent freeze. He's going to lose that, too. I think. I don't know. It's New York City. I don't know what to expect anymore. I really don't. Hey, listen, you know, health, wellness, fitness, nutrition, longevity, it's all in everybody's forefront of their minds. But the truth is, if you really think about health, most of us are kind of guessing our way, guessing what foods to eat, supplements to take. You know, why do some things make us feel better than other things? Look, the truth is everybody is different. Now, you have your DNA, that's your blueprint. You have your own fingerprint, that's yours, unique. But you have certain foods. Why does it help make you bloat? Why does it give you brain fog? Why are you tired after you have a big meal? Well, those are usually messages your body's sending you. Now, that's where your RNA comes in. And with the science of Viome, it can tell you what's happening in your body right now.

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0: All right, we haven't had a Hannity shootout on this show for a long time. We're bringing back Chris Hahn, protege of Chuckie Schumer. Also, later on, we'll check in with Congressman Brandon Gill. He's the one that asked the Smithsonian director, is it important to be polite? Oh, yes, sir. Then why does your Smithsonian claim that's an attribute of white supremacy? We'll play coming up. I'm sure you've heard about Elon Musk, SpaceX, IPO, but maybe you didn't hear this part. 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There's a massive 200 million ounce hole in the global supply chain. 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
20: A warning for a U.S. ally. I'm Lisa Lacera, Fox News. Iran's Revolutionary Guard threatening the U.K. as it allows U.S. forces to use its bases to launch strikes against Iran.
21: Saying that air bases in Britain are legitimate targets due to the fact that U.S. B-1 bomber raids are taking place from air bases in Britain. The Revolutionary Guard saying now those bases could come under attack by Iran. Britain's government responding quickly, saying the U.K. stands ready 24-7 to defend itself. Of course, those B-1 bombers now in use carry a huge conventional payload, 75,000 pounds of weapons. They can be refueled in the air. They don't have stealth capability, but when you control the skies, you don't need stealth.
20: Fox's Steve Harrigan in Tel Aviv. President Trump warning Yemen's Houthi rebels after they attacked Saudi tankers in the Red Sea that if they do it again, the U.S. will hold them and Iran responsible. This, as a new Fox News poll, looks at voters' opinions on the Iran conflict.
22: At the moment, the war in Iran is opposed by 56% of registered voters. That number was 60% in May. When it comes to how the president is handling Iran, slightly more than a third of respondents, 34%, like what he's doing.
20: Fox's Grinnell Scott. The poll also found 48% of respondents believe the conflict will not result in a peace deal. Tropical storm Bertha is fading out after making a second landfall earlier today near the Texas-Louisiana border.
23: Top winds down to 40 miles per hour, and those winds are occurring out over the Gulf of Mexico. Still, tropical storm warnings in effect for the western parts of Louisiana and the extreme eastern parts of coastal Texas.
20: Fox Weather's Brian Norcross. No deaths or significant damage have been reported since Bertha formed Monday in the Gulf south of the Florida Panhandle. 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
20: Father from Florida will spend decades in prison for leaving his toddler son to die in a hot vehicle.
2: A judge in the Daytona Beach area is sending Scott Gardner to prison for 42 years for leaving his 18-month-old son inside a hot car for several hours as he got a haircut and then drinks at a bar. The boy died from the heat. Gardner pleaded no contest to second-degree murder and child neglect. The National Highway Traffic Safety Administration says nearly 40 children each year die from heat stroke, being left in a hot car with no ventilation or water. Half of those cases are the result of parents or caregivers forgetting the child was with them. In Miami, Evan Brown, Fox News.
20: The FDA is investigating a new cyclospora outbreak that includes 72 people as of yesterday. It hasn't identified which products are linked to the illnesses and hasn't said where the cases are located. Earlier this week, the FDA said it was focused on lettuce from Taylor Farms as the source of a separate outbreak. The company announced last week it was recalling iceberg lettuce grown in central Mexico. A recall has been issued for eggs produced in Texas over potential salmonella.
3: The Food and Drug Administration says Midwest Poultry Services is recalling nearly 1.6 million dozen white shell eggs and brown shell cage-free eggs that were produced in Texas. The eggs have the potential to be contaminated with salmonella and were sold at Kroger and Brookshire grocery stores as well as smaller retailers and delivered to food service providers. They were sold in Arkansas, Louisiana, Mississippi, New Mexico, Oklahoma, and Texas under the Kroger, Simple Truth, and Country Morning brand names, among others. 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
20: Fox's Tanya J. Powers. The increased fighting in the Middle East and stocks in the red. The Dow lost 506. The Nasdaq off 553. I'm Lee Silasera. This is Fox News.
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5: Now, from the Glass Doctor of Indiana Weather Center, here's your Storm Alert weather forecast.
24: Overnight, mostly clear, lows in the mid-50s, winds light and variable. On Friday, mostly sunny, highs of around 80, south winds at 5 miles per hour. On Saturday, partly cloudy, highs in below to mid-80s. I'm WSBT 22's meteorologist Aaron May.
25: Right now it's 75 degrees.
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1: Fox News, I'm Tom Graham. President Trump promising lower utility prices for communities building data centers.
2: Nearly two dozen Republican governors are sending a White House ratepayer protection pledge, joining tech firms promising to cover the cost of higher utility use for data centers.
3: This is how we'll grow our economy, lower the cost of living.
2: President Trump says data centers are critical to AI development.
1: Fox's Jared Halpern. A Justice Department has filed a lawsuit against Milwaukee over the city's ban on federal officers wearing masks. Fox's Jill Nato.
4: The DOJ says Milwaukee's face mask ban for federal officers is unconstitutional and threatens the safety of officers who have faced an unprecedented wave of harassment, doxing, and even violence.
1: Now, critics say face masks erode trust between the public and law enforcement. 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
6: Overnight, mostly clear, lows in the mid-50s, winds light and variable. On Friday, mostly sunny, highs of around 80, south winds at 5 miles per hour. On Saturday, partly cloudy, highs in the low to mid-80s. I'm WSBT 22's meteorologist Aaron May.
7: Right now it's 75 degrees.
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0: And when I want to put out an X post or an Instagram post, whatever, I have a team, including Linda and Blair and people on TV that do it for me. Because if I start reading about myself, I'm just going to be like, you know, you have these keyboard warriors that are anonymous and they're, you know, in their parents' basement. They'll say anything. However, you know, clavicular was important. Every young person that I asked, you know, who clavicular is, they all know. What scares me even more is that countries, geopolitical foes, are spending tens of millions on this. And that scares me. But to have a government ban, now we're getting into a very sensitive area. It's going to be difficult. Appreciate the call, my friend. 800-941-SEAN, our number as we continue.
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